0: 60, the Plaid has actually brought them together.
1: The way that our club's been building over time, that we've actually got a really strong culture going on. It's probably hard to see that from outside the four walls, but we've been as connected as we've ever been as a club.
0: And in tennis, Novak Djokovic and Aryna Sabalenka are set to form a super pairing in the mixed doubles at the US Open next month. I'm Ebony Ablett. That's the latest news and sport.
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4: Gotta wear some sunshades today, don't you? It's mostly sunny for Launceston. We're heading for a top of 13. 13 with increasing sunshine tomorrow and frost, then sunny for Friday with a top of 15. For Scottsdale in the northeast, mostly sunny today with a top of 11. Same again tomorrow and then sunny for Friday with a top of 13. St Helens in the east coast, mostly sunny with a top of 13 today. 13 tomorrow, mostly cloudy and then sunny and a top of 15 for Friday. Right now in Lonnie it's 8, in Scottsdale it's 7, and in St Helens it's 8. 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

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It is Jules, and just a reminder, the Water Boys with Mitch and Xavier return on Saturday morning, and they want to know about our local Good Sports for the McDonald's Good Sport Award. 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It is the Macca's Good Sport Award, awaiting your nominations now. 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

0: 3FM and 7SD, and I love rock and roll. That is Joan Jett. It is Jules, and of course the Commonwealth Games are on at the moment. Australia is absolutely doing very well when it comes to medals and things like that. But I don't want to focus on that at the moment. This is something I saw in the news yesterday, and it is a swimmer who is battling terminal brain cancer. He had just one of the most beautiful post-swim interviews around. His name is Archie Goodburn. He's a Scotsman. He's 25, and he was diagnosed with a rare form of brain cancer, well, 2 years ago, back in May 2024. And he tried some breakthrough treatment, which put off having to do chemotherapy. So he was able to compete at the Commonwealth Games. And on Tuesday morning, he placed joint seventh in the final of the men's 50-metre breaststroke, which is not bad in itself. But it was his inspirational post-race interview that I just want to have, and I want you to have a little listen to.
1: My dream was to make the final, but, you know, outside the pool, I dream, like, I have a future where brain cancer isn't the biggest killer of those under 40.
2: And to come home,
1: where the UK government established a national brain cancer lead to make that change, and I'd,
2: I knew that there was so much more I wanted to do.
1: Much before that change is made and that dream is completed than any of my personal goals in the pool.
2: If I gave up every single thing that I did,
1: because what families and young people are going through out there is really beyond the comprehension of many people out there, and certainly far harder than anything I've ever had to do as a world-class sportsman.
0: Yeah, good luck to you, Archie. It puts things in perspective, doesn't it? You know, how he did in the pool means absolutely nothing compared to, obviously, the fight for his life. So good luck to Archie, and beautifully said, that is for sure. We've got Earth, Wind and Fire next.
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0: SD. That is 3 a.m. from Matchbox 20. It is, Jules. And it is the last Hawks game locally this coming weekend at UTAS Stadium. So I need to catch up with David Cox from the Tassie Hawks. How are you doing?
1: I'm great. I'm happy to be here.
0: And it's all part of Road Safety Awareness Week as well, isn't
1: it? Yeah, it is. Look, is it well-timed? I don't know. What an awful week we've had this week with that tragic loss on the West Tamar Highway. Mm-hmm. But road safety is an ongoing issue in road safety awareness in this state. And so we work very closely with the Road Safety Advisory Council of Tasmania to use this game to amplify key messages around, you know, inattention, driving to the conditions, you know, don't speed, you know, share the road, all those kind of things, distractions. And we also work closely with the NTFA, who have also adopted that theme as their round this weekend.
0: Yeah.
1: The, you know, road fatalities in Tasmania are unfortunately overrepresented by young men in particular, also young women, but particularly young men.
0: Yeah.
1: And so using football as a, pardon the pun, vehicle to communicate the message around road safety is really important. And we're uniting together. We did a great video with Lloyd Meek, one of our key players, and some NTFA players, you know, talking about putting their colours aside and uniting to deliver that message to get us to the games and get them home safely.
0: And before we get to this week's game, we need to just recap the last one, and I even went along to it.
1: I know. I felt bad. Look, I did say to people, putting aside what happened in the middle of the day, which was the game, it was bookended by a really wonderful, you know, two wonderful bookends. And the opening one was, you know, 300 people walked from our exhibition to Town Hall.
0: That's great.
1: That was, you know, with the mayor, you know, our president with a loud hail, a hawker, flag bearers, drummers.
0: Excellent.
1: That was amazing. Then we had the game. Not so amazing.
0: I had corporate hospitality, so I was glad I had corporate hospitality because the first three quarters were really not very good when it came to the Hawks side of things. But the last quarter, my goodness, they came back.
1: That's the end of the book. The bookend was we played an entire game in the final quarter, you know, and I think at one stage the differential was like 90 points.
0: Yes.
1: We brought it back to 35 points.
0: Yeah.
1: You know, and then with Island Escape Festival, with whom we'd also worked. So, this game is redemption for us. We need to win this game on the weekend. We have a great record against against the Roos.
0: Yep.
1: They're a difficult side to get a finger on because they've been some moments of brilliance and then some moments of sadness. We had the last game with our sadness here. So you never really know. But look, it is a sellout game. The only way you can get a ticket to the game actually is we have a special membership.
0: Yep.
1: It's our 25-year membership. Mm-hmm. It's $99. That will get you a reserved seat to this game this weekend.
0: Yep.
1: You get a lanyard, a bumper sticker, a special exclusive silver anniversary card, and a $25 voucher for Hawk's Nest.
0: Yep.
1: If you do want to go, then buy that because otherwise you can't get a ticket. And that's just through our membership.
0: Yep.
1: So a website or membership at hawthornfc.com.au. This Friday, open training is from 1:30 to 2:30.
0: Yes.
1: But we'll actually have a merchandise sale from 10 till 3 at the game.
0: Yep.
1: Sorry, at the stadium.
0: Yes.
1: Because, of course, the last game of the year, we've got merchandise. So if you want to get some great deals.
0: Yes.
1: Come along to that on Friday from 10 o'clock at the stadium to get some pick up some amazing deals.
0: And then on Saturday, you can keep your hands free for the pie and the beer.
1: Pie and the beer.
0: What do you reckon?
1: I reckon that's a great idea. So, look, a really important game for us, really important for us to hopefully cement our position in the top four as we, you know, the run home to finals. We're really hoping for that double shot in September. I mean, what a way to leave,
0: I know.
1: It would be just beautiful.
0: Well, it's the last game here locally for the year. Kicks off at 1:35. It is the Hawks versus North Melbourne at UTAS Stadium. David, thanks for joining me. And go Hawks!
1: Go Hawks!
0: We've got Wham next.
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That is Adele. And hello. 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Thanks to the Country Club, the range is celebrating its first birthday, so why not get along and play to win a free year of golf? 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We've got better music and more of it on the way from ABBA.

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12: Good morning, I'm Ebony Ablett. A Northern Tasmanian MP has launched a GoFundMe page to support a woman who was seriously injured in an alleged family violence incident at Exeter in the state's north on Friday. The Western Australian woman who was visiting family in Tasmania remains in a local hospital where she's being treated for stab wounds. Labor member for Bass Jess Green says she faces a long and difficult road to recovery with her two young daughters to stay with relatives here in Tassie for the time being. The page has so far raised more than $13,000 for the woman and her family. Meantime, a fundraiser for the family of Winkley woman Elaine G, who was killed when the WA woman's partner drove head-on into her car shortly after the alleged stabbing incident, has now surpassed $213,000. Greyhounds Tasmania says its participants have been living through a year of political instability that has caused profound emotional, financial and mental harm as a result of the proposed phase-out of racing here in Tasmania. The group's Luke Gatehouse telling a joint parliamentary committee this morning that the repeated procedural manoeuvres around the bill have created an environment of uncertainty across all three codes of racing in the state.
13: This instability is not accidental. It is the product of a political process that has drifted far from transparency, far from democratic norms, and far from the obligations owed to the people whose livelihoods depend on this industry.
12: Inflation data will be released shortly, which will likely determine whether we're hit with another interest rate hike or not. It comes after Reserve Bank Governor Michelle Bullock warned inflation was still too high and unemployment too low. Deputy Liberal Leader Jane Hume has told News 24 the government needs to stop blaming overseas problems for our woes when it comes to inflation.
14: Michelle Bullock has been very clear indeed that our inflation problem is a domestic one. It's not an imported one, and that it existed well before the conflict in the Middle East.
12: And it seems divorce is on the rise here in Tasmania. Numbers had been trending downwards in recent years until 2025, which saw nearly 1,050 marriages come to an end. That's up 14% on 2024.
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12: Sport now, the Dockers have warned they won't be slowing down anytime soon despite sitting comfortably on top of the AFL ladder. Frio is currently 8 points clear with 4 games left in the season. But midfielder Andrew Brayshaw's told AFL 360 they definitely won't be cruising to the finals.
16: We've got some teams coming up against some teams that are fighting for their spot in the 8 or in the 10, and it seems every week we get opposition's best footy, so... these next 4 weeks, we're going to sharpen the axe.
12: And the race for the Essendon coaching jobs reportedly down to its final four. James Hood, understood to still be in the mix. Interim coach Dean Solomon still deciding if he wants to be a part of the process. I'm Ebony Ablett. That's the latest news and sport.
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0: Mostly sunny today for Launceston. We're heading for a top of 13. A low tonight of 1. 13 again tomorrow, increasing sunshine. And Friday, frost then sunny and 15. Scottsdale in the northeast today, mostly sunny and a top of 11. Also getting down to 1 tonight, mostly sunny and 11 again tomorrow. And sunny for Friday, heading for 13. For St Helens in the east coast, 13 the top today and mostly sunny. A low tonight of 4, heading for 13 tomorrow. Mostly cloudy and sunny and 15 for Friday. Right now in Lonnie it's 9, in Scottsdale it's also 9, and in St Helens it's 12. 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

0: 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It is, Jules.
1: It's time to guess the grab, thanks to Village Cinema's Launceston.
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3: That Amy. I'm the best singer in Tasmania, with teeth.
2: You call yourself Fat Amy?
3: Yeah, so twig bitches like you don't do it behind my back.
0: What is that movie? If you think you know, call me now, 6331-0893, because I want to give you a double pass to Village Cinemas. 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

0: 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It is Jules.
1: It's time to guess the grab, thanks to Village Cinema's Launceston.
2: Okay, let's do this.
3: That Amy. I'm the best singer in Tasmania, with teeth.
2: You call yourself Fat Amy?
3: Yeah, so twig bitches like you don't do it behind my back.
0: LAFM, who am I talking to?
4: Hi, you're speaking to Jane.
0: How are you, Jane?
4: I'm really well, thank you.
0: Now, you've got to get it right today.
4: Oh, give it a go.
0: What do you think the movie is?
4: Pitch Perfect.
0: Oh, well done. And you are perfect, Jane. You've got that double pass to Village Cinemas.
4: Thank you very much for that. I enjoy it.
0: Well done. We've got Simon and Garfunkel on the way.
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6: We've been delivered something from the mail department. It looks like a cake box. Oh. What do you call that, doll?
7: Sponge cake.
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8: 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And what's that stuff on top?
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0: FM and 7SD in the air tonight. That is Phil Collins from way back in 1981. It is Jules, and I've got some goss for you. Former Top Gear presenter Richard Hammond has been fined after admitting two speeding offences in England. The 56-year-old was caught in a Porsche on December the 2nd and in a Bentley 20 days later. So he's had seven penalty points added to his licence, and he's been ordered to pay about $3,400 Australian dollars. Now, of course, Richard fronted Top Gear with Jeremy Clarkson and James May before moving to the Grand Tour. But you've got to say, at least he didn't crash.
1: What I find funny, it is the first track, I think, you've ever driven round extensively and not hit anything.
2: Yes. Well, I didn't. And your car is the correct way up. I think we can all applaud that.
1: Ladies and gentlemen, Richard Hammond.
3: Many years we've done this, and I'm delighted
1: Normally, a paramedic would now be cutting off his trousers.
3: Yep. Yep.
1: And he'd be going to the hospital. I'd be on the phone to his wife. Hi, Mindy. Yeah, I know.
3: Again.
1: He's done it again.
0: Let's face it. He's had a lot of crashes in his life, and as I said, he didn't this time. And what do you expect if you're driving a Porsche on one hand and then in a Bentley? Of course you're going to be speeding, and at least he got caught and he can afford the fine. So that's all good. We've got Aussie Crawl on the way.
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12: 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This is your news now.
13: Good afternoon, I'm Judy Augustine. The US has reportedly carried out joint strikes with Saudi Arabia on Iran-backed militia in Iraq. The targets have been linked to recent attacks on Saudi oil facilities. It comes after the US intercepted 4 Iranian missiles that were launched towards US troops in the Middle East. The death toll from a massive earthquake in Japan has risen to 5. 2 people died when a shopping centre in the country's southwest collapsed following an explosion, with dozens still unaccounted for. Another 3 were killed elsewhere in the region. Back home, and Tasmania's peak greyhound racing body says the industry is suffering with mental health issues after the proposed ban on greyhound racing. In a parliamentary committee earlier today, Luke Gatehouse said the reversal of the government's position on the industry is a policy backflip.
14: If the government is contemplating non-legislative strategies to disable or remove the greyhound industry, that would represent a deeply inappropriate use of executive power.
13: Officials in South Australia say it's extremely likely the H5 strain of bird flu has started spreading locally. There have been 11 more suspected cases identified in South Australia, 7 in the southeast and 4 on Kangaroo Island. Teams are still waiting for the final results of the tests, but they concede it's likely to show localised transmission of the virus. Tasmania remains free of the disease. The latest inflation data may have just eased the pressure on the Reserve Bank to lift interest rates again. Headline inflation actually eased from 4% in May to 3.8% in June, while underlying inflation was unchanged at 3.6%, which is below market expectations. And local laundry charity Orange Sky is celebrating 10 years since it launched in Hobart in July 2016. Over the past decade, volunteers have done more than 16,500 loads of washing to help those experiencing homelessness and hardship.
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13: Sport news now, and Tori Lewis has broken a massive drought for Australia at the Commonwealth Games. She's become the first woman in 28 years to win a medal in the 100-metre final, Lewis smashing the Aussie record in a time just under 11 seconds to claim bronze. Tonight, Shayna Jack, Molly O'Callaghan and Meg Harris are all going for gold in the pool. Aussie teenager Cruz Hewitt is set to rocket up the world rankings after notching his first tour win at the DC Open. The 17-year-old, who's the son of tennis legend Leighton Hewitt, defeated former world number 37 Marcus Giron in straight sets in the round of 32. And the Devils have announced Solstice Energy as an official partner for the next 4 years. That's the latest in news and sport. I'm Judy Augustine.
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16: Mostly sunny today for Launceston. We're heading for a top of 13. A low tonight of 1. 13 tomorrow, increasing sunshine, and heading for 15 on Friday, frost then sunny. Scottsdale in the northeast, 11 today, mostly sunny, getting down to 1 tonight as well. Mostly sunny and 11 again tomorrow, and heading for 13 and sunny on Friday. For St Helens in the east coast, mostly sunny today with a top of 13, getting down to 4 tonight, heading for 13 tomorrow, mostly cloudy, and then lovely and sunny on Friday with a top of 15. Right now in Lonnie, it's 11, in Scottsdale it's 10, and in St Helens it's 12. 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

LAFM and 7SD, it is the 80s lunch hour. Steve Perry with Oh Sherry, and we had Belinda Carlisle as well kicking it off with Heaven, and or Heaven is a Place on Earth. And that was big in the year where we enjoyed doing this in the shower.

of course I was talking about shampooing our hair with Decore. It was from 1988. It is, Jules, thanks to Country Club Tasmania. The range is celebrating its very first birthday, so get along and play to win a free year of golf. 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Let's continue the 80s Lunch Hour now with Kenny Loggins. 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

0: Lunch Hour for your Wednesday, 1927. If I could, we had Mental as Anything and Working for the Man, and also Danger Zone with an N in it from Kenny Loggins. And that was a big hit for him back in 1986. And Kenny Loggins talks about getting the chance to sing that song.
1: I got a call from Giorgio Moroder, who had written the bulk of Danger Zone and quite a few of the songs in Top Gun. And he said, I've got to put a voice on this song. And the band I had, the lawyers killed the deal. So I have no singer for this song.
2: So he has Danger Zone now, but he needs a singer.
1: He needs a singer.
2: And
1: it wasn't supposed to be me. It was supposed to be Jefferson Starship.
2: Right.
1: But they got pulled out of the project.
0: How lucky was he, hey? Good on you, Kenny Loggins. We're going to continue the 80s Lunch Hour next with Dire Straits and Sting.
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0: And 7SD, it's the 80s lunch hour from 1980. Daryl Cotton and Same Old Girl. We had Michael Jackson, Wannabe Startin' Something. And also Money for Nothing from Dire Straits and Sting. Big hit for them back in 1985. And Mark Knopfler talks about the inspiration behind that song.
1: It was in New York. I was in a kitchen appliance store. The back of the store was a big wall of televisions all tuned to MTV. There was some bonehead who worked for the store, had been delivering stuff at the back, so he was watching MTV. And he was saying all these great lines about, you know, that ain't working, you know, that's the way you do it. And then what's that Hawaiian noises he was saying? And I just thought it was so classic that I went and asked for a pen and paper and started writing the lines down, you know.
0: There you go. Interesting stuff. We're going to continue the 80s lunch hour next with Suzanne Vega.
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0: the AP's Lunch Hour and Mad World from Tears for Fears. It is Jules, and just a quick reminder, celebration shout-outs happen with BJ in Brekkie of a morning. 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Hello, Shane.
1: Hi, Jules.
0: How are you?
1: I'm good. How are you?
0: Yeah, I'm all right. Happy Hump Day Wednesday.
1: Happy Hump Day. Mm. And I love Wednesdays because...
0: Are you picking off all the dog hair on your jumper?
1: I've got a pug. And she's very light-coloured fur.
0: Yeah.
1: Just gets everywhere.
0: Well, then you've got to stop cuddling her.
1: Oh, I can't help it.
0: I know.
1: She's
0: so
1: cute.
0: I'm kidding. We can't say it's you that's shedding, can we?
1: No, it's not me. I've got no hair.
0: Oh, you do on your face.
1: Yeah, but, you know. Yeah. I love Wednesdays because on the 80s at 8, I always have an artist join me. And tonight, my special guest is, well... Cue the music.
0: Okay, here we go. Can I play it?
1: Play it.

0: Debbie Gibson.
1: I believe she's going to be here soon, isn't she? She is.
0: And in fact, next week I've got tickets to give away for Debbie Gibson and Go West.
1: Get out.
0: I have. You've got to go to Hobart to see it. I know. Amazing concert.
1: We close our eyes.
0: I said to her, I'm surprised that you didn't tour with Tiffany. Because remember her?
1: Oh my God, that would have been a little bit too much, wouldn't it? Tiffany and Debbie Gibson.
0: Apparently, Tiffany's touring with Kim Wilde. So they kind of share the love around a bit.
1: But let's face it, Kim Wilde and Tiffany don't sound the same.
0: No, but Tiffany and Debbie Gibson do.
1: Kind of do, yeah.
0: But what I did find out was that Debbie Gibson actually holds an award. She was the only female to write, produce, and sing live a number one song on the Billboard charts in America and has never been beaten.
1: Do you mean she's like our new Taylor Swift?
0: But wait for it. You're going to love this.
1: Okay.
0: She took the award off a guy that she absolutely loved and was a big fan of, and that was George Michael.
1: Oh.
0: So there you go. Debbie Gibson has beaten George Michael.
1: No. Well, yep. I don't like Debbie anymore.
0: No. Then. No. Well, no one's beaten her yet, so there you go.
1: Well,
0: but anyway,
1: done.
0: That's tonight on the 80s at 8. Make sure you listen out for that. And Lost in Your Eyes, we're going to play that. The number one song in Australia at the time.
1: Why don't you just play it once an hour until then?
0: Why not? Let's do that.
1: And, of course, you're coming in next as well. You're going to be a buggered, aren't you?
0: I am.
1: Good on you.
0: Sure.
1: Have a good one. News is next.
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7: Good afternoon, I'm Judy Augustine. A 32-year-old man has been charged after he allegedly robbed a Hobart service station armed with a crowbar. Police allege the man entered the Newtown business yesterday morning, demanded cigarettes and forcibly removed the cash drawer before fleeing on foot. The store's employee was able to safely leave the premises without harm. Overseas, and 13 people have now been confirmed dead following a massive earthquake in Japan. That includes two women who died when a shopping centre collapsed following an explosion, while multiple people are still missing. The 7.1 magnitude quake struck yesterday. Back home, and the Treasurer has welcomed today's better-than-expected inflation data. Headline inflation eased from 4% to 3.8% in June, while underlying inflation was unchanged at 3.6%. Jim Chalmers says, considering the circumstances, it's a positive development.
8: These numbers today are encouraging. They have come in lower than what was anticipated. And obviously that's positive news, even as we recognise the ongoing inflation challenge in our economy, turbocharged by a war on the other side of the world.
7: A national greyhound racing body has slammed the state government's suspension of debate on a bill to end greyhound racing in Tasmania. Greyhound Australasia's Simon Stout has told the parliamentary inquiry they can't accept the process being suspended indefinitely.
9: Or steered toward a particular result by means other than the vote which Parliament itself is constituted to take. This is the democratic decision for Tasmania's Parliament to make in the ordinary course of debate and vote.
7: It seems divorce is on the rise here in Tasmania. Numbers had been trending downward in recent years until 2025, when nearly 1,050 marriages came to an end. That's up 14% on 2024. And the 217-metre black marlin has arrived in Hobart, ready to load up the locally built hull for delivery to South America. The electric ferry, manufactured by Incat, is said to be the largest vessel of its kind in the world.
6: Get the jump on your next project with the mighty helpful team at Mitre 10. 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
7: Sport news now, and the AFL has confirmed its fixture for the final two rounds of the home and away season. Collingwood rounds out a doubleheader at the MCG when it takes on Hawthorn on August 15. Two other games will be played on that day at Marvel Stadium and at the Gabba. The Pies' last three games will be played across a 13-day stretch. Meanwhile, the race for the Essendon coaching job is reportedly down to the final four. James Hurd is understood to still be in the mix, while interim coach Dean Solomon is still deciding if he wants to be part of the process. And Cruz Hewitt has jumped more than 250 spots in the ATP World Rankings after securing his first ever tour win at the Washington DC Open. The 17-year-old son of Leighton Hewitt took down former world number 37 Marcus Giron in straight sets. That's the latest in news and sport. I'm Judy Augustine.
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11: LAFM's three-day forecast.
0: Weather for Launceston, mostly sunny, 13 today, down to 1 tonight. Sunny and 13 tomorrow. Bit of frost around on Friday morning, and then a sunny day, 15 degrees. Scottsdale in the northeast, mostly sunny and 11 today, down to 1 tonight. Mostly sunny and 11 tomorrow. And for Friday, sunny and 13 degrees. And St Helens in the east coast, mostly sunny and 13 today, down to 4 tonight. Mostly cloudy and 13 for tomorrow. And for Friday, sunny and 15 degrees. 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
6: Turning the workday down and all the good stuff up. 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
0: Good afternoon, Shane Bryan with you. Coming up on the show today, we've got another double pass to give away for Casey Barnes. Made for this, the pre-launch party, or the launch party, whatever you want to call it. It's going to be a fantastic night next Thursday night. I'm going to tell you what that song is very shortly. Also, in some music news, David Lee Roth and Alex Van Halen reuniting. Never thought that would happen. And Jesus Jones drops a brand new song. We're going to take a listen to that as well. Right now, though, let's get underway. This is Pointer Sisters, Jump For My Love. You're on Afternoons, thanks to Peter Lee's Real Estate, the smarter agency.

LAFM 7SD, Shane Bryan with you. You're on Afternoons. Thanks to Peter Lee's Real Estate, the smarter agency, and the Bengals from 1989, Eternal Flame. Now, Casey Barnes is heading to town. He is going to be doing an album launch party. It's going to be on next Thursday night. The album comes out on the Friday. There's going to be plenty of merch for you to have a look at, and he's going to get up and do a few songs as well. But the only place you can get the tickets is from here. Now, it's going to be at the Sports Garden, and it's going to be a huge night, and there's heaps of people that are going to be invited and coming along, but we've got tickets right here to give away. If you would like to win a double pass, you've just got to listen out for his song, and we're going to be rough around the edges.

0: When you hear rough around the edges, give me a call, 633-1089-3. Caller number four is going to pick up the double pass to head along to the launch party for the album Made For This. Keep an ear out for that. That'll be coming up at some stage this afternoon. You're on LAFM 7SD.
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1: When the day starts to loosen its grip, it's time for Afternoons with Shane. 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

0: Good afternoon. Thanks to Peter Lee's Real Estate, the smarter agency. Van Halen there and Jump, the David Lee Roth version of Van Halen. And it looks like two key members of Van Halen are going to share a stage together for the first time in a decade, or more than a decade, actually. David Lee Roth and drummer Alex Van Halen. They're going to be appearing together. Well, not live on stage. They're not going to be doing any songs, so don't get too excited. They're going to be at a TEDx event in North Dakota, and it is actually happening tomorrow sometime. Look, what could go wrong? According to the event organizers, it's not going to be a concert. It's going to be a conversation featuring Roth, Alex Van Halen, and also artist Robert Vargas. He's the painter behind the very famous Eddie Van Halen mural in Hollywood. Now, for Van Halen fans, it is pretty significant because the last time that Roth and Alex appeared together in public was at Van Halen's final concert at the Hollywood Bowl in 2015, and Alex has really stayed out of the spotlight in recent years. He has been promoting his 2024 memoir called Brothers, but Roth recently cancelled most of the remaining 2026 tour dates. So it's a very fractured situation with these guys. The organisers have said that there's no musical performance expected, but the event is being promoted as three icons, one stage, one conversation you don't want to miss. So don't expect a Van Halen reunion, but after more than 10 years, seeing David Lee Roth and Alex Van Halen together is definitely going to get everybody talking, that's for sure. This is LAFM 7SD, you're on Afternoons.
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2: Good morning, I'm Ebony Ablett. The smelter could have been profitable if Sanjeev Gupta hadn't stripped out more than $190 million. An investigation's underway into the cause of a caravan fire on the Midland Highway.
1: Delivering the local stories from the local voices that you simply can't get anywhere else.
2: The Launceston Council is investigating what it believes to be illegal election signage. Soon, a trip to Grilled may not mean a drive down the highway, but a duck into Launceston.
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10: 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It's Afternoons with Shane. 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

0: afternoons, thanks to Peter Lee's Real Estate, the smarter agency. Coming up next, it's the Two Ups at Two. We're going to kick it off with a couple of tracks from Stevie Wonder.
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0: And a couple of songs from Bernard Banning and Powderfinger. That's all coming up next hour. Right now, though, time for news.
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8: 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This is your news now.
9: Good afternoon, I'm Judy Augustine. Police are at the scene of a crash between a truck and a car in Sidmouth in the state's north. The incident occurred at the intersection of Spring Hill Road and the Batman Highway. No serious injuries have been reported and motorists are urged to avoid the area while the scene is cleared. Meanwhile, authorities have charged a 32-year-old man with armed robbery after he allegedly held up a Hobart service station armed with a crowbar. Police say the man demanded cigarettes and forcibly removed the cash drawer at the Newtown store about 5:50 yesterday morning. They say the man fled on foot but was apprehended a short time later at Cornelian Bay. The employee in the store at the time was able to leave the scene uninjured. Overseas and rescue crews are searching for survivors after a powerful earthquake struck southern Japan. At least five people have died. Authorities are warning strong aftershocks remain possible. Back home, and a greyhound advocate says there are challenges and costs for the Tasmanian community in order to find homes for retired racing dogs. Pet trainer Fiona Masters, who supports the end of greyhound racing, said the state's greyhound adoption program was unable to rehome half of the dogs coming out of the industry.
10: As recently as 10 years ago, it was accepted practice in Tasmania to euthanise the majority of surplus greyhounds and bury them. Sentiment has shifted and the community will no longer stand for it. But rehoming all these unwanted greyhounds every year has created substantial challenges.
9: Ms. Masters speaking at a parliamentary inquiry into the phasing out of the sport. It looks like Aussie mortgage holders may have been spared another interest rate hike. The latest inflation data has come in lower than expected, with headline inflation easing from 4% in May to 3.8% in June. Treasurer Jim Chalmers says given the circumstances, the numbers are encouraging.
11: We know that people are still under pressure. We know that inflation is still higher than we would like it to be. We know that the war in the Middle East and the uncertain developments, even in the last couple of weeks, risks that outlook as well.
9: And Pauline Hanson has confirmed Gina Rinehart did pay for her trip to Europe. The One Nation leader updated her parliamentary register yesterday, showing the mining magnate covered the cost of her flights and tickets to a fashion parade.
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9: Sport news now, and an MCG doubleheader is the centrepiece of the AFL's round 23 and 24 fixtures. The Tigers and Saints kick off the action on August 15 before Collingwood takes on Hawthorn under lights, while North Melbourne hosts an AFL and AFLW doubleheader at Marvel on the same day. Carlton's season could be decided in round 24 when they host flag favourites Frio on August 22. And Tori Lewis has broken a massive drought for Australia at the Commonwealth Games. She's become the first woman in 28 years to win a medal in the 100-metre final, Lewis smashing the Aussie record in a time just under 11 seconds to claim bronze. Tonight, Shayna Jack, Molly O'Callaghan and Meg Harris are all going for gold in the pool. That's the latest in news and sport. I'm Judy Augustine.
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2: LAFM's three-day forecast.
0: Weather for Launceston, mostly sunny, 13 today, down to 1 tonight. Sunny and 13 tomorrow. Bit of frost around on Friday morning, and then a sunny day, 15 degrees. Scottsdale in the northeast, mostly sunny and 11 today, down to 1 tonight. Mostly sunny and 11 tomorrow. And for Friday, sunny and 13 degrees. And St Helens in the east coast, mostly sunny and 13 today, down to 4 tonight. Mostly cloudy and 13 for tomorrow. And for Friday, sunny and 15 degrees. 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
13: We know you love variety, and we also know that two is better than one. So we've dug deep in the music library and found two from your favourite artists, including some you haven't heard in ages. This is the Two Ups at Two.
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Good afternoons. Thanks to Peter Lee's Real Estate, the smarter agency, the two ups at two, and that was Powderfinger These Days, and Wish You Well before that, Bernard Fanning. Now, the nightlife commissioner in Queensland is actually the Powderfinger bass player, John Collins, and he put together a report and gave to the Queensland government in, well, I think it was about 11 months ago, and it was big changes for liquor laws, noise regulations, and support for live music venues. And he said that Queensland is lagging behind when it comes to creating a vibrant nightlife economy. And he's argued that the venues have been carrying too much of the burden. And we've seen this in Tassie here even, you know, down in Hobart with the closures. What is going on with the nightlife? Well, is there going to be a bit of a shake-up of the nightlife in Queensland before the 2032 Olympic Games? Among the recommendations, they've done a suggested a review of restrictions on Christmas Day and Good Friday trading, a rethink of late-night trading limits, changes to how noise complaints are handled, and right now, a single complaint in Queensland, for example, can trigger an action against a venue. So he wants to actually have that threshold raised to multiple households before enforcement, before the enforcement kicks in. So he wants it to be a bit fairer for the venues. The state government has already ruled out a lot of these changes. The ministers have embraced some of the recommendations, including plans to cut liquor licensing and costs for live music venues, and also booking fee discounts. Now, for the reason.

0: I'm mentioning this is because it will actually have a profound effect on operators right around Australia. If Queensland can prove that lower licence costs and a stronger support for live music will help grow audiences and also create jobs, then other states could come under pressure to follow suit. And many venues across Australia are facing the same challenges. Rising costs, noise complaints, changing audience habits, increasing competition for entertainment dollars. The report also highlights a cultural change as well. And Collins has said that that people are tending to eat early and head home early, so the city needs to have more restaurants, bars and entertainment venues. This is the national conversation right here, because Australia as a whole is preparing for international spotlight in 2032. So if it can have a change in Queensland, then, you know, that change could end up being pushed right throughout all of the other states. So, I mean, the debate really is just beginning, but the musicians, you know, including Collins himself, he was a musician with Powderfinger, they know, you know, they know what they go through as artists. So venue owners, musicians, music fans right around the country are going to be watching what happens in Queensland as we head to the 2032 Olympics. You're on LAFM 7SD. We're going to continue the two ups very shortly.
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1: Doubling the music from your favourite artists. This is the Two Ups at Two. 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

IFM, 7ST, you're on the two ups at two, thanks to Peter Lee's Real Estate, the smarter agency, and T-Rex there, Metal Guru, and get it on, bang a gong, the incredible Mark Boland, sadly missed. Now, don't forget, you're listening out for a Casey Barnes song called Rough Around the Edges. When you hear this song...

0: What a great sound. When you hear it, call us 633-1093. And the fourth caller will actually be heading along to the Casey Barnes album launch party next Thursday night. Could be happening at any stage this afternoon, so keep an ear out. This is LAFM 7SD. We're going to wrap up the two ups very shortly. Stick around.
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7: 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This is the Two Ups at Two. 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

0: Wrapping up the two ups at two, thanks to Peter Lee's Real Estate, the smarter agency. Coming up next hour, tickets to give away for Casey Barnes' launch party for Made For This. Keep an ear out for the song Rough Around the Edges. And remember these guys from the 90s? Right here. Jesus Jones are back. They've got a brand new song. We're going to have a listen to that. Might even play some old stuff from them as well. That's coming up next hour. Right now, though, time for news.
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13: Good afternoon, Saskia Channing here with you. The fuel excise discount will officially end on Sunday. Treasurer Jim Chalmers confirming the relief at the Bowser will end on August 2, despite fresh tensions in the Middle East.
14: That's because it has played a really important role, helping to take some of the sting out of these cost of living pressures. But as I've made clear, it was never the government's intention for that to be permanent.
13: Good news for homeowners today, with annual inflation slowing from 4 to 3.8%. The reduction means the RBA is more likely to leave interest rates on hold at its August meeting. But Kate Brown from Compare Club says you can still get a better deal on your mortgage.
15: While inflation has eased slightly, mortgage holders can still reduce their payments and pay off their home loans sooner by shopping around for a lower interest rate.
13: The crash between a truck and car in Sidmouth in the state's north is now clear. Police rushed to the scene at the intersection of Spring Hill Road and the Batman Highway earlier this afternoon. No serious injuries were reported. A service station worker has escaped unharmed after an alleged armed robbery in Hobart's north. Police claim a 32-year-old man entered a Newtown servo with a crowbar yesterday morning, demanding cigarettes before allegedly taking the cash drawer and fleeing on foot. He has since been charged. Taking a look overseas now, 13 people have now been confirmed dead and multiple still missing following a massive earthquake in Japan. The 7.1 magnitude quake struck the island of Kyushu yesterday. Pauline Hanson has confirmed mining magnate Gina Rinehart did pay for her trip to Europe. The One Nation leader updated her parliamentary register showing Rinehart covered flights and tickets to a fashion parade. Good Start Early Learning has decided to stop taking class photos of children in the wake of advice from the eSafety Commissioner. Julianne Munn-Grant has advised all educators to be careful when posting images of children on social media following a rise in AI-generated deepfakes. Minister for Employment Amanda Rishworth telling Seven that each education provider will have its own way of dealing with the advice.
16: Placing this responsibility on parents and schools is a very difficult one, and obviously schools and childcare centres will take steps, and the eSafety Commissioner is providing really important advice.
13: And waste management authorities claim needles used for weight loss drugs are ending up in recycling bins. There have been several instances in Tasmania, and operators are worried landfill could become contaminated by the medical sharps.
3: Spend $30 or more on any fragrance order from chemistwarehouse.com.au to qualify for free fast delivery.
13: An MCG doubleheader's the centrepiece of the AFL's Round 23 and 24 fixtures. The Tigers and Saints kick off the action on August 15 before Collingwood takes on Hawthorn under lights, while North Melbourne hosts an AFL and AFLW doubleheader at Marvel on the same day. Carlton's season could be decided in Round 24 when they host flag favourites Frio on August 22. And Aussie teenager Cruz Hewitt is set to rocket up the world rankings after notching up his first tour win at the DC Open. The 17-year-old, who's the son of tennis legend Leighton Hewitt, defeated former world number 37 Marcus Giron in straight sets in the round of 32. He'll next play either fellow Aussie Alex de Minaur or Stefanos Tsitsipas in the round of 16. With the latest in news and sport, I'm Saskia Channing.
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17: Weather for Launceston, mostly sunny, 13 today, down to 1 tonight. Sunny and 13 tomorrow. Bit of frost around on Friday morning, and then a sunny day, 15 degrees. Scottsdale in the northeast, mostly sunny and 11 today, down to 1 tonight. Mostly sunny and 11 tomorrow. And for Friday, sunny and 13 degrees. And St Helens in the east coast, mostly sunny and 13 today, down to 4 tonight. Mostly cloudy and 13 for tomorrow. And for Friday, sunny and 15 degrees. 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
17: Good afternoon. Happy hump day. Coming up this afternoon on the show, your chance to head along to Casey Barnes' brand new launch party for his album called Made For This. And the song you're listening out for is Rough Around the Edges. When you hear it, call us on 633 10 893, and the fourth caller goes into the draw. Also going to take a listen to the brand new Jesus Jones song. Right now, though, this is Out of Touch, Hall & Oates. You're on Afternoons, thanks to Peter Lee's Real Estate, the smarter agency.

0: afternoon. Thanks to Peter Lee's Real Estate, the smarter agency, and it is time for Daily Rock Stars.
1: Daily Rock Stars, the songs, the bands, and the moments that wrote rock history. 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
0: Now, I normally kick it off with a couple of birthdays, but today I am kicking it off with a passing. Cass Elliott passed away on this day in 1974 at the age of 32. Her commanding alto had been central to the Mamas and the Papas classics like California Dreaming, Monday Monday, before Dream a Little Dream of Me became her signature solo showcase. Also on this day in 2007, Paul Stanley from Kiss had a bit of a health scare.

some heart problems forced KISS singer and guitarist Paul Stanley to abandon a show in California in 2007. Paramedics stopped and restarted his heart to restore a regular rhythm after his heart rate suddenly jumped to 190 beats per minute. Also on this day in 1965, the Beatles premiered this. It was the Beatles' second feature film, Help, and it received its Royal World premiere at the London Pavilion with Princess Margaret and Lord Snowden attending. It was directed by Richard Lester, and it was a bit of a comedy adventure wrapped in a globe-hopping plot around the world. On this day in 1967, The Doors reached number one.

It was their first number one on the Billboard Hot 100, began a three-week run at the top, and it turned the band's debut album into a defining release of psychedelic rock, even though the long album performance had to be edited for the hit song. And finally, on this day in 1946, Neil Doherty from REO Speedwagon was born. He was actually the co-founder of the band and supplied its name after encountering the REO Speedwagon truck in a transport history class. This is Keep On Loving You, REO Speedwagon, and that is Daily.

Yoan Afternoons, make sure you keep an ear out because Casey Barnes is just around the corner. Rough Around the Edges is a song you're listening out for when you hear it. 633-1093 is the number to call. You could be off to the launch party for Made For This next week. Coming up shortly, we're going to be taking a listen to the new single from Jesus Jones called All Falls To Me. But right now, though, let's hear right here, right now, from the debut album Doubt, this is Jesus.

LAFM 7SD, Shane Bryan with you. That was Jesus Jones right here, right now, from their 1991 debut album called Doubt. And they're not interested in becoming a nostalgia act. Yes, they are touring their, you know, 35th anniversary, I think it is, of that album. But they also have a brand new album coming out. It's called Twilight, and they've just released their brand new single called All Falls to Me.

0: definitely not the same sort of sound. It is a very different sound. Bit of flamenco guitar in there, moving into some electronic beats. They do have some of the rock textures that have always been part of Jesus Jones' DNA, but the singer Mike Edwards says that the guitar work is inspired by the Police guitarist Andy Summers. Admitted that he was trying to capture some of the magic of Summers' unique playing style. Lyrically, the song takes on the philosophical idea that your own mind is the only thing that you can be certain exists, and Edwards says it's a concept that feels increasingly uncomfortable when you look at the state of the modern world, joking that if he's supposedly in charge of the universe, he's doing a pretty bad job of running it, isn't he? The new album Twilight will be the band's first full-length studio release since 2018, and it follows a world tour of that 35 years together. And Edwards says that reconnecting with fans have made him realise that while audiences grow and change over time, musicians are often expected to stay exactly the same. So rather than recreate the sound of their early 90s success, he said their goal was to make a record that reflects who Jesus Jones are today. Well, more than three decades later, I can definitely say they're pushing themselves very creatively and proving that some artists definitely like to evolve rather than simply relive their glory days. Check it out when it comes out in September. Jesus Jones, it's called Twilight. You're on Afternoons.
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0: afternoon, it's Shane Bryan with you. And next Thursday, we've got a big night with the launch of Casey Barnes' album, Made For You. He sent over a few little snippets of explanation of how the songs came together. This is Casey Barnes describing Rough Around the Edges.
1: Moving on to track number four, this one's called Rough Around the Edges, and it's been a really big single off the album. And another one that I co-wrote with Jordan Dozzy, who's killing it in Nashville at the moment as a songwriter. He's had massive hits with Blake Shelton, Post Malone, Morgan Wallen, Eric Church, the list goes on. Now, this song's a no-holds-bar anthem about, I guess, embracing imperfection and taking a chance on a heart that's been through it. And it's gritty, it's honest, it's unapologetically real. And I guess sometimes the best things in life come up a little banged up. So that's it. It's like it's about a guy that's, you know, been through the ringer. He's got some scars. He's been through some hurt, and he's just letting his partner know, you know, I'm a little rough around the edges, but if you're willing to take a shot, I promise it'll be worth your while. Yeah.

0: That was Rough Around the Edges, Casey Barnes, and let's see if we can give away some tickets to his big launch for Made For You. Hi, who have we got?
1: Dave.
0: G'day, Dave. How are you?
1: Good, mate. Good. What's happening?
0: Oh, well, I'll tell you what's happening. You're going to Casey Barnes. How awesome's that?
1: Oh, beautiful. That'd be gorgeous.
0: You're a fan of Casey Barnes? Who isn't?
1: I've been into a bit of stuff lately, but yeah, love your country music, so yeah, it'd be much appreciated.
0: Oh, yes. Awesome, awesome. Well, you're going to join us at the Made For You launch party. It's on next Thursday, and it's going to be an absolute cracker of a night. So well done.
1: Beautiful. No worries. Thank you much.
0: Stay on the line. I'll grab your details.
1: Yep, thank you.
0: And we'll have another chance tomorrow morning, Brecky with BJ. Make sure you're listening in then. And it's going to be a big night. So I think there's a lot of people waiting for these tickets. So we'll see if you can get through tomorrow morning, Breakfast with BJ. This is LAFM 7SD.
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3: Taking a look at the West Tamar Highway now, there's some patchy delays in both directions for those travelling through Riverside. Otherwise, looking to Prospect now, there's some slow-moving traffic in both directions on Westbury Road on approach to the Stanley Street and Oakden Road roundabout. Oh, running late, were you? That's no excuse. When you're driving in a school zone, follow signs, slow down and prepare to stop at crossings. Grow up, there's no excuse in a school zone. I'm Mia, more traffic soon on LAFM.
1: 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It's Afternoons with Shane. 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

0: Well, that's it for me. I am out of here. I'll be back again tonight for the 80s at 8, and I've got a very special guest joining me on the show, Debbie Gibson. Oh, it's a great chat. Can't wait to share it with you. Debbie Gibson tonight on the 80s at 8. I'll catch you then. Thanks for keeping me company. 80s hits you love. I could escape
1: this feeling with my childhood girl. Your favourites from the 90s and 2000s.

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7: Good afternoon, Saskia Channing here with you. It looks like Aussie mortgage holders may have been spared another interest rate hike. The latest inflation data has come in lower than expected, with headline inflation easing from 4% in May to 3.8% in June. Treasurer Jim Chalmers says, given the circumstances, the numbers are very encouraging.
8: We know that people are still under pressure. We know that inflation is still higher than we would like it to be. We know that the war in the Middle East and the uncertain developments, even in the last couple of weeks, risks that outlook as well.
7: Premier Jeremy Rockliffe says the government will focus on boundaries when it comes to regulating AI. It comes after some students protested the use of the technology in schools.
9: The fact is that artificial intelligence is here to stay. It is here to stay. And that is evident from across the globe.
7: A Greyhound advocate says there are challenges and costs for the Tasmanian community in order to find homes for retired racing dogs. Pet trainer Fiona Masters, who supports the end of greyhound racing, says the state's greyhound adoption program was unable to rehome half of the dogs coming out of the racing industry.
10: As recently as 10 years ago, it was accepted practice in Tasmania to euthanise the majority of surplus greyhounds and bury them. Sentiment has shifted, and the community will no longer stand for it. but rehoming all these unwanted greyhounds every year has created substantial challenges.
7: Ms. Masters speaking at a parliamentary inquiry into the phasing out of the sport. Hydro Tasmania CEO Rachel Watson says Bell Bay Aluminium may need federal government support as the parties continue to negotiate a deal for the manufacturer's energy supply. Ms. Watson says the providers made its lowest possible offer, but there remained a gap between what smelter owner Rio Tinto was willing to pay. She said government could bridge that gap as it's done with mainland smelters. And there could be more snow on the way for Tasmania, with a dusting expected to settle in the state's west tomorrow. There could also be showers for the west and south tomorrow.
11: Snow level will start around 800 metres, meaning we could see a little bit of snow about our western areas. However, that snow level will rise throughout the day.
7: Bureau of Meteorology Senior Meteorologist Alana Cherney speaking there.
1: Get the jump on your next project with the mighty helpful team at Mitre 10. And check Mitre 10 socials for the latest offers and updates. That's mighty helpful. Mitre 10.
7: Stephen King says he's sure the club will be excited to play against Christian Petrarca when the D's face the Suns on Sunday. Trark will be facing his former club for the first time since moving to the Glitter Strip. But the Melbourne coach says they're not spending too much time thinking about it.
12: We haven't mentioned it, but I'm sure they'll be excited to see him, champion of our club, and he's had a great year. So for us, it's just another weapon on a pretty talented team that we'll have to try and contain.
7: And Sam Doherty's opened up on his exit from Carlton, the former Blues captain revealing in his new book that he felt disrespected by the club in the final months. Doherty retired in 2025 after 184 games and bouts of cancer and torn ACLs. With the latest in news and sport, I'm Saskia Channing.
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14: Checking on the West Tamar Highway now, there's some patchy delays in both directions for those travelling through Riverside. Otherwise, the other major arterials are travelling nicely. Looking to Newstead, though, there is a bit of southbound congestion on Alphen Road approaching Hobblers Bridge Road. 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I'm Mia. More traffic soon on LAFM.
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15: Weather for Launceston, we saw a top of 13 today, down to 1 tonight. Pretty sunny tomorrow, 13 degrees, and for Friday, a bit of frost in the morning, then a sunny day, 15. Scottsdale in the northeast, it was 11 degrees today, down to 1 tonight. Mostly sunny and 11 tomorrow, and sunny and 13 for Friday. And St Helens in the east coast, it was a top of 13 today, heading down to 4 tonight. Mostly cloudy and 13 tomorrow, and sunny and 15 for Friday. 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
28: Jody
27: and Amanda are here.
28: It's showtime.
29: Good afternoon to you, Amanda.
30: Good afternoon. I was scrolling through my phone and I saw one of those things that estimates via your star sign how annoying you are. I haven't even pre-looked at it. Let's start with Ryan.
29: Am I right?
30: Well, it's actually not even your star sign. It's what month you were born. What month were you born?
31: January.
30: You're 200% annoying.
31: Oh, what?
30: 200% annoying.
29: Really?
31: I didn't think I was that annoying.
29: You could almost go unmarried at first sight.
30: Brendan, 100%. What month were you born?
29: I was born in April. April 3rd. Just diarise that.
30: 598% annoying.
29: Right.
30: And then what am I born? What month am I born?
29: You February.
30: I'm 0% annoying. The only one who's less annoying than me is March, who's minus 3%.
29: Yeah. I knew there was something to this when you brought it up, okay?
30: I was if I'm going to say, look how annoying I am, but you're a prince, because that doesn't exist,
29: Brendan.
30: Unless it's a typo and they say punce.
29: You know who's not a punce but a prince?
30: Who's that?
29: It's Peter Overton.
30: What month is he born, you think? Ryan, have a Google, quick.
29: Oh, there's Peter no Overton. Time. What he's month, not going to make it.
30: What month was Peter Overton born? Quick.
29: I feel, no, I think I...
30: I'm going to say September.
29: I reckon Pete's May. I believe May.
31: He's in April.
30: Okay.
29: April is the same as me.
30: 598%.
29: Well, Petey,
30: annoying.
29: Peter Overton, 60 Minute news reader. You also see him reading the news. I wonder what he's eating for his lunch today.
30: Why?
0: Eating eggs, fried bananas, and sandwiches.
30: Man. Oh, poo.
29: What else you got there, Pete?
0: Check out this elephant.
29: Well, is that what he calls it?
30: Oh, it's going to smell in the glad wrap, isn't it?
29: So I'm looking forward to catching up with Petey. Also, we've got a lot of pressure today with TikTok Tucker. You know why?
30: Because the people from our sponsors are going to be listening.
29: From Skippy Peanut Butter.
30: All the way from the States.
29: Yep.
30: What do you call this TikTok Tucker segment? Yep. Let's have a listen. So, hell.
29: Well, what I'm saying is they've dialed into our show today.
30: And they know. And we've said to them, the product, I'm sure, is brilliant.
29: Yep.
30: But the recipes aren't always great.
29: Yep. So we've, you know, we've got to... You've got to do a bit of dancing there, friend.
30: Oh, great.
29: And we can't do anything until we do the Fast Five. Would you like to play?
2: Please welcome
3: Jonesy and Amanda.
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0: Hi there, it's Jonesy and Amanda driving you home this Wednesday afternoon. It is time.
1: How fast can this thing go?
2: Faster than the speed of light.
3: Jonesy and Amanda.
2: Fast time.
0: Some say it's a miso soup for the brain.
4: And what is?
0: This.
4: A bit salty?
0: I like a miso soup.
4: Who doesn't like a miso? But no one thinks, yeah, miso soup.
0: Yeah, no one says, I'm really hungry for a miso
4: soup.
0: No
4: one ever says that.
0: You cross over the desert, you're not saying, geez, I'm tonguing for a miso soup.
4: No, you don't come out of Survivor and think, first thing I'm going to do is have a miso soup. Anyway, let's hope we all enjoy it.
0: Karen is in Eden Park.
4: Hello,
0: Karen.
5: Hi, how are you?
0: Great.
4: Very well. You haven't even explained the rules, Brendan.
0: Five questions. Can you go all the way and answer all five questions correctly? Karen, if you do that, Amanda will be very happy with you.
4: I will. And if you answer question five correctly, a $300 Woolworths grocery voucher thanks to Skippy Peanut Butter.
0: Karen, the Skippy people are listening, okay? So do not let us down.
5: All right, I'll give it a go.
4: Give it a go. Question one. The idiom, which means to stop a small problem before it grows into a much bigger problem, is to nip it in the what?
5: Butt.
4: Nip it in the?
5: Nip it in the butt. Bud.
4: Oh. Bud. Oh, we'll give it to you.
0: It's the bud.
4: The bud. But actually, we also have a producer who works here, Meg, who thought for years it was nip it in the butt.
0: How old are you, Karen?
5: 45.
0: Okay, no, that might have been a generational thing. That's all. Because producer Meg, who thought it was nip it in the butt, she's what, 28?
4: Yeah, something like that.
0: Anyway, it doesn't matter.
4: Let's play Sing It Back.
0: Yes, please.
6: Sing it for me, sing it back.
7: Just sing it to me.
6: Sing it back to me.
4: When John Denver finishes singing, it's your turn. Here we go, Karen.
8: Country roads, take me home to the place I belong.
0: Go.
5: West Virginia. Take me home.
4: Oh, I don't think we can give it to you.
0: No, okay.
4: The first two words were correct, but we need the next two.
0: We have to nip that in the butt.
4: We do. We need a little bit longer.
0: Jennifer is in Como.
4: Hi, Jennifer.
9: Hey, how are you?
0: Jennifer,
4: very well,
0: are you
4: thank
0: Como,
4: you.
0: Como, New South Wales, or Como, Western Australia?
9: Como, Western Australia.
4: I lived there for 2 years.
0: Did you really? My cousin Kate lived in Como, Western Australia.
4: Have you ever met me or Kate, Jennifer?
9: No, I have not.
4: Then I refuse to believe
0: I remember,
4: you live there.
0: You know, I was just starting in radio, Jennifer. Gather around, kids. This is a great story.
4: Oh, is it?
0: And I was going up to Karratha to work at my first radio station there. So the plane landed in Perth. My cousin Kate was living in Como. She said, please come and stay with me. So she picked me up from the airport. We went to her place. And at the front, there were 7 cars. And I said, well, was there a party? And she goes, these are all the other people that live here. And then I had to sleep in the lounge at this giant share house. Of all these people.
4: When's the story get interesting?
0: It was just so awkward because, you know, she just, if you're in a share house, you can't have someone come and stay with you. Would you agree?
4: No, but you shouldn't, but everyone
0: she
4: does.
0: She should have run it past the people.
4: No, that's the nature of being in a share house, is you wake up and someone's sleeping in your bath.
0: Well, there was this German guy and he just hated me. But you know, Germans largely can be kind of, you know, abrupt.
4: Well, my son was in a share house and woke up one morning and his flatmate's father was sleeping on the floor. That's
0: Hang
4: what
0: on.
4: A share house what? Is.
0: So the father's flatmate was sleeping on the floor.
4: No, Liam's flatmate's father was sleeping on the floor.
0: You see what
4: that's
0: I'm
4: what,
0: saying?
4: That's what share houses are. Lighten up, old man.
0: Well, hang on, did he run this past Liam?
4: No, why would he? That's what a share house is. It wasn't Liam's. He wasn't sharing Liam's bed with him. It's on the lounge room floor, the common area.
0: Yeah, but still. Jennifer.
4: Anyway, now, Jennifer, let's get back to John Denver. When he stops singing, it's your turn.

0: Virginia mountain, mama, take me home, country road.
1: I don't know if you're being ironic, but the words are correct. West Virginia.
2: It's extraordinary singing, Jennifer. Mama,
1: take me home. I don't think I could sing like that if I tried.
2: You have the voice of an angel.
1: So does John Jennifer, now.
2: Do people ask you to sing regularly?
0: No,
2: Jennifer.
1: But anyway, it brings us quickly to question
2: number
1: three.
2: I think we might have to nip that in the butt.
1: Question three. Which state has an area with the postcode 2345? Would it be A, New South Wales, B, Victoria, or C, Queensland? 2345.
2: 2345.
0: New South Wales.
2: Yes, New South Wales. It is. Yeah. Atunga.
1: Yeah. And
2: Garthoen.
1: Okay, Brennan, why don't you just
2: in the New England and Tamworth area.
1: Why am I even here?
2: When I was working at a radio station.
1: Why don't you sing, Jennifer?
2: Who was the Roman god of the sea and the equivalent of the Greek god Poseidon, Jennifer?
0: Pass.
1: Oh, Jennifer.
2: Pass. Jennifer, can you sing us another song?
1: Can you just give us another burst of West Virginia?
0: West Virginia, mountain mama, take me home, country road.
2: Jennifer.
1: Cats are crying, and you know, thank you.
2: Amanda and both of our chairs have turned for you, Jennifer. Thank you. Why don't we put the...
1: And maybe my stomach a little.
2: Call us. 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
13: Jonesy and Amanda. 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

0: Hello there, it's Jonesy and Amanda driving you home this Wednesday afternoon.
1: How fast can this thing go?
2: Faster than the speed of light.
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4: Fast Five.
0: The Fast Five, that's what we're into. You know, I miss Jennifer. Voice of an angel.
5: West Virginia, mountain mama, take me home, country road.
0: She won't be able to walk the streets of Como.
6: She's discovered a new key. It's not to my door. Let's

0: don't mean to.
1: It's too many Spider-Man.
0: There's too many.
1: Too many.
0: That toilet seat's clogged.
1: But I don't understand. So, Brian, do you know anything about Spider-Man?
2: Yes.
1: Other than he does everything that a spider can.
0: So, Spider-Man Brand New Day, is this a prequel, a sequel, or just
1: Where's
0: a regular thing?
2: This continuity of this one.
1: Yep.
2: In the Marvel is the latest one for Tom Holland.
1: Yep.
2: The one with the other two, they're on a different.
0: Oh, you're kidding.
1: Yeah.
2: Different world, different.
0: Multiverse.
1: Yes, a different multiverse, yeah.
0: So there's three different storylines with different Spider-Men.
1: The Spidey that I like is the one that's got all the natural powers. He doesn't have, he doesn't have to put any web fluid in his little machine. Is that right, Brian?
2: Well, yeah, that's the first one, but you're going to have to watch the second one because that's the Tom Holland one.
1: Yep.
2: Because I'm not spoiling it, but he Spider-Man goes through a lot of changes in this movie.
0: But that's not this new one. That's the previous one to this new one.
2: Okay. No. This new one.
1: I like Tobey Maguire in Spider-Man. He was good. Crushing bore.
0: Make one Spider-Man?
1: For everyone.
0: He fights some crime and that's the end.
1: Yes, with great responsibility comes a lot of sequels. Congratulations to you, Brian.
0: No when to finish.
1: Thank you, Brian. The Jam Pack, a $300 Woolworths grocery voucher, thanks to Skippy Peanut Butter. Brian.
2: Awesome. Thanks, guys.
1: Smoother than a fresh jar of Skippy.
0: Well, still to come today, speaking of Skippy Peanut Butter, they are our sponsors for TikTok Tucker.
1: Mm.
0: We've told them it may not go your way. We've explained the nature of TikTok.
1: We haven't told them anything like that.
0: Haven't we?
1: No.
0: But TikTok Tucker.
1: Yeah, no.
0: It's hardly going to be something amazing.
1: What we've said is we love their product.
0: Well, the peanut butter won't have any bearing on whether it's good or bad. It's the things that go with it in a recipe.
1: Yes.
0: And I found a recipe. It's a very old recipe.
1: Oh, good-o.
0: And it involves peanut butter and a few other things.
1: Okay. In other news, Eastern Rosella news, it seems that we've gone worldwide.
0: And we went worldwide with Miles.
1: Hitched our wagon up to a 7-year-old. Shameless.
0: It's sad but true.
3: 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Therapeutic.
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5: Looking to Kings Meadows on the Midland Highway, there's some southbound traffic slowing on approach to the Kings Meadows Link merge. Otherwise, over on Goderich Street in Invermay, there's some southbound congestion starting at Forster Street and stretching right down to Lower Charles Street in the CBD. Oh, running late, were you? That's no excuse. When you're driving in a school zone, follow signs, slow down and prepare to stop at crossings. Grow up, there's no excuse in a school zone. I'm Mia, more traffic soon on LAFM.
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0: Hello, it's Jonesy and Amanda driving you home.
1: I've taken a Panadol.
0: Are you
1: think
0: okay?
1: No, I've just got a headache. Do you think it's maybe a bit crazy? Look at me being living on the edge of Panadol and I've gone over the edge.
0: You're a rock star.
1: I did shelve it.
0: Oh, dear.
1: No, I didn't. But look, the reason
0: I think you've gone dizzy
1: because
0: with
1: of our
0: dizzying
1: heights of fame, Brendan. Mm-hmm. You and I have gone international on the coattails of a seven-year-old. Miles was in our studio here last week for the Friday Feel Sessions. He was here with his dad, Joel, singing, of course, the world's most famous song at the moment.
0: I just love it. And I don't get tired of it. Beautiful girl. And I just like the bit where he says, and I feed them seed that they like to eat. It's just such a sweet song.
1: Well, that story has gone international. I saw a BBC story about it the other day. And a friend of mine texted me yesterday saying that, in fact, footage of his ballistic fame for this last week has gone onto Dutch television in a story that featured us as well.
0: Really?
1: Footage from when he was in here with us. We're on Dutch TV.
2: De Australische Miles is pas 7 jaar oud en scoort nu al een hit met zijn eigen liedje Eastern Rosellas. Met hulp van zijn muzikale vader maakte ze er een echt nummer van dat zelfs op de radio wordt gedraaid.
0: There's us.
1: There's us. That's me going,
2: whoa. You aan het horen dat nu ook anderen het liedje zingen.
0: A nanosecond of Jonesy.
1: Well, obviously in Dutch he's saying, I don't know who those two grandparents were.
0: Feel I've been Dutched ovened on that one. It's all about you. You.
1: As it should be.
0: As it should be.
1: Well.
0: It is about Miles, by the way.
1: Congratulations on your success.
0: Good on you, Miles.
1: Yeah,
0: thank you, mate. You big
1: thank
0: hog.
1: You for taking us with you. Lots of things come up on the show today. We're going to be interviewing Channel 9's Peter Overton.
0: I'm looking forward to catching up with Petey, and TikTok Tucker makes its return.
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0: Across Australia, Jonesy and Amanda driving you home this Wednesday afternoon, the 29th of July.
1: What do we know about George Washington? As Australians, has he got wooden teeth, or have I imagined that?
0: He did have wooden teeth. His teeth all fell out because they didn't have fluoride back in those days, and he made his own teeth out of wood. He chopped down the cherry tree and said famously...
1: To make the teeth?
0: No, he was a youngster. They said, his mother said, "Who chopped down that tree?" And he said, "I cannot tell a lie." And they said, "Look over there," and ran away. I'm not too sure how that finished. But he crossed the Delaware.
1: What does that mean?
0: In that boat with everyone.
1: But wasn't that, that's the Mayflower you're thinking of, isn't it?
0: No, the Delaware in Washington.
1: But why did he cross that? What was the historical report?
0: I apologise to any Americans listening.
1: How much would Americans know about Australian history?
0: They go, "You're down under.
1: You don't have wooden teeth." But here's a story about George Washington. Apparently he was an animal lover and a gentleman. During the aftermath of the Battle of Germantown in October 1777, American soldiers, because they were fighting the English at that point.
0: Yeah, I think that's when they crossed the Delaware.
1: Found a small terrier wandering the battlefield. The dog's collar identified its owner as the British general, Sir William Howe, commander of the British forces occupying Philadelphia. Rather than keeping the animal or ignoring it, George Washington ordered the dog to be cared for. It was fed, cleaned, brushed, kept safe before being returned under a flag of truce to German Howe's headquarters. Washington also sent a polite note addressing Howe as General Howe, gave him his huge courtesy. The dog was formally handed back 2 days after the Battle of Germantown. This brief exchange took place while the armies remained in the field while they were fighting, but they had a certain amnesty to make sure this dog got home safely.
0: You can learn a lot from dogs.
1: You can learn a lot from politicians and their love for dogs. And then there's this guy.
0: Sit down!
1: It's got a wooden ass.
0: TikTok Tucker is coming up next hour, and TV... I was going to say TV star, but he's more than that. He is one of the very pillars of journalism in our country. Peter Overton will be
2: joining. GPS might get you home, but Jonesy and Amanda will take your brain somewhere more random.
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13: Good afternoon, Saskia Channing here with you. Police have taken two people into custody after an alleged crime spree this afternoon. Authorities say it began with the attempted theft of a motorcycle in Hobart CBD, the alleged offenders quickly fleeing in a stolen ute. Shortly after, the pair were allegedly involved in a hit-and-run incident on the Brooker Highway, colliding with another vehicle before leaving the scene. No one was injured in that crash. A short time later, the ute was found on fire in Glenorchy, and after searching the area, the alleged offenders were apprehended by police. Anyone who may have information or dashcam footage can contact Tasmania Police on 131 444. Inflation has eased in June, making an August interest rate rise less likely. The CPI rose 3.8% over the year, down from 4% in May. Kate Brown from Compare Club says while that's good news for mortgage holders, people can lower their repayments even further.
14: While interest rates are likely to stay on hold next month, it's a good idea to ask your lender for the best possible deal on your home loan or be prepared to go somewhere else. There's no reward for staying put.
13: Efforts to find homes for retired racing greyhounds hasn't been going smoothly, an advocate says, with many left without a place to go. Speaking at a parliamentary inquiry into the phasing out of the sport, pet trainer Fiona Masters said rehoming dogs created substantial challenges.
15: It poses a lot of costs emotionally and financially on the Tasmanian community. On top of that, it's well documented that even with a recent expansion, the industry's own GAP scheme is unable to successfully rehome even half of the surplus dogs.
13: Authorities have confirmed a local transmission of the H5 bird flu strain in South Australia. Agriculture and Fisheries Minister Julie Collins says CSIRO testing confirmed it today.
16: While there remains no evidence of any mass mortalities at this point in time, we do expect, with this local transmission, that there will be further detections in Australian wildlife.
13: There's currently 27 confirmed cases of the H5 strain in Australia. And it seems divorce is on the rise here in Tasmania. Numbers have been trending downwards in recent years until 2025, where nearly 1,050 marriages came to an end. That's up 14% on 2024.
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13: There's more gold on offer for our Australian swimmers as they head into the final day of action at the Comm Games. Sally Pearson with the preview.
17: The final day of swimming, we will see Sienna Toohey in the 200-metre breaststroke, Sam Short starting in the 200-metre freestyle alongside Kai Taylor and then backing up for a 1500-metre freestyle final. And then our men and women will be lining up in the 4x100-metre freestyle relay heats. In the athletics, Aussie record holder Lachie Kennedy will be starting in the 200-metre heats. Our heptathletes Tori West and Mia Skerry head into the final day of competition. Australian record holder Cam Myers starts in the mile, and the women's 3K steeple final, we will see Aussie Cara Fane-Ryan take to the track.
13: And the AFL has confirmed its fixture for the final two rounds of the home and away season. Collingwood rounds out a doubleheader at the MCG when it takes on Hawthorn on August 15. Two other games will be played on that day at Marvel Stadium and at the Gabba. The Pies' last three games will be played across a 13-day stretch. With the latest in news and sport, I'm Saskia Channing.
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18: There's congestion building on Goderich Street in Invermay with delays starting at Forster Street and stretching right down to Lower Charles Street in the CBD. And looking to South Launceston now, Wellington Street has some slow moving traffic both ways on approach to both Howick Street and Pipeworks Road. 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I'm Mia. More traffic soon on LAFM.
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20: Weather for Launceston, we saw a top of 13 today, down to 1 tonight. Pretty sunny tomorrow, 13 degrees, and for Friday, a bit of frost in the morning, then a sunny day, 15. Scottsdale in the northeast, it was 11 degrees today, down to 1 tonight. Mostly sunny and 11 tomorrow, and sunny and 13 for Friday. And St Helens in the east coast, it was a top of 13 today, heading down to 4 tonight. Mostly cloudy and 13 tomorrow, and sunny and 15 for Friday. 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
33: Good afternoon to you. Peter Overton is joining us, a 60 Minutes presenter, sensational Channel 9 evening news reader. He went global with his line of questioning to Tom Cruise about his former wife, Nicole Kidman. You remember that?
34: Peter, you want to know. Take responsibility for what you want to know. Don't say what other people. This is a conversation that I'm having with you right now.
35: You're right.
34: Okay. So I'm just telling you right now, okay, just put your manners back in.
33: Put your manners
1: that
33: back in.
1: That phrase went viral, didn't it?
33: Yeah.
1: Put your manners back in.
33: Put your manners back in.
1: It's like, please explain. Put your manners back in was another one of those.
33: Yeah, yeah.
1: He's had a long, illustrious career at Channel 9. I hear he's just gone through negotiations.
33: Has
1: and
33: he?
1: When he goes in there, he knows exactly what he's after.
36: A four-day working week. Sounds nice.
1: And that's not all.
36: A case of beer and a car fire.
1: Eclectic tastes.
33: It does eclectic taste. Peter Overton is joining us next on Goal.
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0: Hello, it's Jonesy and Amanda driving you home.
1: Oh, we're so thrilled to talk to our next guest. He is part of the furniture at Channel 9. And this year, Peter Overton celebrates 35 years with the network. From reporter to 60 Minutes journalist to chief newsreader, he's covered everything from September 11 attacks to the Bali bombings, political events, celebrity interviews, the lot. And Peter joins us now. Peter
0: Here
1: Overton,
0: he is.
1: Hello.
2: Part of the furniture. I hope it's nice modern furniture still.
0: It is.
1: Not an antique. Old ottoman.
2: No. An old ottoman, an old stained ottoman.
0: Yeah, or an old poof.
1: I chose not to say
0: well,
1: it.
0: Well, that's what they were called.
2: They were, Jonesy.
0: They were an old poof.
2: On that note.
1: Pete,
2: thank you for having me.
1: I watch you every evening, and I was thinking about you actually this weekend because I saw a story about a rescue dog that passed away, lives in America, but I followed this dog for many years. I couldn't read the story without sobbing, and I wondered, how do you go every night with some tough stories, and I know you know the news, you've pre-read the story, how do you set your face and your demeanour?
2: Great question. I'll always say, particularly to the younger newsreaders, don't deliver a melancholy delivery on a sad story. It's up to the viewer to have their emotional reaction to the story. You nuance your read, but you don't go all sad if it's a sad story. I did a story on 60 Minutes on the weekend on sarcoma, synovial sarcoma, and a beautiful lady called Kayla, who has served as a soldier in the Australian Army in the Middle East, and I remember that was a hard interview, and I just had a conversation with her, and I just put myself on the couch at home thinking we were just sitting there having a chat about her sarcoma rather than going into reporter mode. And it was amazing, was I thought about it and then watched it back, that it did get a lot out of her. And I think that's the trick.
1: But also, you're a very likeable man, and Jonesy and I find it hard not to be liked. You agree with similar people. So asking hard questions is not my forte. How do you push beyond someone's need to like you? It's a human response, isn't
2: it? I think when you know that you are in journalist mode or you're doing a hard interview and you have to ask the hard questions, it's often in the phrasing, or if it's often in simply economy of words or silence and letting it hang, and the person then fills the dead air, if you like.
0: Yep.
2: But you do have to go into, you have to do your job. And I think you are right, though. We all like to be liked when it's all said and done. And when the interviews are hard, I remember Tom Cruise, that was a hard interview. It certainly became hard during the interview, and I simply stayed true to myself and did my follow-up questions, but in a calm way. And we got some great TV.
0: And with the Tom Cruise thing, it was when it happened at the time, I didn't think that you'd done anything bad.
2: No, but I pressed him on a couple of things, and as he said, put your manners back in. I'd cross the line, and no, Peter, you want to know.
0: And
2: take responsibility.
0: How did it finish? When you finished that interview, was it all okay?
2: I remember sitting back, and I said goodbye to him, and I sort of sat back in my chair. We're in Steven Spielberg's compound at Universal Studios in Los Angeles.
1: Casual.
2: As you do. And I sat back, and I said to the producer, after a minute or two, I said, "Wow. Did we get anything?" And he said, "Did we get anything?"
0: That's all you want. You just want chemistry. That's all you need. That's what we look for each day.
2: And getting that chemistry in a 20-minute or half an hour window, you've got to work
0: hard.
2: It is.
0: The Logies are coming up, and Amanda here is the Bert Newton Best TV Presenter.
1: Nominee.
0: Would you say, Pete, you
2: I'm
0: work...
2: I'm just voting for her now.
0: You work in the business. You know the business. You know she's got the chops. You know that. So could we get, like, would you... Can we have your support?
2: Would you like my endorsement?
0: Your endorsement. Just because I'm worried.
2: I love Amanda. I've known Amanda a long time.
1: Absolutely.
0: What I'm worried about is people that are listening to this and going, "Oh, she's a shoo-in."
1: No, who's it going to? I'm up against Robert Irwin.
0: Oh, come on. Robert Irwin. He's wrestling Crocs. He's got plenty of time.
2: He's very popular.
1: I know. No. Did you and Jones just said he's got plenty of time?
0: He's got plenty of time.
1: Whereas you.
0: He's
1: one
0: young.
1: One foot in the grave.
0: You're not 1 foot in the grave.
2: Amanda and I could do the veterans
0: Maybe. Yes. The Masters.
1: Sponsored by Metamucil.
0: The Masters.
2: Perhaps at 3 in the afternoon in the nursing home.
1: Wouldn't that be a dream?
2: Wouldn't that be lovely? I heard a great Great joke the other day. Am I allowed to tell it?
0: Tell the joke, please.
2: So a mate of mine turned up to America and the US Border Force officer said, "Hello, sir, where will you be staying in the United States?" And my mate said, "San Jose." And the US Border Force officer said, "Do you mean San Jose?" He said, "No, mate, San Jose." He said, "Sir, in the United States, we sort of pronounce our J's like an H, so it's San Jose." "San Jose, mate. Okay." So the US border official said, "Whatever you like, my friend. When do you intend to leave the United States of America?" And my friend said, "In Hoon or Halai."
1: Wasn't even rude. Well
0: there
1: done.
0: It is.
2: I know
1: what
2: my
1: a miracle.
0: Hey, he's here all week. Try the fish. Peter Overton, it's always great to talk to you. Celebrating 35 years. You are fantastic, my friend. Thank you.
2: Love you both. 18 years ago, I read the news on your breakfast show.
0: You That's right. Too. You did too, my
2: That's
0: God.
2: That's gone quickly, hasn't it?
1: That, sure has.
0: And remember that year at the Logies. What are we eating this year at the Logies? Because I remember...
2: It'll be either chicken or beef.
0: Well, last year, what was it?
2: Tortillas, a whisk and 26 kilograms of methamphetamine.
0: Yeah. But that was the year over... That was the year over at Channel 10. What were they eating?
3: More than 100 kilos of cocaine.
0: Oh, you guys...
2: Thanks for having me.
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14: Good morning, I'm Ebony Ablett. The smelter could have been profitable if Sanjeev Gupta hadn't stripped out more than $190 million. An investigation's underway into the cause of a caravan fire on the Midland Highway.
13: delivering the local stories from the local voices that you simply can't get anywhere else.
14: The Launceston Council is investigating what it believes to be illegal election signage. Soon, a trip to Grilled may not mean a drive down the highway, but a duck into Launceston.
13: LAFM and 7SD, part of the community across Launceston and the North East, and leaders in local.
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I woke last night to the sound of thunder. How far off, I sat and wondered. Started humming a song from 1962. And it's funny how the night moves.

0: Jonesy and Amanda driving you home across Australia. Wednesday is TikTok Tucker Day, and today is a very important day.
1: Very important day because we have new sponsors for TikTok Tucker.
0: And we usually don't make a big deal out of this, but we do like Skippy Peanut Butter. I've always said to anyone who cared to listen, I have said this to you, you should try that. That's the best peanut butter I've ever eaten in my life.
1: They know that we won't always be using Skippy Peanut Butter TikToks.
0: And this particular TikTok recipe today
1: just happens to be peanut butter.
0: Yeah, but having said that,
1: the thing is, they have chosen to find out, I wonder what all this is about. And we've heard that they're going to be listening from their Skippy headquarters.
0: Yep.
1: Not with Matt Hammond. Not Matt. What was his name? Mr. Hammond?
0: Yeah. They don't even know what you're talking about.
1: No,
0: so you're nervous. You're nervous.
1: It doesn't matter what they think. We still have to talk to our audience who knows Skippy going down a well.
0: I've already taken the liberty of coming up with a jingle. Hit it, Bruno. Smoother than a fresh drop, Skippy. Damn.
1: Is that it?
0: Anyway. Gem Y Rye, the Skippy peanut butter people are listening to us right now. That's why Amanda's gibbering on. Whereabouts are they listening?
2: Yeah, I know that they are in America.
0: Right.
1: Okay.
0: And can you pincer that down a bit?
2: No.
1: Well, look, here's the thing.
0: It's good to have you on board.
1: They probably don't know what they're in for with TikTok Tucker. TikTok Tucker can be a rough old ride, depending on what we're eating for the day. For example, here's some of our recent treats. What we've got are mayo cones, Viennetta ice cream inside it to pump it up a bit. Then a lot of mayonnaise, some sprinkles, chocolate garnish. 1, 2, 3, go.
3: Chin chin.
1: No, yuck. Yuck.
0: Now, hang on a second.
1: No, that's horrible.
3: It's awful.
0: It's not that bad.
1: Weenie teeny. This is a martini made with hot dogs or Frankfurts.
0: What the hell is that?
1: Oh, that's got a big, greasy, meaty aftertaste.
0: It's meaty.
1: That is terrible.
0: Today we're having
1: beer soup. Here we go.
0: Ah!

0: Brendan, don't be a puss.
1: Oh, that is...
0: And you like beer.
1: That is foul.
0: Here's cheers, everyone.
1: Okay.
2: Go. Oh, no.
1: Sorry.
0: Jonesy spat on Colin.
1: I've got sorry. One top. Sorry. Oh, Jonesy. Sorry.
0: Colin's sorry, wearing that'll... a white top and you spat on him.
1: Sorry, Colin. We're supposed to be...
0: Yeah, I know. I just think they should be prepared for what it might be.
1: What are we eating today?
0: Well, it involves Skippy peanut butter, which will be delicious. We know that bit.
1: Mm-hmm.
0: But this is a very old recipe, and it's not what I would normally put with the Skippy peanut butter.
1: Oh, great. Should we play my jingle again? Smoother than a fresh drop,
0: Skippy. That might be the best thing about this recipe.
1: TikTok Tucker coming up next.
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13: Looking to Goderich Street in Invermay, there's some southbound delays starting at Forster Street and stretching right down to Lower Charles Street. And looking elsewhere now to the West Tamar Highway, there's some patchy delays in both directions for those travelling through Riverside. It's time to complete your census. 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I'm Mia. More traffic soon on LAFM.
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0: Hello, it's Jonesy and Amanda driving you home. 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
7: An idiot sandwich.
8: Gonna make you go yuck.
0: Nothing can possibly go wrong. The people from Skippy have come on board for TikTok Tucker and they are listening to us. Whereabouts in America, Ryan?
9: I don't know.
10: Well.
0: But there. Hello, how are you?
10: Hello and welcome, our great overlords. But let's say this. Doing? There's no expectation to use peanut butter in every recipe.
0: No.
10: But today it just happens to have peanut butter. So
0: but I would eat Skippy peanut butter every day of my life,
10: Brendan.
0: And do.
10: Okay. This looks like a very old recipe. It's been photocopied from an old cookbook. Looks like, do you think that's the 60s or something? It's called peanut butter salad, but there's nothing salad-ish about it. There's a couple of ingredients. We have to start, Brendan,
0: yep.
10: I think. Let's start by this, by peeling.
0: Can
10: a
0: I help?
10: Of, yeah. Peeling a couple of hard-boiled eggs.
0: Yep.
10: Now, the trick is, don't mush it all up, because we want to separate the white from the yolk. Think Pauline.
0: Okay, so. So.
10: Oh, it smells like flatch.
0: Okay. So, you haven't made a joke egg, have you?
10: No,
0: to your new friends.
10: No. Oh, look, this is...
0: So we're peeling the
10: eggs. You peel this, and so what happens is we peel the egg, we separate the whites from the yolks,
0: mm-hmm.
10: I mash the yolks with some mayonnaise.
0: Yep.
10: And then that gets... Oh, these eggs stink.
0: Well, are they okay?
10: I don't know.
0: Are they safe eggs?
10: Yeah.
0: Okay, I've peeled my egg.
10: Okay, can you peel this one now? Oh, no, that,
0: right,
10: one, that one's almost done. Oh, no, you do that.
0: You take them.
10: So what's going to happen is we peel them. What? Okay, you keep...
0: Yeah, sure.
10: You keep peeling there. I'm just going to separate now.
0: Oh,
10: I know.
0: Are you sure about the integrity of these eggs?
10: So here we go. We put the whites in one bowl.
0: Yep.
10: And I'm going to put...
0: Okay.
10: The yellow's now, in another.
0: The other in asylum. So we've got...
10: Does sound a little political.
0: There we go.
10: Okay, so the yellow goes in one, the white, where's the other one? You're still only on the second one. Okay, there we are. So what happens, I mix the mayonnaise in with the yellows.
0: Okay.
10: So I'll start doing
0: that. So this is like your old school deviled eggs.
10: Is it?
0: Yeah.
10: But instead of putting it back into the egg white,
0: mm-hmm.
10: oh, look, I've put that in the wrong one.
0: You've cocked it up.
10: Instead of putting it back into the egg white, I'm going to put this on some bread that has been, oh, no, that's been covered with peanut butter.
0: Our whole career. Oh, okay. Look out.
11: No, don't put it in.
10: Now it's got... Ryan, it's only got a bit of fur from the floor. Why? Come on, you wuss. What's... Why? You live in a share flat.
0: Oh, come
10: Suddenly you're concerned about the congeal?
0: Gem Y Rye. They have no...
10: So here, look what I'm doing. I'm mashing.
0: Yep. Do you want me to mash something?
10: No, but what I want you to do is take the lids off the peanut butters.
0: Oh, yes. Okay. Well, we've got variants of Skippy peanut butter here, Amanda.
10: We've got
0: we've
10: what?
0: We've got... Super Chunk, which I love.
10: I've been called worse.
0: And we've also got Skippy Creamy.
10: Okay.
0: I think Creamy is the right one.
10: Let's do Creamy for this, because I think we'll have some texture already in the eggs. So
0: I just, you know, you know what I love about Skippy peanut butter?
10: Tell me.
0: It's so easy to open. Now I'm going to crack it, and you smell.
10: That's better.
0: Oh, yeah.
10: All right.
0: Oh, yeah.
10: So here we go. I've smeared my egg with mayonnaise.
0: Mm.
10: We take three pieces.
0: This,
10: look at Ryan. Ryan,
0: lick
10: let it
0: finger.
10: Go.
0: Lick,
10: no.
0: Just lick it.
10: No.
0: No, just lick it.
10: No.
0: Oh.
10: Yum. That's been up.
0: Isn't
10: right.
0: it good?
10: Well, give it to me.
0: Are you right?
10: This is a debacle.
0: No.
10: Peanut butter. No. Stay. Don't go anywhere.
0: Do you want to take a break and we'll come back
10: eat it? Peanut butter is being smeared onto bread. Then we're going to put the egg
0: look
10: on
0: it. Look how smooth that goes on. Look at that.
10: Look at it. Look at
0: creamy.
10: It.
0: Creamy. Beautiful. As my good friend
10: Ryan's
0: Bruno
10: off to get his
0: says.
10: Polio shot.
12: Jam. Into jamnation.com.au.
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13: Hi there, I'm Rana Hussein. She might not have won gold, but Tori Lewis has broken a massive drought for Australia at the Com Games. She's become the first woman in 28 years to win a medal in the 100-metre final. Lewis smashing the Aussie record in a time just under 11 seconds to claim bronze. Tonight, Shayna Jack, Molly O'Callaghan and Meg Harris are all going for gold in the pool. And in tennis, Daria Kasatkina has been eliminated from the WTA event in Washington this morning, losing to world number 20 Anna Kalinskaya in straight set.
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6: What are you?
7: An idiot sandwich.
8: Gonna make you go yuck.
0: TikTok Tucker. We make food from TikTok and eat it.
9: Here's the story so far. It's an old recipe, peanut butter salad. There's not much salad going on, but what we've done is we've got three hard-boiled eggs. We've peeled them. We have separated the yolk from the white. The yolk has been mixed with mayonnaise, and I've chopped up the white. What's happened now is I've put Skippy peanut butter all over a piece of white bread.
0: The creamy variant, though.
9: Yes, we've gone with the creamy one. So what I do now, on top of that, this is where the mank might kick in. This is, I'm now putting the egg and mayonnaise on top of the peanut butter, and I'm going to smear that down. I don't know about this. And then on top of that, as a garnish before we eat it, Ryan had a bit of a panic because one of the bits of egg yolk dropped on the carpet and I picked it up and put it back into our special recipe. Oh. He lives in a share house where he eats raw garbage. Don't be precious.
10: Don't eat floor food, though.
9: Floor food. So now, have a look at this. Yep. I'm topping it with the chopped whites. So we've got egg white on top as a garnish.
0: Do you put a lid on it?
9: No. No, I don't. It's like an open sandwich.
0: Oh.
9: Ryan, here's yours. And don't forget, you've got to eat just not the crust. You've got to eat right into the middle.
0: Yep.
9: Jenna is gagging, who's filming this.
0: Mm-hmm.
9: There you go, Brendan.
0: Mine seems to have a very high proportion of egg.
9: Just like your act. All right, when I say three, a big bite so you get all of it. Ryan, don't
0: I've bought mine in half, like that.
9: No, you don't. Now you're going to give yourself too much bread. One, two, three, go. Right.
0: Wow. Wow.
9: I wouldn't say wow, but it's not as bad as I thought it would be.
0: That is amazing.
9: Okay. Egg, mayonnaise and peanut butter is actually a decent combination. What do you think, Ryan?
10: That's good. I like it.
0: Yep. Good. It's got the tang of the egg and the mayo, and then you've got the peanut butter. It's a sweet surprise treat.
9: It's not a sweet treat.
0: No, it's sweet.
9: It'd be a very good afternoon snack.
0: I can't stop eating this.
9: I'm very surprised that this isn't hideous. That's the most I can say.
0: Thank you.
9: You're welcome. This very detailed recipe will be on our socials.
0: Peanut butter salad. Yummy, yummy.
8: TikTok.
0: Two thumbs up.
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9: Or yum, as the case may be. Well, Instagram, that's coming up. If you'd like to play this report.
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6: Good afternoon, Saskia Channing here with you. Police have taken two people into custody after an alleged crime spree this afternoon. Authorities say it began with the attempted theft of a motorcycle in Hobart CBD, the alleged offenders quickly fleeing in a stolen ute. Shortly after, the pair were allegedly involved in a hit-and-run incident on the Brooker Highway, colliding with another vehicle before leaving the scene. No one was injured in that crash. A short time later, the ute was found on fire in Glenorchy, and after searching the area, the alleged offenders were apprehended by police. Anyone who may have information or dashcam footage can contact Tasmania Police on 131 444. Inflation has eased in June, making an August interest rate rise less likely. The CPI rose 3.8% over the year, down from 4% in May. Kate Brown from Compare Club says while that's good news for mortgage holders, people can lower their repayments even further.
11: While interest rates are likely to stay on hold next month, it's a good idea to ask your lender for the best possible deal on your home loan or be prepared to go somewhere else. There's no reward for staying put.
6: Efforts to find homes for retired racing greyhounds hasn't been going smoothly, an advocate says, with many left without a place to go. Speaking at a parliamentary inquiry into the phasing out of the sport, pet trainer Fiona Masters said rehoming dogs created substantial challenges.
2: And it poses a lot of costs emotionally and financially on the Tasmanian community. On top of that, it's well documented that even with a recent expansion, the industry's own GAP scheme is unable to successfully rehome even half of the surplus dogs.
6: Authorities have confirmed a local transmission of the H5 bird flu strain in South Australia. Agriculture and Fisheries Minister Julie Collins says CSIRO testing confirmed it today.
14: While there remains no evidence of any mass mortalities at this point in time, we do expect, with this local transmission, that there will be further detections in Australian wildlife.
6: There's currently 27 confirmed cases of the H5 strain in Australia. And it seems divorce is on the rise here in Tasmania. Numbers have been trending downwards in recent years until 2025, where nearly 1,050 marriages came to an end. That's up 14% on 2024.
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6: Good evening, I'm Saskia Channing. Police have wrapped up an alleged afternoon crime spree in Hobart, arresting two people after a series of incidents across the city's northern suburbs. It allegedly began with an attempted motorcycle theft in the CBD before the pair fled in a stolen ute. Police say the vehicle was later involved in a hit and run on the Brooker Highway and was eventually found burning in Glenorchy. After a search of the area, two alleged offenders were taken into custody. Anyone with dashcam footage is urged to contact Tasmania Police. The latest inflation figures have delivered some welcome news for households. The Australian Bureau of Statistics says annual inflation eased to 3.8% in June, down from 4%. But underlying inflation remains elevated, keeping pressure on the Reserve Bank ahead of next month's rates decision. Premier Jeremy Rockliffe says the focus will be on setting clear boundaries around AI use in schools. It follows student protests over the technology, with the government signalling regulation will centre on how and where AI is used in the classroom. The fact is that artificial intelligence is here to stay.
20: is here to stay. And that is evident from across the globe.
21: Authorities have confirmed there's been a local transmission of bird flu in South Australia. Agriculture Minister Julie Collins says there's now 27 confirmed cases across the country.
22: Based on testing and sequencing by the CSIRO lab, that some local transmission has occurred between a number of greater crested terns that are resident in South Australia.
21: Hydro Tasmania says Bell Bay Aluminium may need federal support to secure its future energy deal. CEO Rachel Watson says the provider has already put forward its lowest possible offer, but a gap remains between that price and what Rio Tinto is prepared to pay. She says government assistance could help bridge the divide, as seen with mainland smelters. More snow could be on the way for Tasmania, with a fresh dusting forecast for the state's west tomorrow. Showers are also expected across western and southern parts of the state as the wintry weather continues.
23: Snow level will start around 800 metres, meaning we could see a little bit of snow about our western areas. However, that snow level will rise throughout the day.
21: Alana Cherney from the Bureau of Meteorology there. And after years of decline, Tasmania's divorce rate is heading back up. New figures show almost 1,050 marriages ended in 2025, a 14% jump on the previous year, reversing the downward trend seen in recent years.
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24: Over in Kings Meadows, Hobart Road is moving busy both ways on approach to Opossum Road. Otherwise, looking to South Launceston now, Wellington Street has some slow-moving traffic in both directions on approach to both Howick Street and Pipeworks Road. 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I'm Mia. More traffic soon on LAFM.
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1: LAFM's three-day forecast.
26: Weather for Launceston, we saw a top of 13 today, down to 1 tonight. Pretty sunny tomorrow, 13 degrees, and for Friday, a bit of frost in the morning, then a sunny day, 15. Scottsdale in the northeast, it was 11 degrees today, down to 1 tonight. Mostly sunny and 11 tomorrow, and sunny and 13 for Friday. And St Helens in the east coast, it was a top of 13 today, heading down to 4 tonight. Mostly cloudy and 13 tomorrow, and sunny and 15 for Friday. 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
0: I can't believe how much TikTok Tucker I have eaten.
9: There aren't always examples where you keep eating, but you, and you are a bit of a garbage guts, but you have kept eating and eating nearly all of the peanut butter with egg and mayonnaise on top.
0: Yeah.
9: I didn't think it'd be palatable. It was actually quite nice.
0: This is perfect because the Skippy peanut butter people have come on board with us.
9: Peanut butter people.
0: And I, you know, I can't lie. This is good stuff.
9: Well, I don't know if they're going to be selling this as a sideline anytime soon. Get together with the chicken people, a neck minute recipe of the year.
0: A neck minute. It was very, very good. Double thumbs up from Jonesy.
9: Well, speaking of neck minute, we've had the Coldplay Kiss Cam couple.
0: Mm-hmm.
9: There's another couple whose lives have been blown up by the internet. I'll ask you what you think of it. Well, I'll ask you, Brendan.
0: Yep.
9: Are we sick of this or is this fair game? We'll discuss it next.
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0: Across Australia, it's Jonesy and Amanda driving you home this Wednesday afternoon.
1: Well, we all, many of us, took a lot of pleasure in the Coldplay couple. There they were up on the kiss cam when the camera pans around and finds a couple, and there they were. He had his arms around her. They kind of got embarrassed. He ducked down or she ducked down, and we found out that they worked together. They were colleagues married to other people. The big hoo-ha, everyone thought that was hilarious. Their lives blew up.
0: Yeah. There's and then it came out later that they'd actually, their respective partners, they had been split up.
1: Yeah, but no one wanted to hear the real story. And actually, no one cared that there were real people and real families involved. And everyone said, well, if you're in a public place, that's what happens. You're at Coldplay and there's a camera on your face. But what happens if you're just going about your business and you're pashing off someone who's not your partner, but you're in a public place, you're in a park, but you're minding your own business, just a random couple of people having a pash in a park, and then this happens.
2: Two people cheating on a park bench, and they had no idea the internet was about to do its homework and turn them into the biggest story of the summer, possibly bigger than any actual celebrity story right now. A guy filming in Central Park catches a couple locked in a kiss on a park bench. He calls out, "Get a room, there are kids around." They spring apart. The guy tries to laugh it off. The woman tells him to put the phone down. 40 seconds of footage, that's all it took. That's within hours, the internet had their names. Nathaniel Collerton, who's 45, a partner at Watchell Lipton, and Kelsey Borenswig, 29, an associate in the same litigation department. They're in a relationship with other people.
0: Ooh.
1: So the thing is, they are lawyers at the same firm. They're working on the same cases, OpenAI, cases that involve Elon Musk. They're big, big cases.
0: Mm-hmm.
1: And this is not the kind of publicity you'd imagine that law firm would want. So it's not just that they are both working for the same company. There are other things as well.
2: So this isn't just an affair. It's a 16-year-old age gap, a seniority gap. It's a colleague dating the person who's reviewing her briefs, which is very controversial. Remember the Coldplay couple from last summer? It's the same instinct, the same formula, the same pylon, same 40-second clip turning into a full story within hours. Except this time it's not two random tech executives. It's a big law power dynamic playing out in public, on a park bench in real time. No celebrities required here, just a camera, a flinch, an audience that's learned it can solve a scandal faster than any PR team can spin one. This is why this story is so compelling and it's going to be huge.
0: Wow.
1: It's so cynical. As he said, the public has discovered it can find out who these people are. It's just, to the public, this is just one of those mysteries. But for these people, these are their lives. And he's just filmed them randomly. And their lives have blown up.
0: Yeah.
1: I reckon let's chat about this and maybe make it a pub test. Do you think it's okay? Their behaviour wasn't great. But are we sick of this? Is it our business? Are we sick of this?
0: Yeah, and who is this guy walking through Central Park just filming people?
1: And this is the thing with all and those Meta glasses. I think he was using his phone, but people
0: Was that
1: filming,
0: Meta glasses?
1: I think it was just his phone. But there are people using Meta glasses. There is a light on them that tells you you're filming. But are we all fodder for content? Is your life fodder for content if you're just in a public place going about your business, even if the business isn't great? Anyway, we'll talk more about it.
0: We'll formulate an argument.
1: Mm-hmm.
0: I was just had a flashback. Remember those kids used to walk around filming your feet? And they go, "What are these?" Do you remember that thing? What are those?
1: What are those? And make everyone go, what?
0: What are those? So these kids came in and said, "What are those?" And I said, "Old meme." So that didn't go viral.
1: No.
0: Well, that was good.
1: There you were, pashing in a park, and next minute, Brendan, we all saw.
0: Sadly, I was by myself.
1: And you in a sock.
0: Okay, we'll come down, we'll take a break, we'll come back to the Jonesy and Amanda Arms for the pub test.
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0: It's Junior and Amanda driving you home. I know it's Wednesday, but sometimes that can be Thursday, Junior, which makes Thursday, Friday, Junior.
1: Can you stop?
0: But it's a good excuse to go down to the Junior and Amanda Arms for the pub test.
2: The good old-fashioned pub test.
0: And today...
1: So this is another one of...
0: It's Coldplay 2.0.
1: It kind of is, but there's a couple, they're in relationships with other people. They both work at the same law firm. One has seniority over the other. There's an age disparity as well as a power disparity. Yep. They're pashing off in the park. A guy comes up to film them.
3: Two people cheating on a park bench, and they had no idea the internet was about to do its homework and turn them into the biggest story of the summer.
0: So he films them. He's just walking through the park. He says, oh, get a room.
1: Get a room. And they then, sort of flinch and pull apart.
0: And I've watched this a few times now. So the guy, he goes, oh, and he laughs, and it would be nothing. But then the lady says, stop filming. And then he's made it a bigger story than it needs to be.
1: But even if they were in a relationship with each other, you're allowed to say, stop filming me.
0: And I agree with you. So this little guy that's filmed it, he's thinking, okay, I'm going to catch this person.
1: And then,
0: now,
1: as I said, now the internet's done its work. But what is that work? Destroying people's lives. Whose fun is that? Is that your fun? But it's wrecked someone's lives. And I know these people aren't behaving well, but I'm sick of this gotcha culture.
0: Yeah.
1: I'm sick of this stuff where everything's up for grabs. Is it okay to film anyone in public? If you're putting your bins out, and your pajama pants fall down. Is that okay that that's suddenly going to be on the internet? Look at this funny old person. Is that okay? I don't think it's okay.
0: How do you feel about those videos you see of people, like a lady sitting down enjoying a lunch, and a guy comes along with a bunch of flowers and says, can you hold these flowers? And they go, yeah. And they go, I'm waiting for this beautiful girl or whatever, or this wonderful lady.
1: It's so patronising. Is it to say, hey, you look lonely. Yeah. I've made your day by giving you
0: flowers. I'm giving you flowers.
1: Piss off.
0: It's like,
1: piss off. Okay. You do not make assumptions about me. You do not wreck my moment of reverie. I'm just sitting here minding. You don't know anything about me. And don't make this. This is you trying to make yourself look good.
0: Well, not
1: this
0: me. Is, don't point
1: no,
0: at me. It's not me.
1: Everything is content
0: people
1: and it's not fair.
0: At a supermarket. You know, and a lady short, you know, $10 for something, some food, like they're on the grocery thing. Yeah, here's $10. But those people that film them doing it.
1: Film themselves doing it. And people's lives should not just be content for you. And even if I think, and I'd be intrigued to know your opinion, lots of people I'm sure will think, well, if don't misbehave and do it in public, they're minding their own business and they're having to deal with their own moral behaviour.
0: Yep.
1: Do you care? Is it our business? This is how we'll phrase this. Filming random people and uploading it.
0: Does it pass the pub test?
1: Does it pass the pub test? I personally am sick of it.
0: You've heard Amanda's opinion. She swore not once, twice, but thrice.
1: Piss off.
0: Fourth. Vice. We'd love to hear.
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7: Over in Newstead, there's some westbound congestion on Hobblers Bridge Road on approach to Penquit Road. Otherwise, checking on the West Tamar Highway now, there's some patchy delays in both directions for those travelling through Riverside. 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Oh, what a feeling, Toyota. I'm Mia. More traffic tomorrow morning on LAFM.
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0: It's Jones and Amanda driving you home this Wednesday, the 29th of July, when there's big issues to discuss. We go straight down to the Jones and Amanda Arms for the pub test.
1: Is it Instagram?
0: Oh, no, it's Instagram. Yeah. Oh, my goodness. Thank you.
2: Free money.
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5: Any money. Jonesy and Amanda's.
0: Jen YRI, thank you. I was testing to see if you
6: I was just looking out the window.
0: Amanda was looking out the window and...
6: Instagram.
0: Jen YRI, you have passed the test.
1: You.
0: You are compliant. Yes, of course. Thank you. 10 questions, 60 seconds on the clock. You pass. If you don't know an answer, we'll come back to that question if time permits. You know the question's right. You win $1,000.
6: You can make it $2,000 by answering a bonus question, but it is double or nothing.
0: Mark is in Campsie. Hello, Mark.
6: Hi, Mark.
7: Hi, how are you?
6: We are very well. Can you hear us? Over.
7: Yes, I can.
0: Right. Good.
6: Okay. Well, we've got 10 questions. We have 60 seconds. Now, please say pass if you're not sure. That's the key. You may have time to come back, all right?
7: Okay, thank you.
6: Mark, good luck.
0: Don't hang up, Mark.
6: Loud and clear. Here we go. Here comes question number one. Where are the current Commonwealth Games being held?
7: Glasgow, Scotland.
6: Question two. What type of fruit is a ladyfinger?
7: Pass.
6: Question three. When mixed together, red and blue make what colour?
7: Pass.
6: Question four. What does AFP stand for?
7: Pass.
6: Question five. An atlas is a book of what?
7: A book of maps.
6: Question six. Which ocean is Fiji located in?
7: Pacific.
6: Question seven. Dua Lipa released a song, Cold Heart, with which pop star?
7: Pass.
6: Question eight. In which sport is Rudolph a technique?
7: Pass.
6: Question nine. Wile E. Coyote was a character in which TV series?
7: Roadrunner.
6: Question ten. What state in Australia is nicknamed the Golden State?
0: Amanda misspoke. It was the Garden State.
6: What did I say?
0: Golden State.
6: Oh, well, sorry, Mark. I don't think you were going to catch up. Sorry, Mark.
0: Do you know the answer to that, Mark? The Garden State?
7: Garden is Victoria.
0: Of course
6: yeah,
0: it is.
6: It is. Have you ever had a lady finger? It's a banana.
7: I thought it was an apple maybe, but no.
6: And red and blue mixed together makes what colour? Have a guess.
7: Red and blue, purple?
6: Yeah, it was purple. And AFP, have you ever been arrested by the AFP?
7: Australian something?
6: Federal Police. The Federal Police.
7: Federal Police.
6: And Dua Lipa released the song Cold Heart with Big Glasses, Elton John.
7: That one.
6: Not Louis the Fly.
7: The kids were in the car, maybe. Maybe.
6: And which sport is Rudolph a technique? That's trampoline or gymnastics? That was a tricky one, I think.
0: Mark?
6: Are you still with us, Mark?
0: Mark's gone.
6: Mark is gone.
0: Okay. We marked his homework.
6: I hope I know no one wants to hang around to have their homework, Mark. Mark, I do apologise. And I do apologise for misspeaking on the last one.
0: I apologise as well.
6: I didn't cost him the win.
0: I'd like to apologise to everyone, okay?
6: Well, coming up next, we are going to go into the pub.
0: Yes.
6: The pub test. What are we calling this? Filming random people and uploading it. I'm over it.
0: Yep.
6: What do you think? Does it pass the pub test?
0: We'll have that for you next.
5: Go on. Bring your sarcasm. They brought theirs.
8: Make a rocket. Put it up both of us.
9: I'm sensing a bit of hostility there.
10: Jonesy and Amanda.
11: LAFM.

0: Jonesy and Amanda across Australia driving you home. Let's get on down to the Jonesy and Amanda Arms for the pub test.
1: The pub test.
2: Pub test.
1: Let's pass the pub test.
3: If something sounds unlikely, then it should fail the pub test.
2: Yeah, the pub test.
4: Doesn't pass the sniff test.
5: Stop it. It's not helpful.
0: And today, two lawyers in love on a Central Park bench, except they've got different partners.
6: Who cares if they're even in love? All we know is there were two people pashing off, minding their own business.
0: Yep.
6: In Central Park, a man comes up and films
0: Johnny
6: them.
0: Film everything.
6: Johnny film everything. And he goes, oh, get a room.
0: Mm-hmm.
6: For all he knows, they are a married couple. Oh, get a room. Anyway, it's all exploded from there.
7: Two people cheating on a park bench and they had no idea the internet was about to do its homework and turn them into the biggest story of the summer.
0: And it might not have gone anywhere if it wasn't for the protestations of the female. And this guy, Johnny film everything, keeps on her. So with it being in a few hours of being uploaded onto the internet.
6: People have found out who they are. They are both lawyers.
0: We're not going to mention their names because I just don't feel it's anyone's business.
6: No, they're both lawyers at a law firm that's doing some of the big cases at the moment. He is her superior. He's 16 years older. People go, well, if you're going to cheat, this is what's going to happen. But
0: it's all schadenfreude, isn't it?
6: Oh, but also I'm sick of this gotcha culture where everything in the public's eye is content. Go up and film someone with their pants falling down, someone who's having a terrible moment, someone who's crying, someone who's whatever it is, everything is content. And their lives have blown up. This is what we're asking this right here, right now. This gotcha culture, filming random people and uploading it, does it pass the pub test?
8: I totally agree with Amanda. I think it's just gone too far now. It's just making the world a real ugly place, to tell the truth.
9: Yeah, they really shouldn't be cheating on the first place. People who get caught cheating on other people, well, they deserve what they get.
10: It does not. You just never know what people have going on in their life. So I think creating a bit of hate against people when you don't know them just doesn't pass the pub test, especially when nowadays you film one thing and it's gone around the world in 30 seconds.
11: If it's random, it's a bit weird, but if you know the people and they're out in public, then out them.
12: I'm mid-50s, so this technology age of filming anything is, of course, new to us. I don't mind people making their own videos to TikTok or whatever they want to do, but filming other people with or without permission, totally unacceptable.
13: No, I don't think it does. I think I work with a lot of people who are experiencing homelessness and other vulnerabilities, and quite often they get used as bait or fodder for social media likes and interaction, and I think it's really gross and I wish that there was a way to stop them from doing it.
14: I'm with Amanda on this. I think people's lives shouldn't be just randomly made content. It's not right. People's lives are precious and special, and there's abuse of that nowadays. Mm. People think they have the right.
0: We're not all content. That's the thing. Think of that when you see me on a park bench with my Dax down by myself.
6: Like filming yourself.
15: Righto, you two. That's enough.
6: Well, tomorrow is Thursday.
0: Thursday. Friday,
6: Thursday.
0: Junior.
6: Thursday now.
0: Friday, Junior.
6: If you would like to hear more of this show, I'm not sure why you would, but if you'd like to hear anything, please head to jonesandamanda.com.au.
0: Also, vote for Amanda. 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
6: Thank you, Brendan.
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27: Coming up on today's Christian O'Connell Show, it's Wednesday, it's the middle of the week. We always ask you, how's your week going so far? Our three-word Wednesday. And today's show actually has a theme after something I did last night. We're simply calling it The Wrong. What is your version of The Wrong? What story have you got, like me from what happened yesterday evening, of The Wrong? If you got something, you can give us a call. You can also text me, 0475 031043. How is your week going so far? Text me, 0475 031043, your three-word Wednesday. We'll get into yours next.
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0: Christian O'Connell Show. On today's show, I think the theme of today's show is the wrong. So yesterday for me, the wrong Uber. I remember about 15 years ago, my boss and I went for a meeting. And afterwards, we'd booked a taxi. This was in London, and we just got in a taxi. And he said he'd pre-booked a taxi. And this is before Uber was available in London. And we're just talking a lot about the meeting, quite telling. And so it must have been to about half an hour. You know, we lose track of time. Mm-hmm. I suddenly realised we're pulling up now at Heathrow Airport. We're not driving into Soho in the middle of London. We're at the approach to Heathrow Airport. We just got into, again, someone else's taxi. And hadn't even looked at the rules. We're heading out of London to an international airport.
1: And Heathrow is quite a way out, isn't it?
0: It is quite a way out. A long way from where we were meant to be going. So the title of today's show is The Wrong. Right now, though, on a Wednesday, it's the middle of the week, your three-word Wednesday. How is your week going so far? Rio, what's it for you?
1: Mine is sushi. No, sorry. Seagull stole sushi. I had to go into the CBD yesterday to get some photos developed.
0: Oh, what an exciting day for you, Mrs. Harris.
2: 1980?
0: Were you off to Paris?
1: They're actually so old, though, Fatty. They're from 2022. I bought this little camera that takes the disposable.
0: Oh, what a lovely sort of mystery discovery about what's on the photo reel.
1: Yeah, it was my trip to Europe in 2022. Oh. So I thought, well, it's been 4 years. Maybe I should get them done. Head in there. Get into the people. I then get a little treat, get some teriyaki sushi on my way back.
0: Oh, nice.
1: I'm walking through Fed Square on the way to the train station. Out of nowhere, like a thief in the night, this seagull swoops over my shoulder.
0: They're vicious.
1: Grabs my sushi and then flies away.
0: They're big, aren't they, as well?
1: Huge. I scream like a cartoon, like a little girl. And this woman who's walking opposite me is like, takes a swig of her drink and goes,
0: A spit take. It's the best laughs in the world.
1: She had to go, I'm so sorry. I get it. But it was actually terrifying because they're huge and they've got these big talons.
0: I think the seagulls are the real menace, not the magpies.
1: Yes, because they're bolder and
0: it's amazing
1: braver.
0: How Australians are more frightened of magpies than like the snakes and the spiders.
1: Yes, yeah. Well, it's because you can't.
0: No one's
1: see
0: walking
1: them
0: around with those shoes with spikes on to stop spiders or snakes getting you. But those cyclists with those helmets on.
1: Yes. Well, I need one next time I have sushi in the city.
0: No, the seagulls are vicious. They're bloody massive. When one comes down, you're just like, take what you want. Spare me. They look like they could actually fly off with you.
1: Yeah, they're mugging you from the air. Yeah.
0: Yes. Patsy, what's your 3-word week?
2: Oh, my canapé conundrum yesterday at this event.
0: Oh, it's another relatable story.
2: Well, everyone's been to a
0: cocktail
2: event.
0: Did we all hear my canapé conundrum? Sounds like an Agatha Christie book.
2: Yes. No, I'm not a fan.
0: This winter, Kenneth Branagh stars in Agatha Christie's My Canapé Conundrum. The murderer is...
1: Who poisoned
0: the canapés?
2: I'm not a fan of stand-up eating. I don't normally eat at a stand-up cocktail event because I find it really... I haven't got the coordination to hold a handbag, a wine glass, hold a conversation eat. Right.
0: A handbag, madam, and a dish.
2: I don't. I just don't have the... And I always spill it on myself. Anyway, I hadn't eaten yesterday when I got to this thing and I really had to eat. And they had these most divine-looking little tiny mini taco things filled with avocado. And I thought, I could smell the lime on them. I thought, I've got to have one of those. Regretted it instantly. So I bit into it and the whole thing, it's like all the salsa and everything just fell out of the bottom of it. Like the bottom of a bucket had just collapsed.
0: Conundrum.
2: Went all down the front of my top, down in between my bajuzzies, and it was just not a good look.
0: Was not expecting to hear that today.
2: Not a good look.
0: Wow.
2: I don't eat canapés.
1: That's a conundrum,
2: never again.
1: All right. Bajuzzi conundrum.
0: Bajuzzis? Have you heard such a word? Bajuzzi. I hope there's an indie band called that being played on Triple J.
2: When I got home, I was picking bits of tomato out of my brazier.
0: Oh, my word.
2: It was not
1: good. Never want tomatoes in the bajuzzis.
0: Oh, my God. Bajuzzis. Catch up on the Christian O'Connell Show podcast. Download the free iHeart.

0: Christian O'Connell Show. All right, so yesterday evening, I had a long day. Yesterday evening, I got in the wrong Uber. And it took me 7 minutes. We were driving 7 minutes before I realized we were not going towards my house. And then I was getting messages from the actual Uber I booked going, "You're in the wrong Uber." Actually in block capitals, and "Pull over. You're in the wrong Uber." And the guy didn't take me back the 7 minutes to drive. He just dropped me at the side of the road.
1: He got kicked out.
0: Yeah, and it was raining and cold last night. It was like little Paddington wandering the streets. So today's theme of today's show is the wrong. What is your story about the wrong? Whether it's the wrong date, the wrong time. Shannon, this happened yesterday. Christian, the wrong. I rung the wrong radio station yesterday when you said to call in to win a toaster. Quickly typed the number into my car phone. I was so excited to hear it ring until I heard, "Hello, Triple M Sydney."
2: Oh.
0: Christian, terrifying. I hung up right away. Damn it, that would have been their only caller yesterday. Obviously, they aren't giving away any free toasters. Otherwise, wouldn't be able to get through so easily. I got through straight away yesterday. That's from Shannon in Engadine. So what is your wrong story? Rio, you've got one.
1: I've accidentally pulled the wrong person's pants down. So I was.
0: No. I don't think it's okay to talk about dacking people, and rightly so.
1: I was at Coles. This is many years ago at uni. I was at Coles.
0: Listen, Benny Rio. Benny Hill was a few decades ago, and it ain't all right now.
1: I was at Coles, and I saw who I thought was my
0: Which
1: good friend
0: aisle?
1: Willis.
0: Not the fruit and veg.
1: Not the
0: fruit and two veg.
1: And he had a basket. He had his basketball shorts on, and he had a basketball. I was like, "That's definitely my mate Willis. He lives just around the corner." So did the hilarious thing, snuck up behind him.
2: Pulled his
1: pants down. Not undies, just basketball. Oh.
0: I'm a gentleman, obviously.
1: Chivalry's not dead. He turned around. He actually took it pretty well. He immediately said, like, obviously, "What the F?" And then I said, I'm so sorry. Oh. I threw you my friend Willis. And he thought it was hilarious.
2: Oh, is that what you do to pick up guys in the city?
1: Oldest trick in the book, Patsy.
0: Patch is on fire today. All right, the wrong. Who we got here? Tony.
3: How you doing?
0: We're good, Tony. Welcome to the show. Thanks for calling, mate. What is your story about the wrong?
3: Okay, so about 15 years ago, a friend of mine bought a place, and we were going to help her move. So loaded up the truck, and as we're leaving, she says, "Look, I've got a few things I need to do, so I'll meet you guys over there in like an hour or two. You guys can go over. I've left the place unlocked. You can, you know, start offloading." So we've rocked up, and we start offloading, and it's a duplex. Well, sadly, we were actually offloading and taking the stuff into the wrong house.
0: Awesome. I've never heard of that happening before. Amazing, Tony.
3: She turned up and she's like, "What are you idiots doing?" And look, luckily, nobody else knows we did it. It was just the three of us that were there. Nobody else knows that happened until now.
0: Tony, great story. Thank you very much for calling, mate. We'll send you a prize.
3: Thank you. Thanks, guys.
0: Ian, welcome to the show, mate.
4: Hi, Christian. How are you, mate?
0: I'm good. So, the wrong. What's your version of that, Ian?
4: Well, I'm a plumber. I've been doing it for years, and we're doing a lot of rental properties, and I actually rolled up to a place and said, "I'm here to do your toilet washes and everything." They go, "Oh, yeah, great. We've been waiting for the real estate to send somebody out." So I go in there, start fixing the toilet, got it all working amazingly. They were so happy they sent me out to the one out the back that hasn't worked for 20 years. They said, "Can you please get this one going? We've been asking it for ages." Spent so much time and money fixing it up just to try and get it going. I didn't replace it, tried to get it going. Got it all going. They were so wrapped. I left the place. Driving down the street, then my boss rings me back and says, "Mate, have you been out to that house yet?" I said, "Oh, I think so. Hang on, let me double check." I didn't want to say anything, so I drove back and checked. I was two houses away from the right house.
1: Lucky them.
0: Their version of this, you won't believe our luck. A free plumber. Wow. Came door to door.
1: He broke in.
4: Yeah, yeah. Hasn't even done the toilet at the back. Didn't work for 20 years.
0: Get the dunny done. Ian, we'll send you a prize.
4: Amazing, that bloke.
0: Yes, yeah, the best. Ian, thank you. You're like the Avon man going around door to door. Ian, thank you very much for your story, mate.
4: Thanks, mate. Tap, mate.
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0: Sinead O'Connell's show. The theme of today's show, The Wrong, after yesterday evening I got in the wrong Uber. I can also add to that The Wrong Kiddie. Years ago when my daughters were younger, it was a sports day, and they must have been like 5 and 7. And, you know, the field was, the oval was quite big, and had one of those old handheld camcorders. And there was, so there was like 10 kids lining up for a race. And so I thought I was filming my daughter. Zooming in and waving, and you could. Aww. We still have this. I might try and get the audio. Actually, we still have this. You hear my wife go, "Chris, that's the wrong girl." Then my wife goes, "She's also not from the same country as your daughter." So it's wrong kiddie, wrong race.
1: Wrong race in the wrong race.
0: And that's a new feature we're doing next week, isn't it? All right, so The Wrong. What is your story about The Wrong? These stories are brilliant. Thank you so much. We've also got a story. Hang on, I need to get my glasses on for this one. This is a great story from Shelley. Christian Marr was trying to call in. My sister pushed a wrong person in the pool. We were out for Christmas lunch at South Bank in Brizzy, and we wanted to prank our other sister. So we pushed her in the pool. Only suddenly this woman started screaming and turned around from the pool, and it was not my sister. It was a poor lady, all dolled up for Christmas.
2: No,
0: she
2: no.
0: yelled, hard to yell at someone and have an argument with someone when you're in the pool. She yelled at my sister and I. It did not go down well. You reckon?
1: It did not go down well.
0: No, it's okay to have a sense of humour failure in the pool. Let's go to Richard now.
3: How are you?
0: I'm good. Always lovely to hear from you, Richard. So, wrong, what is it for you?
3: Many years ago, I was catching a busy Frankston Line train into work, and the train in bed at that time of the morning is...
0: Player.
3: Is the train at that time of morning is full of professionals, and so this guy walks on, sees what he thinks is a mate in front of him sitting down, and walks up and confidently, with a big grin on his face, gives him a knuckle in the ear, otherwise known as the wet willy. Oh. The guy turns around in horror. It's not his mate at all.
0: Oh. Wrong willy.
3: And you could see everyone else on the train watching this unfold and just big grin from themselves laughing. The guy was so embarrassed that he got out of the next station and changed carriages.
0: How do you even apologise? Like you doing the wrong pantsing and then the wrong wet willy. What? There aren't enough words in the beautiful English vocabulary to try and say sorry enough.
1: You have to try and do it with your face as much as possible.
0: Yes.
1: So I'm so sorry. I'm so sorry.
0: It's such a thing to do to the wrong adult as well.
3: It's fantastic.
0: Richard, thank you very much for your story, mate. Janine? Janine, welcome to the show.
4: Hi, thanks, guys. Thanks. There's some very funny stories so far, but I've got a beauty.
0: Yeah.
4: So many years ago, our son was doing a triathlon, you know, one of those WheatBix triathlons. Mm. So, you know, we're down there on the beach watching him swim. We've got the cameras out. My husband's taking all these photos as he exits the surf, starts doing his run, took some photos, really excited for him, doing really well, posts them on Facebook, so proud of our son, you know, doing all these things and trying all these things out. It was not our son, it was some random.
1: Random.
4: He didn't even look like
0: so
4: our
0: glad
4: son.
0: It's just not me getting the wrong kid.
4: Going on. Wow. Wrong kid, yeah. And then our son was actually probably a good 50 metres or so.
0: Oh, no, that's what's worse.
4: We completely missed it. No photos. No.
5: Oh, no.
0: Oh, my word. I'm glad I'm not the only parent that's taken footage of the wrong kid.
1: Well, you're the only one who got with the wrong
0: kid. All right, easy now. Come on now.
1: A Cameroonian girl.
0: I don't see colour, Rio, okay? I just see humanity. Janine, thank you very much for your story, mate.
4: No worries, thank you.
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0: 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Time waste today is fridge movies. Fridge movies. No country for old ham.
1: Bronze.
2: A bit of a weak start.
0: There's me having a pop at Pete. Wrong time waster, sorry. Oh, here are the funny ones. Wrong list. The Curious Case of Benjamin Butter.
1: Silver plus.
0: My Leftovers Foot.
1: Gold.
0: Yogurt Locker. Yogurt Locker.
1: Gold.
0: Saladiator.
1: Bronze.
0: Brie Hart.
1: Silver.
0: With a Scottish accent. Brie Hart. Brie Hart! You know, Brie. Yeah. Brie Hart. Feta Attraction.
1: Silver plus.
0: The Shawshank Redemption.
1: Gold.
0: Bacon to the Future.
1: How many have you got?
0: This one will make.
1: Okay, silver plus.
0: A long day yesterday. Gouda will
1: want it. Sure, gold.
0: They're well known. Everyone's got some Gouda in them. All right, what have you got? Any Gouda stuff?
1: I got no Gouda gear. Magnet Mike.
0: Hey?
1: Magnet Mike.
0: Oh, very good. I forgot about that draw. I just went fridge only.
1: Outside, inside. Bosch Baby.
0: Yeah, very good. Also gold.
1: We need to talk about Kelvinator.
0: Oh, three golds.
1: Yeah.
0: And you're like Australia in the pool. Can Australia get out the pool? They need to do that buzzer. You know, you get the swim pool. Can Australia please leave the Commonwealth pool? You're winning everything.
1: I saw we won 24 out of 28 events in the pool.
0: You're kidding.
1: That is crazy.
3: Isn't it?
0: That is, you're crushing it. Get them onto the track and out the pool.
1: Yes.
0: All right, Rio, you ready to mark?
1: Let's do it.
0: Frost-free Willy.
1: Silver.
0: Big Mama's Westinghouse.
1: Silver plus.
0: When Harry Met Sally.
1: Gold.
0: Westing Roadhouse.
1: Silver.
0: The Smeg.
1: Oh, that's good. Gold plus.
0: Adam, well done. Now, this is from Liam, who is six. Source the Sheep.
1: Source the Sheep.
0: Instead of Shaun the Sheep.
3: Shaun the
1: Incredible.
3: Sheep.
1: Incredible. Yeah. Gold plus.
0: Yeah. Not Frozen.
1: Oh, yeah,
0: little slow burner, huh? The Horse Crisperer.
3: Oh,
1: gold plus. Wow.
0: Don't know me, I'm just passing away. Juanita, well done. If I had smegs, I'd kick you. Oh, these are very good. Laura, well done. We're moving through the brands now. There was a lot of Westinghouse coming through. A couple of smegs now. And now a Fisher & Paykel called Wanda.
1: Oh, very good. Silver plus.
0: Well done, Stevie. There's something about dairy.
1: Silver.
0: Sisterhood of the Travelling Pancake Mix.
1: Bronze.
0: Yeah. Cheese out of your league. Cheese out of your league.
1: Gold.
0: Cold Finger.
1: Silver plus.
0: The Smeg Lebowski.
1: Silver.
0: Christian, The Sixth Sense is a fridge movie.
4: I see dead people.
0: I see.
1: I see dead people.
4: I see
0: dead people. You get it.
1: Like they're cold.
0: Yeah. Men who stare at overnight oats.
1: Silver plus.
0: Scent of a crisper. The crispers are back.
1: Silver.
0: As is the Westinghouse. Wild, wild Westinghouse.
1: Silver.
0: Get into the Greek yogurt.
1: Gold.
0: Despicable meat.
1: Oh. Silver plus.
0: And 10 things I hate about stew.
1: Silver.
0: All right, who is off to the rooster today?
1: Juanita with the Horse Crisperer.
0: The Horse Crisperer. Well done, Juanita. That's the Christian O'Connell Show for today. One of the best phone-ins we've ever done in the history of the show, The Wrong. If you've got another story for The Wrong, please email me. We're going to do a big part two tomorrow. We ran out of time today. Christian at christianoconnell.com.au. Have a great day. Thank you very much for joining us.
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8: Welcome to the 80s at 8. Shane Bryan with you. And coming up tonight on the show, I'm pretty excited about this. Debbie Gibson joins us. We'll take a look at Debbie Gibson's history, have a bit of a chat with her about her big successes, especially the Billboard Hot 100. She's still got an award, still outstanding, no one's been able to beat it. That's coming up a little bit later in the show. Right now, though, this is Melissa Etheridge, Like the Way I Do. You're on the 80s at 8.

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1: They didn't just make hits, they defined a decade. If you had them on your mixtape or blasted them in the car, this one's for you. It's our 80s Artist Spotlight.
0: Debbie Gibson burst on the scene as a teenager with Only In Your Dreams, beginning an extraordinary run of hits that included Shake Your Love, Out of the Blue, Electric Youth, Foolish Beat, and, of course, a song that was huge in Australia, Lost In Your Eyes. At just 17, Foolish Beat made Debbie the youngest female artist to write, produce and perform a Billboard Hot 100 number one single, a record that she still holds today. And now Debbie is returning to Australia for the first time since 1989, joining Go West on a national tour. Debbie, welcome to the show.
2: Thank you so much. When I hear you say returning to Australia for the first time since 1989, it's just unbelievable that I have not been back in so long, but unbelievable that I am getting there now. Like, I'm so excited.
0: Only In Your Dreams, 16 at the time, began climbing the charts. Were you prepared for what happened with that? I mean, you were still at school, right?
2: I think it was my junior year of high school. And I was performing it in clubs. Yeah. So I was performing it before I was proactively promoting and performing. And so it was literally, like, even though in hindsight it was quick, it was, like, still gradual enough to be like, oh, I performed in 6 clubs this past weekend and it moved another 5 notches on the dance charts.
0: Yeah, right.
2: I handed it to these 10 DJs at this record pool meeting and it climbed 3 more. I mean, like, everything was a direct reflection of the work I was putting in, which was gratifying because it was really like, put in the work, get the result, put in the work, get the result.

0: Do you remember the first time you heard it on radio?
1: I do. I was in the car in the passenger seat because I was not old enough to drive. My dad was driving, and we were coming from Manhattan to Long Island from a voice lesson. And we knew it was going to get played on the radio, like, soon, but we didn't have an exact time or date. So we were chit-chatting, and I was like, wait a minute. I think this is it. We were screaming. He was, like, driving the music. There still is no greater thrill than hearing a song of yours on the radio.
0: You were the youngest female artist to write, produce, and perform a Billboard Hot 100 number one single.
1: Yep.
0: Never Been Beaten.
1: Nope. Yes, I'm still the youngest female to date. Uh-huh.
0: Mm-hmm. Did you understand the significance of that at the time?
1: I mean, I feel like I did, because the biggest I told you so to anyone who thought I couldn't do that was that number one and that breaking of that record. That's setting, and my idol George Michael held that record. Like my songwriting producing hybrid idol. I'm like, where's the next girl who's going to break that record?
0: Like, never happened. Never happened.
1: It hasn't happened yet, which is kind of nuts.
0: One song by another artist that you wish you had written.
1: It's so easy for me. Wake Me Up Before You Go-Go.
0: Oh, yes. Why?
1: Well, it's just, I mean, and I never would have or could have written it. It just, because it was so extraordinarily Wham and George. And it just, I was like, wow, I don't think anything is ever going to be hookier than this. And more joyful. More joyful.
0: And he was your inspiration?
1: Yeah, he was such an inspiration. Like, Billy Joel, like, because I was somebody who read the credits, right, on albums. And Billy Joel was my first, like, all songs written by. I was like, oh, that's possible. How cool. Yeah. And then George was my all songs written and produced by. And I was like, oh.
0: Even cooler.
1: That's possible. Yeah, so, yeah.
0: Love it.

0: final question. Well, finish this sentence, really. After all these years, I'm still electric because...
1: I stay eternally electric because I can feel the music.
0: Oh, yes. That's good. That is good. Look, it's been an absolute pleasure chatting with you about, you know, your songs
1: and
0: everything.
1: I could have talked all day. Oh, it was a great conversation. Thank you so much.
0: Debbie Gibson is heading to Australia with Go West, 25th of August to the 4th of September. Perth, Sydney, Melbourne, Adelaide, Hobart and Brisbane. You can get your tickets from destroyalllines.com. or Ticketmaster. 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She is still as incredible as she was in the 80s. This is the song that put Debbie Gibson into the number one spot in Australia, Lost in Your Eyes. You're on the 80s at 8.

You're on the 80s today. Shane Bryan with you and Icehouse there. Great Southern Land from 1982. Hard to think of a song that is more closely tied to Australia, right? Well, Ivor Davies was telling me that he was flying back from Europe and he was flying across Australia. He looked down and saw the vastness of the country, and it inspired a song to capture the mystery and the beauty of Australia. Over the years, it's become the unofficial national anthem, turning up at everything from sporting events to Olympic ceremonies. Wonder if it'll make it to the 2032 Brisbane Olympics. Coming up after the break, a big song that almost ended up in the hands of Whitney Houston, Waiting for a Star to Fall.

0: boy meets girl. Husband and wife duo decided to record it themselves. Paid off too, became their biggest hit. Reached number 5 in Australia in 1988. That's coming up next. More of your 80s on the way.
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0: You're on the 80s today. Shane Bryan with you. Michael Jackson there, Man in the Mirror. And while Michael didn't actually write the song, he knew it was pretty special the moment he heard it. It was written by Cedar Garrett and Glenn Ballard, the guy behind Hold On, Hand in My Pocket, and also the musical version of Back to the Future. It became one of the standout tracks on the album Bad, and it's often ranked amongst Michael's greatest recordings thanks to the powerful message about changing the world by starting with yourself. Coming up after the break, Timbuk3 and The Future's So Bright, I Gotta Wear Shades. I'm doing all right, getting good grades. The future's so bright, I gotta wear shades. Now, most people thought it was a feel-good song about success, but the duo actually wrote it as a satire about a young man headed for a career in nuclear weapons. One of the most misunderstood hits from the 1980s. Coming up next on the 80s at 8.
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Well, that wraps up the 80s at 8 tonight. Hope you enjoyed my chat with Debbie Gibson. 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Next week on our 80s Artist Spotlight, we'll have the other half of the tour. Peter Cox from Go West will be joining us. That's next week on the 80s at 8. Coming up tomorrow night, however, we go back to Rio.

0: 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Tomorrow night on the 80s at 8, we'll catch you then. Thanks for keeping me company.
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1: Good morning, I'm Ebony Ablett. The smelter could have been profitable if Sanjeev Gupta hadn't stripped down more than $190 million. An investigation's underway into the cause of a caravan fire on the Midland Highway.
0: Delivering the local stories from the local voices that you simply can't get anywhere else.
1: The Launceston Council is investigating what it believes to be illegal election signage. Soon, a trip to Grilled may not mean a drive down the highway, but a duck into Launceston.
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1: 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When I was 19, a doctor told me my kidneys were failing and that I'd eventually need dialysis or a kidney transplant. By age 30, it all caught up with me. With just 30% kidney function, I found myself relying on dialysis to stay alive. 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
2: 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When I was 19, a doctor told me my kidneys were failing and that I'd eventually need dialysis or a kidney transplant. By age 30, it all caught up with me. With just 30% kidney function, I found myself relying on dialysis to stay alive. At my lowest point, I even planned my own funeral. But after a few years, I received a donated kidney, and that gift saved my life. 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It's why we need more people to yarn with their family and consider registering as an organ and tissue donor. 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

0: these hits you love. 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
1: 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When I was 19, a doctor told me my kidneys were failing and that I'd eventually need dialysis or a kidney transplant. By age 30, it all caught up with me. With just 30% kidney function, I found myself relying on dialysis to stay alive. At my lowest point, I even planned my own funeral. But after a few years, I received

0: 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It's why we need more people to yarn with their family and consider registering as an organ and tissue donor. 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
1: 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When I was 19, a doctor told me my kidneys were failing and that I'd eventually need dialysis or a kidney transplant. 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
6: Good morning, I'm Ebony Ablett. Coming up in your national news this hour, an Aussie gold rush continues at the Commonwealth Games. First, though, in your local news, the Northern Tasmanian MP has launched a GoFundMe page to support a woman who was seriously injured in an alleged family violence incident at Exeter in the States North on Friday. The Western Australian woman who was visiting Tasmania remains in a local hospital where she's being treated for stab wounds. Labor member Bass Jess Green says she faces a long and difficult road to recovery with her two young daughters to stay with relatives here in Tassie for the time being. The page has so far raised nearly $20,000 for the woman and her family. Meantime, a fundraiser for the family of Launceston woman Elaine G, who was killed when the WA woman's partner drove head-on into her car shortly after the alleged stabbing incident, has now raised close to $220,000. The Launceston mayor has not succeeded in an attempt to sue a pensioner for thousands of dollars in damages over an alleged defamatory email that ended up on social media. The post in question was regarding a car parked in a disabled spot with no permit, attributed to the Lord Mayor of the Mall, which made a mistake, being attributed to Matthew Garwood rather than a local businessman. The mayor launched proceedings last year, citing increased anxiety, but News Corp reports Magistrate Kent Stanton didn't find evidence of a serious harm to his reputation, not giving weight to the fact it was posted on social media. And a greyhound advocate says there are challenges and costs for the Tasmanian community in order to find homes for retired racing dogs. Pet trainer Fiona Masters, who supports the end of the greyhound racing, has told a parliamentary inquiry the state's greyhound adoption program was unable to rehome half the dogs coming out of the industry.
7: As recently as 10 years ago, it was accepted practice in Tasmania to euthanise the majority of surplus greyhounds and bury them. Sentiment has shifted and the community will no longer stand for it. But rehoming all these unwanted greyhounds every year has created substantial challenges.
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9: Hi, it's Harrison Preve here. Australia's gold rush continues in Glasgow on the final day in the pool. Extraordinary scenes in the men's 50-metre freestyle. Kyle Chalmers and Ben Armbruster couldn't be separated. The Aussie pair sharing the gold. We've also taken gold in the women's 3x3 basketball and the men's 3x3 wheelchair basketball, while Eleanor Patterson took out the women's pole vault. Relief for borrowers, with the big four banks all agreeing the reserve is now done with its series of rate hikes. It follows yesterday's lower than expected inflation figure of 3.8%. Three people have died in a house fire in Sydney's southwest. Crews were called to the scene at Wylie Park late last night, where they found the home ablaze. It was after they extinguished the flames they discovered three bodies inside. It's too early to say how the fire started. And briefly, Pauline Hanson has ridden to crossbenchers, pushing for their support for stronger counter-terrorism measures.
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6: To sport now, and in AFL, Geelong has decided not to risk Paddy Dangerfield for tonight's MCG blockbuster against Collingwood. That's after he hurt his hip in last week's win over the D's. While for the Pies, Lachie Schultz comes in, while Braden Maynard's out after doing his knee and hammy in the win over the Crows. In local footy, Trey Westbury stepping down as Lindisfarne coach after 4 years at the reins. The 30-year-old says he intends to stick with the club as a player. And Sydney FC has lost to Tottenham on penalties in last night's exhibition match at Allianz Stadium after the scores were locked at 1-1 at the end of regular time. The Spurs now take on Chelsea in Sydney on Saturday. That is the latest in news and sport. I'm Britt Allen.
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10: Pretty quiet start to our Thursday morning on our roads. Little bit of traffic already for Wellington Street, southbound on approach to Canning Street. Our major arterials look magnificent. Very frosty on our roads. There may be black ice present. Please drive with care. Oh, running late, were you? That's no excuse. When you're driving in a school zone, follow signs, slow down and prepare to stop at crossings. Grow up. There's no excuse in a school zone. I'm Cam. More traffic soon on LAFM.
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11: Good morning, 6 minutes past six. Now, it's a frosty old start in Launceston today, but we will get a sunny day at the end of it with a top of 14, dropping down to zero again tonight, frost then sunny tomorrow and 15, and Saturday maybe a shower and a top of 14. For Scottsdale in the northeast, mostly sunny today and 12, one overnight, sunny and 13 tomorrow, and then Saturday a late shower and 12. For St Helens, increasing sunshine today, a top of 15, three overnight, sunny and 15 both tomorrow, and Saturday mostly sunny and a top of 15. Launceston has a big fat 0 degrees at the moment, 6 degrees in Scottsdale right now and 2 degrees in St Helens. 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
11: Ooh, so many guests this morning. It's going to be a busy old day. Earlier this week, we were talking about tackling roundabouts. We're going to get Alan's suggestions and defining answers on how we do it, because there's many people that aren't really sure about driving through roundabouts. So he's going to join us this morning. Jim Cox is going to talk local and state politics. Ross Marsden will be swinging by. We'll talk local arts. Tasmania Devils Footy Club. We're going to have a chat with one of the coaches from the VFLW. Plus, saddle up. We're heading back to Drover's Run for today's screen test. But how well do you actually remember McLeod's Daughters? That's all to come this morning on Brekkie with BJ.

0: FM and 7SD. And why not indeed? Girls just want to have a little fun, kick the heels up and party hard. Why not indeed? It's a 6:15, BJ for Brekkie with you. Welcome aboard to our Thursday morning, July 30. Now, how about a little something for our early risers today? Yes, why not indeed? Now, this time next week, we're going to be gearing up for a big launch night for Casey Barnes. Coming home to Tassie, to Lonnie, for an exclusive, intimate live performance and launch of his brand new album. And it will be the only launch party anywhere in Australia, and it's going to be here at the Sports Garden Hotel, Thursday the 6th of August. I've got it circled on the calendar. Very much looking forward to this. It'll be a night of special live music from the man himself, stories behind the album, fabulous performance from one of our biggest country music stars. And if you want to be there, I want to give you an invitation right now. 6331-0893. I've got a double invite to hand out just to the first lucky caller through. 6331-0893. It is a very limited number of spots we have available for an incredible night with Casey Barnes. Let's see if we can find someone to pop on the guest list this morning. Good morning, LAFM.
1: Good morning, it's Marianne speaking.
0: Hello, Marianne. Do you like your music country in style?
1: Yes, I sure do.
0: And a bit of a fan of Casey Barnes?
1: Yes, I am.
0: Well, Marianne, I would love to see you there and bring a friend for the big launch of his new album.
1: Oh, lovely. That's fantastic. Thank you so much.
0: Yeah, fantastic. You and I can have a savvy bee together and kick our heels up enjoying the music, Marianne.
1: Yeah, that sounds great. Thank you.
0: Lovely. Hey, listen, sit tight for me and I will grab all your details and we'll get you on the invitation list for next week. We'll have some more invites to hand out later today, and I know Shane's got one as well to hand out this afternoon. So plenty of chances still around in the next few days to join us this incredible night with Casey Barnes.
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0: Black. Personally, I'd have to say that is my favourite Stones song, taking us all the way back to 1966. 60 years old now. My goodness. On LAFM and 7SD, BJ for Brekkie with you this morning. Thinking of other milestone moments, we're going to be talking a little bit about Elton John today. Now, Elton is celebrating today 36 years sober. He reached a point of his life where the partying and the excessive ways and, quite frankly, the drugs and other substances that he was into was just leaving far too much of a mark. And he reached a point where he said, that's it, something's got to give. And it all changed. And he got himself he got himself clean and has been for 36 years. And there's a lovely photo that's gone up on his socials that I've shared to our socials this morning saying, chin chin, he's got a glass of zero alcohol wine in his hand and saying 36 years sober, and he's pretty darn happy about it and grateful for every single day. So it's got me thinking about the moments when you decide something's got to change, whether it is drinking or smoking or a career change or leaving a relationship. What has made and when have you made a big change in your life, and looking back, are you glad you did? Would love to hear from you this morning, 633 1089 3, and you can also share some thoughts with us on our Facebook pages, LAFM and 7SD.
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0: Right, well, the front page of the Examiner says Mayor loses defamation case. You might be across this with defamation proceedings launched by Launceston Mayor Matthew Garwood in the Magistrates Court against 80-year-old pensioner Ray Norman. Now, this was over a Facebook posting, and it's all detailed in the story as to what went on, but it has been had an outcome in court, and he has lost those proceedings. Ross Hart, who was representing Ray Norman, said he would be seeking an order for Councillor Garwood to pay some of Mr. Norman's court costs incurred during the proceedings. And the I will just share this with you. The magistrate's decision did actually note that Mr. Norman's email suggested it was a bit of a targeted attack on Councillor Garwood. So that certainly will have the local gossip's chin wagging today. The Mercury, front page of the Mercury, rules on Tassie poll spending is lashed. The Integrity Commission has released its report on the use and misuse of public resources during election campaigns. And gosh, with 29 councils going to the vote in the next couple of months, that's going to be a very interesting read, isn't it? What else have we got making news this morning? Well, the fallout from the earthquake in Japan continues to grow. More than 100 people have been found dead as a result of that earthquake. And there are people being fished out from under the rubble still today. At a more local level, what have we got happening here? The underbelly of Victoria's big build will be exposed by a royal commission. So there is the new Premier of Victoria calling for a royal commission, but his critics do await the details of what that will look like. And what else have we got making news? Donald Trump again vowing to retaliate hard against Iran for the ongoing strikes. Please, let's just pull a pin and clean it up. Sick of it, and sick of the fact that our price at the bowels is going to go up again in the next few days. In fact, it has been going up in the last few days. The last of the fuel excise support from the federal government will quite frankly dry up come this Sunday, so you can expect it to cost more, or effectively what it did cost in terms of excise prior to the skirmish between Iran and the US. You can expect that to kick in as of Sunday. 29 minutes past six. We'll have a look at what's making news for you in just a few moments' time. Then we'll continue with the program this morning. Oh gosh, we've got some guests happening today. We've got Alan Rourke talking local driving to the winter conditions, dealing with roundabouts. Jim Cox is going to talk local elections. We've got arts with Ross Marsden. What What else have we got? Oh, yes, Tassie Devils. Georgia Walker, head coach of the VFLW. She'll also join us this morning after 7.
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10: Good morning, I'm Ebony Ablett. Coming up in your national news this half hour, closing the gap going backwards on youth detention. First though, in your local news, the union representing nurses and midwives says the Launceston General Hospital has seen significant demand again this week. The ANMF saying 71 patients were in the emergency department when they arrived at the LGH last night. 34 were in the waiting room who'd been waiting for hours, and multiple patients were also wrapped in ambulances. The ANMF says almost all other categories of patients weren't being seen in line with the triage categories, with some staff doing double shifts to meet patient needs. We've contacted the health department for more information. A Ravenswood woman who allegedly tried to murder a child known to her has had her case adjourned again while she undergoes a psychiatric assessment. ACM reports Bonnie Rose Ewart fronted the Launceston Magistrates Court for a seventh time yesterday on the charge of attempted murder and is yet to enter a plea. The court hearing assessment is underway and the matter is now adjourned until September. Premier Jeremy Rockliffe says there will be a focus on setting clear boundaries around AI use in schools, with artificial intelligence here to stay. It follows student protests over the technology in the north yesterday, with the government signalling regulation will centre on how and where AI is used in the classroom.
11: The fact is that artificial intelligence is here to stay. It is here to stay. And that is evident from across the globe.
10: And down south, the City of Clarence has revealed the true cost of Neil the Seal's antics during his most recent visit to our state. The southern elephant seal made headlines around the world for his seemingly anarchist destruction of local infrastructure, and the council's now shared a cheeky itemised bill on its Facebook page. Among the charges are more than $26,500 in labour, 3.6K equipment, as well as replacement bollards, a new sign and fence repairs. All in all, the total was more than $31,500, which the council says was paid off in tourism promotion and community smiles.
9: Thanks to the Newstead Hotel. Great food, live tunes and good times. Your local always. Dine in or grab takeaway. The choice is yours at Newstead Hotel.
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13: Hi, it's Harrison Preeve. Australia's added another 9 gold medals to our tally at the Com Games in Glasgow, 6 of those in the pool. Kyle Chalmers and Ben Armbruster sharing gold in the men's 50-metre butterfly.
14: It's amazing. I think it couldn't be any better to be able to actually tie for gold with another Australian. And we're just two country kids who are now representing Australia, which I think is really cool in itself.
13: Chalmers on 7 there. A Closing the Gap snapshot reveals Indigenous children are spending an average of 2 months in unsentenced detention. The Productivity Commission's annual report shows little progress towards a 30% reduction in the number of Indigenous youth behind bars by 2031. Children spending an average of 57 days in custody while awaiting trials, sentencing or bail. The proportion rising from 69 to 76% in the past 5 years. Briefly, the big four banks predicting interest rates to remain on hold after better than expected monthly inflation figures. And aftershocks continue to rock Japan following a powerful 7.1 magnitude earthquake earlier this week.
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15: In sport, Jack Martin returns for Geelong tonight as they face Collingwood to kickstart round 21 of the AFL. Paddy Dangerfield is being managed. Meantime, Fremantle will persist with Mason Cox for tomorrow night's clash with the Bulldogs. Ruckman Sean Darcy had another dominant performance in the WA State League last weekend, but coach Justin Longmuir says they'll stick with the big American for now.
16: Coxie will hold his spot. We've been happy with the way Coxie's been able to go forward and give us an aerial contest. He started sticking his marks and some of his ruck craft, and he's holding up his end of the bargain.
15: And the English cricket team looks set to have another Kiwi at the helm. Weeks after sacking New Zealander Brendan McCullum, the Poms are now expected to name Stephen Fleming as their new test coach. That is the latest in news and sport. I'm Bri Taylin.
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17: Already a little bit of traffic in the CBD, particularly on Brisbane Street and Wellington Street. Goderick Street is slowing in both directions on approach to Forster Street in Invermay. It is very icy on our roads. 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I'm Cam. More traffic soon on LAFM.
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12: LAFM's 3-day forecast.
0: And for Launceston today, a frosty start, then sunny conditions. A top of 14 is expected. Dropping down to zero tonight, another frosty start tomorrow is on the cards. Then a sunny day, a top of 15. And Saturday, possible showers with a top of 14 degrees. For Scottsdale and the northeast, mostly sunny today. 12 is the forecast top. Dropping down to 1 overnight, sunny and 13 tomorrow. Saturday, a late shower and a top of 12 degrees. For St Helens and the east coast, increasing sunshine today and a top of 15. 3 overnight, sunny and 15 tomorrow. Saturday, mostly sunny and 15 degrees. 0 in Launceston right now. 4 degrees in Scottsdale. 3 degrees in St Helens. 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
0: Such a busy morning today. We're going to talk to one of the head coaches from the VFLW, the Tassie Devils, going on their merry way in season one. Ross Marsden's going to talk arts for us. Jim Cox is going to talk politics. Alan Rourke is going to guide us around roundabouts safely. Seems like a few of us could use a few extra driving lessons in that regard. Plus, sisters, secrets, romance and plenty of drama in the top paddock. It's an Aussie favourite on today's screen test.

0: On LAFM and 7SD, BJ for Brekkie with you. And come back again, little daddy cool for us this morning. It is 13 minutes to 7. Some news coming through last night from Lethborg Funerals that I'll share with you this morning. I've popped a link to this information up on our Facebook page this morning as well. Family and friends of Elaine G are warmly invited to attend a service to celebrate her life. It's going to be next Friday, not tomorrow, but next Friday, at the Tailrace Centre at 1 o'clock, and in lieu of flowers, her family's asking you to consider making a blood donation in her honour. What a terrific idea, particularly given her calling, her vocation was as a nurse. Of course, Elaine losing her life in that dreadful traffic accident. Accident anyway. The coroner will have a say about it. Last weekend, of course. So if you would like more info, go to our Facebook page. We've got the link to the relevant info from Lethborg Funerals. It's all there for you. And it will be streamed live as well. So that'll be next Friday, the 7th of August at 1 o'clock. 11 minutes to 7 right now.
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0: Yes, now as I was saying, Brad and Jen, as in Brad Pitt and Jennifer Aniston, got hitched almost 26 years ago to the day, July 29, 2000. Oh, and wasn't it a glorious wedding? 200 guests, 50,000 flowers, four bands, a gospel choir, Dom Perignon, a six-tier cake, 13 minutes of fireworks, an entire wall of caviar. The estimated bill for that wedding 26 years ago? $1 million. The marriage itself lasted 5 years. Presumably the caviar didn't. But certainly money was no object, and it sounds a little ridiculous, really. A wall of caviar. What on earth? But it sure does go to show that our celebs, those that live in the rarefied air, really do know how to spend the dosh on a wedding when it comes to it, doesn't it? 26 years. $1 million. Wow, good on them. All right, yes, and they've all gone on to other partners since then, of course. 3 minutes away from our news time, coming up after seven, we have got for you our screen test. And we're going back to Drover's Run this morning. Yes, it is the world of McLeod's daughters. We'll also this morning hop into the Tasmania Devils Footy Club world, the VFLW in particular. We'll look at arts with Ross Marsden and local and state politics with Jim Cox after eight.
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11: Good morning, I'm Ebony Applett. Coming up in your national news this hour, FIFA faces backlash over a proposal to sell stakes to private investors. First though, in your local news, a fundraiser has been launched to support a Western Australian woman who was allegedly stabbed by her partner at an Exeter home last Friday before he was involved in a head-on crash near Lagana shortly after that killed both him and Winkley nurse Elaine G. It's understood the victim, known as Sarah, is being treated in hospital for her injuries, and her and her daughters will remain in the state being cared for by family as they recover. The funds being raised will go towards their aunt and uncle to provide for things such as clothing, food, rehabilitation and living expenses. It's so far raised around $20,000. Defamation proceedings brought against a Launceston pensioner by the mayor have ended, and not in Matthew Garwood's favour. The case centred around an image posted online last year, an image modified to attribute a car parked in a disabled spot without a permit to the mayor when it was not actually his vehicle involved, being sent as an email which ended up on social media. Mayor Garwood telling the court earlier this year he had suffered reputational harm as a result of the action, saying it had continued to affect his relationships. ACM reports the Deputy Chief Magistrate ruled in favour of the defendant, saying while the email sent was inappropriate and malicious in its tone and content, he wasn't satisfied serious harm was suffered. And efforts to find homes for retired racing greyhounds hasn't been going smoothly, says an advocate, with many left without a place to go. Speaking at a parliamentary inquiry into the phasing out of the sport, pet trainer Fiona Masters says rehoming dogs creates substantial challenges.
5: It poses a lot of costs emotionally and financially on the Tasmanian community. On top of that, it's well documented that even with the recent expansion, the industry's own gap scheme is unable to successfully rehome even half of the surplus dogs.
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7: Morning, Harrison Preeb here. Relief for borrowers, the big four banks all agreeing the Reserve is now done with its cycle of rate hikes. The prediction follows yesterday's lower than expected inflation figure of 3.8%, although Treasurer Jim Chalmers warns the fight's not over.
12: These are welcome numbers in the circumstances, but we know that we still have an inflation challenge in our economy.
7: The Victorian Parliament will today deliver a historic formal apology to victims and survivors of abuse in government schools. New Premier Ben Carroll expected to acknowledge the harm suffered by victims and the failures that allowed the abuse to occur. Investigations found child sexual abuse was widespread in Victorian schools for five decades, affecting 403 schools and nearly 500 victims. And FIFA is facing fiery backlash over a proposal to sell stakes in its major competitions to private investors. Members' associations would receive $40 million each if they back the plan. European football's governing body has called an emergency meeting declaring football is not FIFA's to sell.
10: Get the jump on your next project with the mighty helpful team at Mitre 10 and check Mitre 10 socials for the latest offers and updates. 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
11: In AFL, former Premiership coach Adam Simpson says he feels for injured Saints star Max King after he suffered yet another season-ending injury last week in his first game in over 2 years. King's now played just 24 matches in over 4 years, with Simpson telling AFL 360 it's going to be an uphill battle from here.
13: To get that, the mental side of the recovery right as much as the physical, because you can be perfectly fine and then for whatever reason it happens again, and that becomes a real challenge to deal with, especially with talented senior players.
11: And Sydney FC's lost to Tottenham on penalties in last night's exhibition match at Allianz Stadium after the scores were locked at 1-1 at the end of regular time. The Spurs will now take on Chelsea in Sydney on Saturday. That's the latest in news and sport. I'm Britt Aylin.
6: LAFM, real-time traffic.
14: Wellington Street is very slow outbound in South Lonnie on approach to Howick Street. The Midland Highway also slowing in both directions on approach to Howick Street. Hobblers Bridge Road very heavy on approach to Elphin Road inbound in Newstead. There's more ways to go electric with Toyota, with hybrids, plug-in hybrids and battery electric vehicles. 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Search Toyota Electrified. Oh, what a feeling. Toyota. I'm Cam. More traffic soon on LAFM.
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6: LAFM's 3 day forecast.
15: 7 minutes past seven. Good morning. Launceston, a frosty start, then 14 and sunny. Zero tonight. Frost and sunny tomorrow with a top of 15. Saturday, possible showers and a top of 14. For Scottsdale on the northeast, mostly sunny today, 12 expected. One tonight and then sunny and 13 tomorrow. Saturday, late showers and 12. For St Helens and the east coast, increasing sunshine today. 15 the forecast top. 3 tonight, sunny and 15 tomorrow. And Saturday, mostly sunny and a top of 15. For Launceston, it's currently 0 degrees, 4 degrees right now in Scottsdale and 3 in St Helens. 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
15: And it is a packed program this morning. We're talking sport, the Tassie Devils in the VFLW, how are things tracking for them. We'll talk arts with Ross Marsden. Jim Cox will talk local and state politics. Of course, the council elections are on the way. And Alan Rourke, we're going to talk road safety and roundabouts. And probably some swings in there as well. All coming up this morning on Brekkie with BJ.

On LAFM and 7SD, the police. And every breath you take. 12 minutes past 7, BJ4, Bricky with you. And look, just a little something further. I was speaking earlier this morning in regards to the celebration of life that will be held for Elaine G. The information was released last night. Lethborg Funerals will be conducting the service at the Tailrace Centre on Friday the 7th of August. So tomorrow week, 1 o'clock. And in lieu of flowers, her family has asked people to consider making a blood donation in her honour, which is a marvellous idea, particularly given nursing was her vocation, her calling. But of course, also, you have to spare a thought for all the first responders and emergency service personnel who attended the scene. And lots of people can be affected by this tragedy, whether it's tow truck operators or the staff at the LGH. Incidents like this will have a profound impact and long-term consequences. So please do look out for each other and know that there are support services available through organisations like Lifeline Tasmania, lifelinetasmania.org.au, and they have a dedicated Tasmania phone line available as well between 8am and 8pm, and you can hop on to that for assistance as well at any time of the year. 1-800-98 4434 1-800-98-4434. It is 14 minutes past 7.

0: recognise that? Yes, it's a theme from McLeod's Daughters. Two half-sisters reunited to run the family property. Drover's Run, it was called. Do you remember what their names were? They were played by Lisa Chappell and Bridie Carter, playing Claire and Tess, whose return to Drover's Run helped launch all the romance, the rivalry and the rural drama. I would like to know this morning, what were their character names? I've got some choices for you. Was it Claire and Tess? Was it Stevie and Jody? Tess and Becky, or Claire and Meg? If you watched Drover's Run, I'm sure you the story at Drover's Run, McLeod's Daughters, I'm sure you'll remember. Was it Claire and Tess, Stevie and Jody, Tess and Becky, or Claire and Meg? 63310893, that's the number this morning. And the prize, of course, two tickets to get along to Village Cinema and a couple of Valhalla Choc Tops, just in time for the brand new Spider-Man movie that opens today. The Odyssey, of course, doing big business at the cinema, and Toy Story 5 marching on its merry way as well. So it's going to be a packed cinema, I would suggest, in the next week or so. 63310893, if you can work out what the names were of those two lead characters. LAFM, good morning.
1: Good morning, how are you?
0: Good, who've we got here?
1: Richard.
0: Were you a fan of McLeod's Daughters?
1: Yeah, I was, but as I get older, my memory starts to fade, so I'm hoping I've got it right.
0: All right, well, Richard, let's go for it. Was it Claire and Tess, Stevie and Jody, Tess and Becky, or Claire and Meg?
1: Stevie and Jody.
0: Ooh. Ooh. Was it Claire and Tess, Stevie and Jody, Tess and Becky, or Claire and Meg?
1: I got it wrong the first time, didn't I? Claire
0: maybe.
1: And Tess.
0: Did you say Claire and Tess?
1: Yeah.
0: Oh, look, that's pay dirt for me, Richard. I'm feeling very, very much like a softie this morning. Good on you. We're going to throw the tickets your way. Not a problem at all.
1: Thank you.
0: Good on you, Richard. Sit tight. Oh, I'm far too soft, aren't I? Sit tight and I will get that all sorted for you. Two tickets to the movies.
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3: Good morning, I'm Ebony Ablett. The smelter could have been profitable if Sanjeev Gupta hadn't stripped out more than $190 million. An investigation's underway into the cause of a caravan fire on the Midland Highway.
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3: The Launceston Council is investigating what it believes to be illegal election signage. Soon, a trip to Grilled may not mean a drive down the highway, but a duck into Launceston.
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0: 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I hope our Tassie Devils VFLW team are getting some good night's sleep at the moment, because the season marches on. And we've got the VFLW head coach with us this morning to have a chat about the team. Georgia Walker, good morning to you.
1: Good morning to you, BJ. How are you?
0: Doing well. How's your debut season travelling? Let's talk through it. How are the girls going?
1: Oh, they're going really well, aren't they? I think they're just an unbelievable group of women, and I suppose that's why I love coaching as well, because the people you meet in this group are definitely no exception to that. And I think, you know, the first 5 weeks up until that Darabin game, you saw like a team still learning to play with each other, a team learning a new system, learning to adjust to the level, you know, learning to even learn about the opposition and watching vision and that type of thing. And now we're kind of really seeing a team that's connected, and it's like they've been playing together for years. And that's really, you know, we've always felt that and seen that internally. And since that first win, it's finally been able to be recognised externally from the group. And like I was talking about before, like, nothing's changed from structure or system or, you know, nothing dramatic. It's just been an evolution for the group, and, you know, that sense of trust and belief which comes from them. And, you know, our leaders really drive that connection piece as well. So, yeah, it's a really nice place to be at the moment.
0: So results only tell part of the story with a developing side. Georgia, what improvements are you seeing that perhaps aren't actually obvious on the scoreboard?
1: Oh, that's a good question. I think the biggest part of our improvement comes from the players in, you know, probably after the second or third round is like, oh, this is the level we've got to be at, and what it comes with that. So it's a high performance stuff on and off the field, from fueling, hydration, gym, that type of thing, as well as like the need to still develop your own fundamental and craft and extra touch outside of training hours for this level. Because you see, like, the best teams, Collingwood North, even Williamstown, I'll say the other weekend, they're fundamentally really sound, and especially when pressure comes. So the group really found that, oh, okay, we've got to do this now. Not saying that they didn't do it, but it's with more intent and purpose. And then the other change was just, you know, our players felt connected in their roles, whether they were playing a new role up forward or with the mids, and they really adjusted. You know, like Libby Haynes from the North, where she's never played mid before, you know, and she's an elite runner, and she's finally adjusted to how to play mid and, you know, what we expect of her and probably what she could actually achieve. And she's been really consistent since, that round 4 or 5 as well. So that's probably just been the big shift internally, so more of the belief and trust of the players within themselves. And then the wins then help give the evidence of, no, we're doing the right thing, the system's going to work, you're in the right role, you're as good as what we believe and say you are. So that's been a big adjustment for the girls too.
0: Mm. With Tassie building towards its AFLW future, how important, Georgia, is this VFLW program in creating a genuine pathway for the girls to play at the highest level?
1: Oh, it's crucial, right? And I think, you know, it is now part of the pathway. It would be so hard to have, you know, the under-18s talent league to then jump into AFLW. So this team right now, and, you know, the VFLW team we've got next year as well, that they're so crucial in laying the foundations for those players on expectations, what it means to be an AFLW player, you know, even from a talent ID, who do you think could progress to that level? Can we attract, you know, mainland talent to come in and help boost the team? And if they do move next year, give them an environment, again, like I said, on and off field, that's going to challenge them and make them the best player as well. And especially from a cultural point of view, you know, and we when I was at St Kilda, it was Southern Saints rather, and the inaugural year of VFLW, that was something we spoke about a lot, is, and culture's people. So it's around, like, the values we set, you know, the leaders we select, and the people that we bring in, and us as coaches, how we want to coach and what we identify with. That's going to lay the foundations to help build, I suppose, part of the identity of the AFLW team. It's like, oh, that's the Tassie Devils that we know as the AFLW team. They have to be like that. You know, and that's what's going to hopefully attract the right people as well to want to be a part of that.
0: And who are we playing next? Who's the next target for the team?
1: We've got Essendon this weekend at Windy Hill, Saturday Arvo, which is nice. So Essendon are quite a strong team. They beat Box Hill last weekend quite convincingly, so they've got a bit of momentum and some really strong, talented players, especially you know, El Chaston's an ex-AFLW player in the forward line, and they've got some gun mids too. So they're very much more a crash and bash team, very good at contesting clearance. So it'll be great for our mids to be able to match up on them there.
0: Right, okay, take a masseuse or two with you if they're a crash and bash team. Sounds like it's going to be a big weekend. Well, all the best with it. We'll look forward to hearing how all tracks. But good to chat with you this morning. Thanks for joining us.
1: Thanks so much for having me. Have a good day.
0: Thank you. Georgia Walker, VFLW head coach with the Tasmania Devils. We've got news next.
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2: 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This is your news now.
9: Good morning, I'm Ebony Ablett. Coming up in your national news this half hour, US President Donald Trump's threat to Iran. this, though, in your local news. The Australian Nursing and Midwifery Federation says issues at the Launceston General Hospital still aren't fixed. Representatives attending the LGH's emergency department last night saying that when they arrived, there were 71 patients at the ED, 34 were in the waiting room and multiple others ramped. The ANMF says across the state last night, including at the LGH, almost all other categories of patients weren't seen in line with triage category timeframes. It says its members did their level best, maintaining staffing with 8 double shifts to meet patient needs. But these circumstances burn out dedicated and skilled nurses. We've contacted the health department for more details. The state government says it's working solidly with the federal government and Rio Tinto when it comes to a permanent power deal for Bell Bay Aluminium. Premier Jeremy Rockliffe says they're at the table negotiating.
10: A sustainable position to ensure the long-term future of Bell Bay Aluminium, the workers directly employed and those directly employed from businesses that support Bell Bay Aluminium.
9: He says the smelter is an important and essential part of the northern community and the state as a whole. Meantime, there's calls for more to be done in the animal welfare space when it comes to ex-racing greyhounds. A joint parliamentary committee into the phase-out of the sport yesterday, hearing from two groups pro-racing and one against. Michelle Jessen from the Northeast Animal Sanctuary telling the committee greyhounds take longer to find homes for because they need more work. The majority of the animals coming to her sanctuary coming with significant health issues. And the Confluence play zone at Riverbend Park is said to remain closed for another week or so as the council works on maintenance issues. The rest of the area will remain open for locals to enjoy.
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11: Hi, it's Harrison Preeb. Pauline Hanson has written to the crossbenchers soliciting their support for stronger counter-terrorism measures. The plan would prevent ISIS terrorists from returning to Australia, but National Senate leader Bridget McKenzie's told Nine that's a job for the government.
12: It's not up to the crossbench or the Liberal and the National Party opposition to be drafting laws to keep Australians safe. That's actually the role of government.
11: US President Donald Trump has warned Iran he'll hit them hard. The threat in response to its surprise attack on American forces in Jordan. Australia's peak doctors groups have joined forces, calling on Canberra to relax Medicare telehealth limits in the event of fuel shortages due to the war in Iran. The AMA and College of GPs warning that under these circumstances, rural and regional patients could struggle to access face-to-face care. And the death toll from an earthquake in Japan has risen to at least 13. Many people remain trapped in a shopping centre which collapsed.
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9: In sport, round 21 of the AFL kicks off tonight at the MCG with a blockbuster between the Cats and the Magpies. Geelong's decided not to risk Paddy Dangerfield for the clash as he battles a niggling hip injury, while Collingwood will be without Braden Maynard after he hurt his knee and hammy on the weekend win over the Crows. Premiership winning coach John Longmire telling AFL 360 the vice-captain's a big out for the Pies.
13: He plays on the boundaries, on that little line all the time that you love your players to be able to play, and just him missing at this time of the year is not ideal for them.
9: And the English cricket team is said to have another Kiwi at the helm. Weeks after sacking New Zealander Brendan McCullum, the Poms are now expected to name Stephen Fleming as their new test coach. That is the latest in news and sport. I'm Brit Aylin.
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14: The intersection of Hobart Road and Quarantine Road in Kings Meadows has plenty of traffic building left, right and centre. The same can be said for the Howick and Wellington Street intersection just next to the South Lonnie Maccas. Traffic aplenty in the CBD. Got a Rick Street slowing in both directions on approach to Forster Street. Oh, running late, were you? That's no excuse. When you're driving in a school zone, follow signs, slow down and prepare to stop at crossings. Grow up. There's no excuse in a school zone. I'm Cam. More traffic soon on LAFM.
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0: And it's a frosty start this morning. It is looking like a sunny day for Launceston eventually, though. A top of 14, dropping down to zero overnight. Frost then sunny and 15 tomorrow. And on Saturday, a possible shower and 14. For Scottsdale in the northeast, mostly sunny, 12 degrees. One overnight, sunny and 13 tomorrow. Saturday, a late shower and 12. And for St Helens in the east coast, increasing sunshine and 15. Three overnight, sunny and 15 tomorrow. Saturday, mostly sunny and 15. Zero right now in Lonnie, four in Scottsdale. R3 in St Helens. 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
15: It's your morning mood booster, live across Launceston and the northeast, and loving it. 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
0: And it is a busy morning for us. We're going to look at local and state politics with Jim Cox. We're going to chase roundabouts and a few swings with Alan Rourke, talking defensive driving this morning. And up next in this half hour, we're going to catch up with Ross Marsden and talk about local arts, what's going to keep us entertained for the next couple of weeks on our stages. That's all to come this morning on Brekkie with BJ. This is Sheryl Crow.

0: on LAFM and 7SD. Sheryl Crow, all I want to do is have a little fun. 16 minutes to 8. Coming up after 8 o'clock, we will have our celebration shout-outs for you. So we do need your input here on birthdays and anniversaries, engagements and the like. 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And every shout-out this week goes into a prize draw on Friday for a $100 Country Club voucher. Very nice. A little food, a little bevy on the Country Club, and we'll get those shout-outs to air around about 10 past 8. Up next, Ross Marsden joins us. We're going to have a chat about what's going to keep us entertained in coming weeks.
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0: on LAFM and 7SD. BJ for Brekkie with you, 9 minutes to eight. Rossy Marsden joining us in the studio this morning. You're all a little wrapped up like a little bug in a rug this morning. It must be 0 degrees out there.
1: Like a little present, BJ. And when will I be loved?
0: Oh, I don't
1: know. The title of that song.
0: I know. Probably not any time soon.
1: No, it was chilly. You know when you get in your car and it actually warns you.
0: Yes.
1: Roads might be a bit icy. Take care.
0: Ding, off goes the little light.
1: Must be cold.
0: Yeah.
1: There was a little bit of frost on the car this morning, so yes.
0: Yeah, and there'll be more tomorrow where that came from. Mark my words. Mm. So what's going to keep us occupied and toasty warm indoors with some entertainment at the moment?
1: There's a little bit on. We're always a little bit quieter during the cooler months, but us creatives still manage to get out and about and get things done. And tonight, if you like a psychological gothic thriller, you'd like those, eh?
0: Mm-hmm.
1: Yeah. It's a one night only at the Landau Community Hall, 16 Landau Street, Invermay. It's brought to us by Dare Collective's Playwright Reading Series, and it's inspired by the play Picnic Hanging Rock. A little synopsis. Three teenage schoolgirls go missing in Melbourne's hinterland. The clock is ticking. Search is on. One of the girls turns up days later, confused and unkempt. That sounds like me. And she's she has no apparent memory of what happened and where her friends are. So, yes, it sounds interesting, doesn't it?
0: Mm.
1: And that's on tonight. If you want to get along to that, just Google Dare Collective. I'm sure you'll find out the times for that. And it's at the Landau Community Hall at Invermay. Then tomorrow night, or tomorrow evening, early evening at 5:45, through to 7 o'clock at Duquesne Brewery, they're having a screening of Guardians of Hope. It's a documentary filmed by New South Wales Ranger Amanda Duggan during her walking the Thin Green Line expedition around Oceania. That sounds interesting.
0: Hmm.
1: So, if you fancy a frothy and a documentary, jump on to Duquesne's website and have a look at where you can secure your tickets, and that'll keep you busy tomorrow night.
0: Right.
1: Oh, look, here's something, popping on the City of Launceston hat on here. City of Launceston is hosting a morning tea for residents who are new to the community. So it's this Tuesday coming, the 4th of August at 10:30 a.m. at the Town Hall Reception Room. If you're new to Launceston, if you want to connect with the community, if you want to make new friends, you want to see how the council works, come along to that. It's a meet and greet event, and I'm sure there'll be the odd councillor hanging around there as well to say good day to you. And that sounds like a really nice way to keep us connected. Because community is where you feel like you belong.
0: Oh, Linda. Yes, indeed.
1: Van Diemen's Band presents their Lunchbox Concerts.
0: Ah, now these are really, really good.
1: They are.
0: Fabulous.
1: They are. And they're targeted as a bite-sized concert for the price of a sandwich. And this time, this series is running at the Holy Trinity Church at Cameron Street, Launceston. The first one's kicking off Wednesday next week at 1:05 in the afternoon, where Van Diemen's Band performs some Baroque gems for a small ensemble with some new rare instruments. That sounds pretty cool, actually. And that's the first one of a series. The next one's Wednesday the 12th, and on we go through every Wednesday at 1:05. Jump on to the Theatre North website. You'll find out some details about that.
0: Righto.
1: What else we got? Oh, yes, next Wednesday, sticking with the Wednesday theme, 6 p.m. to 8:30, Duquesne Brewery again is having the Launceston's Monthly Storytelling
0: evening. Oh, nice.
1: And I tell you what, those stories would get longer and slurrier as long as you stay there.
0: With the more frothies you consume.
1: Yes. I've never been to one, to be perfectly honest, but I wouldn't mind checking it out. It's always got a nice atmosphere there at Duquesne. And they got that fire going, and yeah,
0: good spot in the middle of winter.
1: It is. Oh, something that is coming up in August that yours truly is involved in is a new play by a Tasmanian playwright called Enough.
0: Ah,
1: Gabrielle Atkins is an exceptional actor as well as a story.
0: I met Gab. Oh, gosh, I'm ageing myself here, but some 22, 23 years ago,
1: yeah,
0: in this very studio.
1: Well, there you go.
0: When she was touring with a show. And then she came, a couple of years later, she came home to Lonnie and has been working the local scene ever since.
1: Yeah.
0: Yeah, she's great talent.
1: Great talent, lots of fun. She, you're Lonnie resident, but now living out of Hobart because that's where the work is chasing her at the moment. But, no, this event it will actually premiere at the Albert Hall in August. And, you know, it's a challenging theme, but it's a theme that Gabe would like you to feel activated, not you know, not isolated for it. So, very clever writing, and I'm very, very pleased to be a part of that project.
0: Ah, vested interest there.
1: Mm. Oh, absolutely.
0: Good on you. Good to see you getting back on the boards as well.
1: Yeah, it's been a while.
0: Yeah,
1: it's been a while.
0: Yeah, you're going to be busy this afternoon, aren't you?
1: I am actually. Not only am I proud to be a councillor for the City of Launceston, I'm also a marriage celebrant, and this afternoon I'm actually officiating the wedding of my sister-in-law.
0: Really?
1: Yes.
0: Are you allowed to do that?
1: You can.
0: Oh,
1: yeah.
0: Okay.
1: Yeah, I can't marry her.
0: Well, you know, you are.
1: Well,
0: you
1: I am marrying.
0: You're marrying her.
1: Her
0: to someone else.
1: That's correct. That's correct. So yeah, no, that's lovely. I'm really looking forward to that, and you know, it'll be special, and you know, probably something else I can allude to. My eldest daughter, Christy,
0: yeah.
1: She's 29. She's getting married in September.
0: Yeah.
1: And she said, Dad, do you want to come and sit there at the wedding or do you want to officiate? And I said, no, I don't want to officiate. I want to, you know, I want to be in the moment for my daughter. And then I thought, I don't think I could sit there comfortably watching someone else marry my daughter if they did a bad job. So I did all my research. Yes, you know, a father can officiate at their daughter or son's wedding.
0: So you're going to give her away and marry her off?
1: Yeah. I'll walk her down the aisle and then I'll keep going, turn around and say, welcome everyone to the wedding of Christy.
0: I love it.
1: I just, yeah, I've got to hold it together. I think I might be slightly emotional on that day. But
0: Oh, yeah. Dear. Right. Okay. And speaking of checking rules and regulations, while I've got you here,
1: yes.
0: I'll get you to put your councillor hat on for a moment. I went to, on Tuesday night, I went to the workshop out of interest for potential new councillors.
1: Yes.
0: Given that the council elections are coming up, I thought I'd go and have a bit of a squiz, bit of a listen in, and we've got 29 councils and there's all sorts of rules and regulations that each council have around council elections. But the topic of election signage came up because it was such a big deal last weekend on social media with one potential candidate in particular trotting out quite a lot of election signage, and it was made very, very clear by the CEO of council that's not appropriate and we mustn't see election signage until I think it's the 1st of September.
1: Yes, yes.
0: Yeah.
1: You know, it is disappointing when I got to call it out. It's an unfair advantage, let's be honest.
0: Well, the CEO made that clear as well, that it's all about fairness.
1: Yeah.
0: And that the candidate in question has actually been on the receiving end of advice and phone calls from council telling them to cease and desist.
1: Yeah. And if you're building your campaign on integrity and transparency, that's sort of flying in the face a little bit of that. But anyway, you know, we move on.
0: Yeah, and election signage drives people potty anyway. So September 1 onwards.
1: That's right. Absolutely. So bring it on.
0: Yeah.
1: Yes.
0: Indeed.
1: Nothing like a good old campaign. I'm exhausted thinking about it.
0: I know. Aren't we politicked out in this state?
1: Yes. Sorry about that, City of Launceston people. But yes, you know, we need, and it's compulsory to vote too for local government elections and have been for a little while now.
0: Yeah, 200,000 people have copped fines from the last federal election for not voting.
1: That many?
0: Yeah.
1: Wow.
0: Yeah, it's about $20 a fine or something. I think 200,000 of them have paid the fine. The other 800,000 are just going, nah. But anyway, they'll get pursued by the Electoral Commission, no doubt.
1: They will.
0: Anything else, Lovie?
1: No, I think that's a wrap for me, BJ.
0: All righty. Well, we'll catch up with you in a couple of weeks' time then.
1: We'll do. Have a super day.
0: 8 o'clock news time.
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10: Morning, I'm Ebony Applett. A Ravenswood woman who allegedly tried to murder a child known to her earlier this year has again fronted the Launceston Magistrates Court. ACM reports Bonnie Rose Ewart appeared via video link yesterday for a seventh time on the charge of attempted murder. She's yet to enter a plea and is currently undergoing a psychiatric assessment. She'll front court again in September. The state government says it's working solidly with both Rio Tinto and the federal government when it comes to negotiating a new power deal for Beltway Aluminium. A 12-month agreement set to expire at the end of the year, with the Premier saying the smelter is an important part of the state's economy, particularly here in the north, saying they want to ensure the long-term future of the smelter and its workforce. Meantime, a new multi-year action plan has been launched to help boost our state's tourism industry, accessibility and infrastructure deemed as crucial to keep operators afloat. The plan coming at an important time with huge hits to Launceston with the impending closure of Bogues and the departure of the Hawthorn Football Club. The state government says it sets an agreed roadmap for priorities to drive the economy.
11: We are committing to grow our incredible experiences and product around the state. We're also committing to having a year-round calendar of events to really bring visitors to our state.
10: Tourism Tasmania's Sarah Kingston-Clark there. The most recent yearly data release shows we had 1.4 million visitors to the state, spending $3.8 billion, both records for Tasmania. And down south, the Clarence Council has revealed what it says is the true cost of Neil the Seal's antics during his most recent visit to our shores. The southern elephant seal made headlines around the world for his seemingly anarchist destruction of local infrastructure. The council now sharing a cheeky itemised bill on its Facebook page. Among the charges, more than $26,500 in labour, $3,600 in equipment, as well as replacement bollards, a new sign and repairs to fences. All up, the total was more than $31,500, which the Clarence Council says was paid off when it comes to community cheer and both interstate and international promotion.
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12: Hi, Harrison Preeb. One Nation plans to introduce new measures that'll stop ISIS fighters and sympathisers from returning to Australia. The new bill would tighten terror-related bail rules as well as give officials more power to cancel passports. Finance Minister Katie Gallagher telling Nine, like all new legislation, they'll take a look at it.
13: Usually what we do is we consider a bill on its merits when it comes to the Parliament. I imagine we will do that with Senator Hance's if she brings that to the Parliament.
12: The cause of a house fire which has claimed three lives in Sydney's southwest is being investigated. The bodies found inside the home in Wiley Park overnight after fire crews extinguished the blaze. The victims' identities are yet to be confirmed. And little progress is being made towards reducing the number of Indigenous children in detention by 30% by 2031. The latest Closing the Gap report shows Indigenous youth are spending an average of 2 months behind bars while awaiting trials, sentencing or bail.
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10: In sport, former Premiership coach Adam Simpson says he feels for injured Saints star Max King after he suffered yet another season-ending injury last week in his first game in over 2 years. King has now played at just 24 matches in over 4 years. Simpson telling AFL 360 it's going to be an uphill battle from here.
14: To get the mental side of the recovery right as much as the physical, because you can be perfectly fine and then for whatever reason it happens again, and that becomes a real challenge to deal with, especially with talented senior players.
10: And Alex Di Minaur has set up an all-Aussie showdown with Chris Hewitt at the DC Open. It comes after the Demon defeated Stefanos Tsitsipas in three sets during the round of 32 this morning. That's the latest in news and sport. I'm Britt Aylin.
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15: Plenty of traffic outbound over the Charles Street Bridge and plenty of traffic building in the CBD throughout. Plenty of congestion for the intersection of Howick and Wellington Street in South Lonnie. Wellington Street continues to be stop-start in both directions throughout South Lonnie. It's time to complete your census. 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I'm Cam. More traffic soon on LAFM.
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2: LAFM's three-day forecast.
0: And it is 8 minutes past eight. Good morning. A chilly start in Lonnie, then a sunny day, a top of 14, dropping down to zero overnight. Frost, then sunny and 15 tomorrow. And Saturday, possible showers and a top of 14. For Scottsdale in the northeast, mostly sunny, 12 degrees the expected top today. One overnight, sunny and 13 tomorrow. Saturday, a late shower and a top of 12. For St Helens in the east coast, increasing sunshine, a top of 15 today. Three overnight, sunny and 15 tomorrow. And Saturday, mostly sunny with a top of 15. 1 degree in Lonnie right now, 3 degrees in both Scottsdale and St Helens. 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
0: 10 minutes past eight. We're going to talk roundabouts and defensive driving with Alan Rourke this morning. Jim Cox is going to swing by and talk local and state politics. Plus, we've got more invitations to hand out to Casey Barnes' brand new album launch coming up next week at the Sports Garden Hotel. That's all in the next hour on Brekkie with BJ. This is Ace of Base. Celebrations are up next. Birthdays, anniversaries, bar mitzvahs, we do them all.

0: On LAFM and 7SD, it is Ace of Base and the Sign. BJ for Brekkie with you. Thanks to 40 Winks Launceston. 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
0: All right, and we have got a couple of birthdays for us this morning. Philip Murphy, have a fabulous birthday today. The big 6'5". Look out, happy birthday from all the family. And Cheryl Swan, also turning 6'5". Don't mention the war. Cheryl, happy birthday from all your family and friends. And we have an 18th to celebrate today. We have Tyler Wakefield celebrating. Hope you have a ripper of a day. Love always from Gangster Granny. And all of those birthdays are in our Friday prize draw. We've got a $100 gift voucher to give away on this Friday to head on up to Country Club Tasmania and enjoy some bevvies, some food, hop into the restaurants, whatever you want to do with it, away you go. And if you'd like to get your special celebrations to us, do it via our website if you can, LAFM or 7SD.com.au. It's 8:15. On the way, Jim Cox, we're going to have a look at local and state politics.
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0: On LAFM and 7SD, a little Credence and Who'll Stop the Rain. Just gone 20 minutes past 8, BJ for Brekkie with you this morning. Putting in a call to Coxie. Jim Cox is with us once again, despite popular acclaim, despite demand. Oh, he's here. Hello, Coxie.
1: Yes, I know. I had a petition going and no one took any notice of it.
0: Sorry.
1: Don't bring him back, I said.
0: Yeah.
1: Anyway.
0: Sorry about that.
1: I heard a song the other day.
0: Did you?
1: I don't think it was about you, but it was about Pretty Belinda lived down by the river and all the men went down to see her. Or words to that effect.
0: Did they now?
1: Well, apparently. But that's not quite the correct wording, but that was the... I'm sure you'll work something out. You should look at it and have a listen to it.
0: I will. I remember something about doing something out of... Something Belinda and out of the window all over my brand new sombrero. I remember that one.
1: No, well, I think... look... Have a look for it and see what you reckon. We'll delve into it at a later stage.
0: Okay. Hey, listen, I had an interesting week this week and I decided to get off my backside and head out after hours, which is a rare thing in the winter months. Normally I'm just, you know, home to roost. But on Tuesday night...
1: Have you got photos?
0: Yeah, there is photographic evidence and I'm probably caught on camera as well. But I went into the city of Launceston because they had a session for wannabe candidates in this year's council elections for the city of Launceston. Obviously, there are 29 councils and each have their own candidate sessions and their own rules and regulations. Yeah, it was about 25 people there. Interesting cross-section of local life. There was a couple of high-profile declared candidates that weren't there or skipped out early, which I thought was intriguing, particularly with all the brouhaha last weekend on social media over election signage. So there's one.
1: Well, I would have thought that he would have been there.
0: Well yes, there's been quite a lot of commentary on social media about the declared candidate. Of course, can't be an official candidate until you actually register with the Electoral Commission in, I think it's early September. But Kyle Barrett has had a lot of signage up saying, vote one, mayor and councillor. And last weekend it sort of blew up on social media with people saying, you can't have your signage up yet. It's not appropriate. It's against regulations and rules. It's unfair. It's not creating
1: it's
0: an unfair...
1: It's also illegal.
0: Well, it's also illegal. Anyway, Kyle did online repeatedly say, no, I'm within the rules, and repeatedly put a link up to the council pages. Anyway, it was answered definitively on the night by the CEO, Sam Johnson, that no, you can't have your election signage up in the city of Launceston until the first week of September. Quite clear.
1: I think we alluded to that this time around last week.
0: Yes, and Kyle was not at that session, but he also
1: wasn't he?
0: No. No, but also Sam made it quite clear to everyone present that Kyle has been on the receiving end of a gentle reminder, a phone call from council saying, please don't do that. Otherwise, you know, if you keep doing it, well, there'll be consequences. And those sort of consequences could include a fine and or confiscation of signage.
1: Well, we'll see if anyone's taken notice of it.
0: Yeah, we will. So there we go. That's the upshot of that particular online stoush. It is an interesting time, Jim, with the other candidates coming out of the woodwork.
1: I see our mayor's made the front page of the paper.
0: Well, let me pick up the paper and read you the headline. Mayor loses defamation case.
1: I did see it a little while ago, and nice to see Ray Norman still working hard at what he does. Oh, dear. I suppose it's one way of getting your photo in the paper, but gee, goodness gracious. Really? Bit over the top thing? Maybe.
0: Yeah.
1: Maybe not.
0: Look, it's a story that's been lurking around for quite some time now, and it has been finalised in court with the case being lost by the mayor, although the magistrate's decision did note that Mr Norman's email suggested it was a targeted attack on Councillor Garwood. And also, coming out of the case on Wednesday, defence lawyer Ross Hart, acting for Ray Norman, said he would be seeking an order for Councillor Garwood to pay some of Mr Norman's court costs incurred during the proceedings.
1: Knowing Ross Hart, I would think he meant every word of it.
0: I would think so too.
1: Oh dear. Mm. Oh, and you recovered from your late night out, so that's very good. Yeah. I'm pleased for you.
0: It only goes to show that the moment you take something to court, you can never predict the outcome.
1: Oh, 100%, 100%. And there are others that have learnt that over the period of time, and there will be others into the future. But, yeah. Look, speaking of the mayor, I see that he was out the other day extolling the wonderful new idea of, well, it's not a new idea, but the $11 million we're going to spend on Margaret Street.
0: Yes, yes, and there's a lot of commentary in regards to the cycle lanes in particular.
1: Oh, dear. We don't have about 3 hours, so I won't go into it that far. But, Belinda, in my very limited 20-year experience, it would be unheard of to take on a task like that without having actual information. So how many vehicles use that road each day? How many cyclists use that road? How many critical injuries have been and how many minor injuries have been? And what ultimately is the cause of actually increasing the bike lanes? That is a rat run for people. They come down the back through there and go down, especially if they're going Lagana Way or West Home Way. It gets them off Bathurst Street. I reckon the same person that came up with this idea is the same person, and the mayor went out and told us what a great decision it was to get rid of the roundabouts at Inveresk and put in traffic lights. And 99% of the people in the city will tell you that was just an absolute wonderful decision. And, you know, the traffic that's banked up for 200 or 300 metres every time it's a bit busy really is an improvement, like hell it is. Mm. And I can't see that Margaret Street's going to be a lot better. You know, we've got two people that agreed to it. I just wonder about the other 22 that maybe didn't agree to it. So I'm really not convinced. I would really like to see, or Mayor, give me some information, give me some facts, give me some figures and back up what wonderful idea this really is. Let's hear about it.
0: Okay, look, we can put in a request for that info and find out who what the number of road users is and number of cyclists and what the track record is of that road as well in regards to exactly how that's been fed into this decision.
1: I remember many, many years ago, Belinda, I was forced into a situation, not forced, but anyway, pressured into allowing cyclists, this was on the southern end of the state, to put their bikes onto buses and because there was a big hill and they wanted to get up there. So after a fair bit of pushing and shoving, I finally agreed to do it on a trial.
0: Yep.
1: You know how many used it? Two.
0: Oh, my Lord.
1: Two.
0: Mmm.
1: So you can't put extra bike lanes in without taking some of the street, without the paved areas. You either extend or you cut into the footpaths or you extend into the road. It's pretty simple. That's all there is.
0: Yeah.
1: I think it's a wonderfully, brilliantly not thought out idea.
0: Right.
1: So there you go.
0: Okay. The man has spoken.
1: What else do you want to talk about?
0: Well, probably not much else. We'll probably be the next ones in court.
1: No, that's a simple request for some information, factual information.
0: Yep.
1: Don't tell me what a great idea it is. Just give me some information and prove it to me.
0: Yeah, for sure. All right, I shall put in the request and see what we can come up with. It is 29 minutes past 8, so we better leave things there for just a moment, I reckon.
1: Oh, all right. Okay. You would have been really pleased to see your hometown of Adelaide getting defeated by Collingwood the other day.
0: This conversation well and truly is over. Off you go, Jim. Thank you very much.
1: And you didn't even swear. Well done, Belinda. Well done.
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12: Good morning, I'm Ebony Applett. A GoFundMe page has been launched by a local MP to support a woman who was seriously injured in an alleged family violence incident at Exeter in the state's north last week. The Western Australian woman who was visiting family remains in a local hospital being treated for stab wounds. Labor MP for Bass Jess Green says the woman, known as Sarah, faces a long and a difficult road to recovery. Her and her two young daughters to stay with relatives here in the north for the time being. The page has so far raised nearly $20,000. Meantime, a fundraiser for Elaine G, who was killed when the WA woman's partner collided with her car head-on shortly after, has raised more than $215,000. After around 100 school students in the north took place in strike action yesterday, protesting the use of artificial intelligence in schools and data centres being built near their homes, the Premier has responded. Jeremy Rockliffe says there'll be a focus on setting clear boundaries around its use in education, with regulation centering on how and where it's used in the classroom.
13: The fact is that artificial intelligence is here to stay. And that is evident from across the globe.
12: Launceston Mayor Matthew Garwood has not succeeded in an attempt to sue a pensioner for damages over an alleged defamatory email that ended up on social media. The post in question was regarding a car parked in a disabled spot without a permit, attributed to the Lord Mayor of the Mall, which made a mistake being attributed to Mayor Garwood rather than a local businessman with the nickname. The mayor launched proceedings for $15,000 last year, citing increased anxiety and reputational harm, but News Corp reports Magistrate Kent Stanton didn't find evidence of serious harm. And animal welfare advocates have called for more to be done to support ex-racing greyhounds. A joint parliamentary committee yesterday into the proposed industry phase-out heard from two pro-racing groups and one against. In her presentation, Michelle Jessen from the Northeast Animal Sanctuary spoke of health issues the greyhounds come to her facility with, saying it takes longer to find homes for them because of the work required.
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15: Morning, it's Harrison Preeve. One Nation is pushing to ban ISIS fighters and sympathisers from returning to Australia. They're trying to introduce new measures that give government more power to cancel passports and strengthen national security. Treasurer Jim Chalmers warns that recent developments in the Middle East have not been factored into the recent inflation data. Australia's headline inflation rate for the year to June was below RBA expectations at 3.8%.
16: We already had an inflation challenge in our economy before the war, but the war in the Middle East is making inflation higher than it would otherwise be.
15: The death toll from an earthquake in Japan has risen to at least 13. Many people remain trapped in a shopping centre which collapsed. And victims and survivors of abuse in Victorian government schools will receive a historic formal apology today. New Premier Ben Carroll expected to acknowledge the harm and systemic failures that allowed the abuse to occur for decades from the 1950s.
11: Get the jump on your next project with the mighty helpful team at Mitre 10 and check Mitre 10 socials for the latest offers and updates. That's mighty helpful, Mitre 10.
17: AFL now, and Geelong has decided not to risk Paddy Dangerfield for tonight's MCG blockbuster against Collingwood. That's after he hurt his hip in last week's win over the D's. While for the Pies, Lachie Schultz comes in and Braden Maynard's out after doing his knee and hammy in the win over the Crows. And Fremantle will persist with Mason Cox for tomorrow night's clash with the Bulldogs. Ruckman Sean Darcy had another dominant performance in the WA State League last weekend, but coach Justin Longmuir says they'll stick with the big American for now.
18: Coxie will hold his spot. We've been happy with the way Coxie's been able to go forward and give us an aerial contest. He started sticking his marks and some of his ruck craft, and he's holding up his end of the bargain.
17: That is the latest in news and sport. I'm Britt Aylin.
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19: The West Tamar Highway is very stop-start in both directions through Riverside. Plenty of traffic as well for Elphin Road in both directions on approach to Cypress Street. Lots of congestion throughout the CBD. Over in Punchbowl, the intersection of Hobart Road and Punchbowl Road, heavily congested as well. Oh, running late, were you? That's no excuse. When you're driving in a school zone, follow signs, slow down and prepare to stop at crossings. Grow up. There's no excuse in a school zone. I'm Cam. More traffic soon on LAFM.
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0: 21 minutes to 9. Good morning. For Launceston, a cool start, then a sunny day in 14, dropping to zero overnight. Frost then sunny in 15 tomorrow. Saturday, a possible shower in 14. For Scottsdale in the northeast, mostly sunny in 12 today, one overnight, sunny and 13 degrees tomorrow, and Saturday, a late shower in 12. For St Helens in the east coast, increasing sunshine and 15 today, three overnight, sunny and 15 both tomorrow and Saturday, 1 degree in Launceston, 5 in Scottsdale, 4 in St Helens. 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We look like there is a bit of a traffic incident in Launceston near the Small Peanut roundabout near Arthur and Abbott Street, just up from it. So please, if you're in that area, be careful.
11: Sleek, shiny, electric and packed with prizes. The LAFM BYD Shark 6 is on the loose.
0: It surely is, and Hayley is out and about this morning, although I bet she's got the heater on 10. Good morning.
20: I certainly do, BJ. It is cranked, and I had it started before I left the house this morning because it was just so cold. I was, like, not prepared for it.
0: Absolutely. Hey, what have you got and where are you?
1: I'm at the Newstead Hotel this morning, so I'm just parked up in the car park. I'm easy to find, plenty of parks, so come grab some goods. I've got Valhalla, I've got Red Bull, I've got Veggie Chips, Chris Marcelo's, Macca's vouchers and heaps more.
0: Fabulous. And one more time, where are you?
1: So catch me at the Newstead Hotel.
0: Fabulous. Go and grab some goodies from Hayley and our BYD Shark 6. This is Crowded House. We're going to talk road safety in a minute and, indeed, tackling those roundabouts.

0: On LAFM and 7SD, it's the Crowdies. Don't dream it's over. 16 minutes to nine. I was only talking about roundabouts moments before we got the tip that there's been a bit of an incident, traffic snarl up towards Arthur and Abbott Street. Mini peanut roundabout. And here's our roundabout guru, Alan Rourke.
1: I don't know about a guru. I've been called many things, but that's not normally one of them. Roundabouts, look, they're pretty simple. It's a wonderful French invention, and then the French blamed the English, and you know how it is back.
0: Started a war over it.
1: It was a bit after the Napoleonic Wars, but okay. It was actually developed by the French army during the Napoleonic way of getting two groups of soldiers that are crossing paths so they're not trying to bump into each other, and just a simple system that worked. We see them all over the world now. I like driving in Western Australia. There are two things they're good at. They know how to merge. They know how to use roundabouts, but they are crap at tailgating. And this is why they have so many incidents on the Kwinana car park. I mean, Kwinana freeway.
0: Yep.
1: Because everybody is less than half a second apart. And of course, when somebody brakes, you got 1.2 seconds of reaction time. It's going to end in a crash.
0: Yeah. It is going to end in tears. Hey, listen, I've lived in Canberra and there's full of roundabouts.
1: Sorry?
0: Over there. I heard you.
1: I'm just sorry for you living in Canberra.
0: Twice I've resided in Canberra and they've really got the roundabout thing, the game has gun.
1: Down through Civic.
0: What are the rules around them?
1: Well, the rules are pretty simple. It used to be, you know, traffic would just flow around the roundabout, and then as we got more vehicles on the road in the late 50s, early 60s in the UK, they started the give way to people on your right. But that's no longer the rule. It is now give way to people that are in the roundabout so that you're not going to potentially have a collision because, let's face it, there's too many of those happening. So if you want to get to a roundabout, slow down on approach, obviously, give way to traffic in the roundabout. There's no give way to the right rule anymore. That's gone like last week's pay.
0: Right.
1: Give way to pedestrians and cyclists in the roundabout. That's pretty straightforward. And if you're turning left, use your indicators. Don't go round the corner and use it as an aftercator. Put it on before you go round. I see so many people get round the corner and then put their indicator on. I mean, what's that going to achieve? Absolutely nothing.
0: Mm-hmm.
1: So turning left, get in the left-hand lane if it's dual lane roundabout and indicate left. You know, give way to people already in the roundabout. If you want to go straight, don't indicate going into the roundabout, but indicate as you're exiting so people know.
0: Yep.
1: So I see all these weird indications at times of, you know, I'm not sure what people are doing. You know, they're getting to roundabouts and they're putting the right indicator on and then the left indicator and they're going straight ahead, and this is before they actually got to the roundabout.
0: So don't indicate going in, but do indicate coming out.
1: Yeah. That's straightforward if you want to go straight ahead. And if you want to turn to the right or do a U-turn, get in the right-hand lane, indicate to the right, and then as you're getting to your desired exit, indicate left and off you go, and that's simple.
0: And if someone's in the roundabout, you have to give way to them.
1: Yeah. It's not thermonuclear physics and the half-life of plutonium isotopes.
0: Yeah.
1: It's straightforward stuff.
0: Thank heavens for that.
1: That's a subject for another day.
0: Okay, so we did have a roundabout outside of UTAS Stadium. It's gone for traffic lights now. Can I ask you to put money where your mouth is, and which did you prefer? Because look, we were talking about it with Coxie only 20 minutes ago, and he's not a fan.
1: Prime example was the Brooker Highway. It flowed quite well. And people couldn't work out the roundabout system, so they put in traffic lights, it no longer flows. That's the same, Tamer and Invermay Road, that intersection there. It used to work, but the thing that let it down were the drivers.
0: Yeah.
1: You know, let's be honest here. Everyone likes to think they're a good driver, but the reality is none of us are perfect. None of us know all the road rules. We're all human. We all make mistakes. The reality is most of us don't get enough sleep, so we wake up a

0: little cranky. You know, so we've dumbed it down, and this is the thing that keeps happening. We keep dumbing things down, lowering speed limits, trying to get our road toll and number of crashes lower, and it's just not happening.
1: You know, there's always a lot of discussion around a second driver test as we get older, and should drivers go back through that process. Whether or not we go down that argument path, it can't hurt people just to occasionally refresh themselves, a DIY job on road rules.
0: Oh, exactly. Look, they're on the internet for free, you know. But I don't know anyone that goes home and, you know what, I'm going to read the road rules tonight. Look, yeah. I can't say that I know all the road rules. And here's the thing. I got my license, you know, 50 years ago.
1: Last century.
0: Yeah, no one's rang me up and gone, Rocky, are you still right to drive, mate? Are you okay? Yeah. Or, you know, is the eyesight okay? There's you get a license and you've got it pretty much for life until you do something really stupid. And the reality is we're not taking those people necessarily off the roads. I heard of a gentleman a while back who had lost his license for 12 years and got caught drink driving again. So this system isn't quite working with, you know, getting your license, losing it, and then having it given back at the end of that time. Where's the lesson learnt?
1: Well, clearly not.
0: Yeah.
1: Wow. All right. Okay. So if people want to get a refresher on the road rules, what would it be? Service TAS, where you actually apply for your learners in the first instance?
0: There's a new thing on the internet called Google.
1: Yep.
0: Type in Tasmanian road rules and it pops straight up.
1: There we go. Yeah. There we go. Put it to good use, boys and girls.
0: It's simple.
1: Oh, dear. Lovely to catch up with you this morning.
0: Likewise.
1: And we'll do it again soon.
0: I look forward to that.
2: LAFM.
1: Well, I don't know about you, but money is pretty much always top of mind or top three topics that I'm always dealing with. So let's get some decent advice this morning. Grant joins us from Zenith Wealth again. Morning, Grant.
3: Good morning, BJ. How are you?
1: Doing well, but I want to tackle you on a topic of the Bank of Mum and Dad. I want to know exactly what it is and how big a deal it really is for all of us.
3: BJ, I'm wanting to talk about the Bank of Mum and Dad for a while. It's basically what happens when parents help their adult kids financially. So that could be a house deposit, the grandkids' school fees, or topping up the weekly budget. It's bigger than most people think. Did you know, BJ, that the Bank of Mum and Dad, in terms of lending, is now the fifth largest in Australia? So it sits right behind the big four. So about 4 in 10 parents have helped their kids into housing. Many more are quietly covering bills or school costs behind the scenes. And for a lot of families that I work with, it's become an expectation now rather than a gift. You know, it's an expectation that this is going to happen.
1: Can it actually become a risk? I mean, let's face it, kids can default on loans too.
3: Absolutely. And it does become a risk because every dollar that goes out the door to help the kids is a dollar that's no longer there to help for your own future. So that could be your health, your aged care, or making your own money last. And we see parents who help their children often end up financially stressed themselves. So that's one risk. The other one is it can cause a real friction between siblings as well because, you know, often one gets more than another. And no one's actually talking about why that is. So, you know, generosity without a plan behind it can quietly become a risk to your own security. That's what we find.
1: So what should someone do if they're in that position with the kids hitting them up for money and, you know, one's after it and the other's not? What sort of things can people do to everyone wants to help out their kids, but what can they do to protect against a situation going south?
3: Look, it's really important that we put a framework around it before you put money behind it. That means addressing the bigger picture of real-life financial challenges, having some intense or deep family-based financial conversations, providing structured frameworks for intergenerational support. And what that means is you should be avoiding all potential misunderstandings. You know, there's often that question, is it a gift or is it a loan? Well, does everyone understand which it is? Are you treating your kids fairly? Understanding, too, that if you can actually afford it without risking your own retirement. And importantly, do you have a will that is up to date and reflective of your wishes and your current situation? Because right now, about a third of the people we see actually don't.
1: Mm.
3: So they're the kind of conversations we're having with families here at Zenith, and help structure it properly and make sure their future stays protected as well, not just the kids.
1: So if people would like to have a chat with you or your team at Zenith Wealth, what do they need to do?
3: Oh, absolutely. Up there in Launceston, I'd suggest going in to see Zenith Wealth at 85 York Street. 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
1: Grant, how good to catch up with you this morning. Thank you for taking some time out and having a little bit of a chat about what is on offer from Zenith Wealth.
3: Awesome. Thank you very much for speaking to me.
1: Today's discussion is general advice only, and if you need your own professional advice, please do reach out.
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10: 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This is your news now.
11: Good morning, I'm Ebony Ablett. The Australian Nursing and Midwifery Federation says issues facing staff at the Launceston General Hospital still aren't being resolved. Representatives attended the LGH's emergency department last night, saying that when they arrived, there were 71 patients at the ED, 34 were in the waiting room and multiple others were rammed in ambulances. The ANMF says members did their best, able to maintain staffing levels thanks to multiple double shifts to meet patient needs, but these circumstances burn out skilled, dedicated nurses. We've contacted the health department for more information. Meantime, the state government's launched a new multi-year action plan to help increase visitation to Tasmania. Accessibility and infrastructure deemed as crucial to keep operators afloat, the plan coming at a time of uncertainty statewide. Multiple venues in the state south recently closing their doors all at once, while here in the north, Bogues will close up in November and Hawthorne are set to depart at the end of the next AFL season.
12: We are committing to grow our incredible experiences and product around the state. We're also committing to having a year-round calendar of events to really bring visitors to our state.
11: Tourism Tasmania's Sarah Kingston-Clark there. The most recent yearly data release showed we had 1.4 million visitors to the state who spent $3.8 billion, records for Tasmania. And defamation proceedings brought against a Launceston pensioner by the mayor have concluded in court and not in Matthew Garwood's favour. The case centred around an image posted online last year, an image modified to attribute a car parked in a disabled spot without a permit to the mayor when it was not actually his vehicle involved. Mayor Garwood telling the court earlier this year he had suffered reputational harm as a result of the action, saying it had continued to affect his relationships. ACM reports the Deputy Chief Magistrate, Ken Stanton, ruled in favour of the defendant, saying while the email was inappropriate and malicious in its tone and content, he wasn't satisfied serious harm was suffered.
10: A dealership experience that's second to none. Discover Launceston Toyota's new state-of-the-art showroom today. Launceston Toyota, proudly supporting Northern Tasmania.
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14: Morning, I'm Harrison Preeb. Just one of the 19 Closing the Gap targets has been met 5 years out from the deadline. Early childhood education enrolment for First Nations children hitting 95%. Minister for Indigenous Australians, Malandiri McCarthy, has told the ABC there's a lot of work to do.
15: In particular around justice and out-of-home care, I'm absolutely determined, the Prime Minister's determined. As he said in February, failure is not an option.
14: A devastating house fire in Sydney southwest has claimed three lives. The blaze broke out in a granny flat in Wiley Park overnight. After gaining access to the property, crews made the grim discovery. Efforts are now underway to determine the cause of the fire. The US and Saudi Arabia have launched strikes on Iraq. America claims a blaster in response to the attacks on American forces and Saudi oil facilities. And Hollywood actor Jared Leto is being accused of sexual misconduct by four women. They've spoken about their alleged experiences in a new BBC documentary claiming the incidents took place between 2002 and 2016.
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17: In sport, round 21 of the AFL kicks off tonight at the MCG with a blockbuster between the Cats and the Magpies. Geelong's decided not to risk Paddy Dangerfield for the clash as he battles a niggling hip injury, while Collingwood will be without Braden Maynard after he hurt his knee and hammy in the weekend win over the Crows. Premiership winning coach John Longmire telling AFL 360 the vice-captain's a big out for the Pies.
18: He plays on the boundaries, on that little line all the time that you love your players to be able to play, and just him missing at this time of the year is not ideal for them.
17: And Sydney FC's lost to Tottenham on penalties in last night's exhibition match at Allianz Stadium after the scores were locked 1-1 at the end of regular time. The Spurs will now take on Chelsea in Sydney on Saturday. That's the latest in news and sport. I'm Britt Allen.
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13: LAFM's three-day forecast.
19: Beautiful sunny day ahead for Launceston. We're heading for a top of 14. Frost then sunny tomorrow, 15 the top, and 14 with a possible shower on Saturday. For Scottsdale in the northeast, a top of 12 today with increasing sunshine, sunny and 13 tomorrow, and Saturday a late shower expected and heading for 12. For St Helens in the east coast, increasing sunshine today as well and heading for 15. In fact, 15 right through till Saturday. Sunny tomorrow, mostly sunny for Saturday. right now. In Lonnie, it's a little bit cool. It's 3. In Scottsdale, it's 5. And in St Helens, it's also 5. 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
3: 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The doors are closing. The console is humming. This is a musical puzzle so clever, even the doctor would find it interesting. 4 songs, 1 hidden connection, a theme scattered through moments, memories and melodies. 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

Dynasty. 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We've had two songs. 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We had The Rembrandts There and I'll Be There For You. We had God Only Knows from the Beach Boys. We want to hopefully get you in the draw for $100 and we'll be announcing the winner of that tomorrow, thanks to Randall Heating. Let's go to song number three now. It's Todd Rundgren.

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0: LAFM. Who am I talking to?
1: Hi, it's Carol.
0: How are you, Carol?
1: Good, thanks. How are you?
0: I'm pretty good. What do you think the theme is?
1: Is it National Friendship Day?
0: Oh, that'll do. It's International Day of Friendship.
1: Sounds perfect.
0: Well done. You're in the draw for the $100 and we'll announce the winner tomorrow.
1: Thank you.
0: And, of course, it is all thanks to Randall Heating. Just to run back through it, we had the Rolling Stones, Waiting on a Friend. Todd Rundgren, Can We Still Be Friends? I'll Be There for You from the Rembrandts, of course, from the sitcom Friends. And the Beach Boys kicking it off and God Only Knows, which is pretty much about friendship and love as well. So there we go. We'll do it all again tomorrow after 9 o'clock. John Mellencamp is next.
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2: It's Mornings with Jules. 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

0: LAFM and 7SDU in your hand. That is pink. It is Jules, and in good news for a change, we are hearing that Michael J. Fox is set to receive the Emmy's Humanitarian Award. Now, he's going to receive the Bob Hope Humanitarian Award at the Emmy ceremony in September, and the honour recognises his work advancing Parkinson's disease research and awareness. Now, of course, he disclosed his diagnosis of Parkinson's disease back in 1998, and he founded the Michael J. Fox Foundation 2 years later. It has since supported over $3 billion US dollars in research programs. So that is absolutely awesome. And of course, Michael J. Fox, he started out pretty much on Family Ties, which was such a brilliant sitcom. And at the same time, he also worked on Back to the Future. How the hell did he do that?
1: Right, I would do Family Ties in the daytime. A driver would come and pick me up around 9 o'clock, and I'd work on Family Ties from about 10 to about 6, 6.30, and then a driver would come and pick me up and take me to Universal, and I would work on Back to the Future till about 2.30 in the morning.
0: Bloody hell. You can tell he was young then and had energy.
2: What's your name, dude?
3: Mart Eastwood. Clint Eastwood.
0: Oh, and all of those movies have been absolutely fantastic. Anyway, he has already been a 5-time Emmy winner and has received his 19th nomination this year, and well-deserved to be receiving the Bob Hope Humanitarian Award. Up next, it's the Eagles.
4: 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I got 60s and 70s tracks that stand the

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That is Supertramp and Breakfast in America. 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We've got better music and more of it to come from Joe Jackson.

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10: Good morning, I'm Britt Aylin. The Prime Minister's shattered any hope the fuel excise card might be extended, confirming the 16-cent a litre discount will end on Sunday. And with tensions rising again in the Middle East, Anthony Albanese has told the ABC the focus is now on fuel supply.
11: And we have more fuel in Australia today than we had in February 28. That's a result of the relationships that were built around the world, but also the work that we've done with the private sector.
10: If you're looking to fill up this morning, the average price for unleaded 91 here in Tasmania is currently just shy of 198 cents a litre, but it's going for as low as 182.5 in Greater Hobart. The big four banks are predicting interest rates to remain on hold after better-than-expected monthly inflation figures. Headline inflation softened to 3.8% in the 12 months to June. South Australian police have ended their search for a baby boy missing on the Limestone Coast. The three-month-old remains unaccounted for after the bodies of his mum and sister were found in waters off Port Macdonald earlier this week. Superintendent Trent Cox says it'll be felt within the local community for some time.
12: Because the deaths of such young children and mother in these circumstances is tragic on so many levels.
10: If you need help, Lifeline is available on 13 11 14. Police have laid charges against two men following an alleged crime spree across Hobart and Glenorchy yesterday. Authorities say it began when the pair attempted to steal a motorbike in the Hobart CBD. They then reportedly fled the scene in a stolen ute, which was then involved in a hit and run on the Brooker and eventually set on fire. A 28-year-old Bridgewater man and 22-year-old from Orford were arrested nearby and have since been charged with motor vehicle stealing and attempted motor vehicle stealing, among other offences. They've both